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2: 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Now.
3: Hi, I'm Phoebe Humphrey. Tech companies could soon face a grilling from the eSafety Commissioner under new powers in Labor's draft digital duty of care legislation. The bill is tipped to be unveiled today, including putting the onus on social media platforms to remove harmful content to protect its users. The coalition has flagged privacy concerns over the proposal to give the eSafety Commissioner the power to compel documents. Barnaby Joyce has snapped at the host of 7:30 during a fiery interview over One Nation's new super policy. Sarah Ferguson was asking the former National how much someone in their 30s would lose over their lifetime under the scheme.
4: I need to be across. Let's
5: Treasury
4: just try
5: spokesman,
4: it.
5: Not Jesus Christ. Let's. I mean, you have to actually give me the details of these things if you're going to put them forward to me.
3: News that Erin Patterson is on Ozempic has triggered debate across Australia, with the triple murderer's weight loss medication being paid for by taxpayers. Employment Minister Amanda Rishworth has told Nine she understands why not everyone is impressed.
6: I can understand how this would be very distressing for a lot of people and quite confusing.
3: Most of us will soon have to pay for our COVID jabs. From October, they'll be moved onto the National Immunisation Program. That means they'll only be free for vulnerable Australians. And a new study has found cost of living pressures aren't the only thing holding Gen Z Aussies back from having kids. The Institute of Family Studies revealing half of those surveyed say a lack of trust in public institutions and climate concerns are the main hurdles.
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3: In sport, teams for week one of the NRL finals will be named today. In a boost for the Sharks, Braden Trindle is expected to make his return from injury for their sudden death clash against the Cowboys on Saturday. And Fremantle is preparing for its do-or-die clash with Geelong on Friday. Coach Justin Longmuir telling Seven he's confident his group can respond after a poor outing against the Hawks.
7: You change a little bit week to week, depending on what the opposition bring and the opposition's strengths. So there'll be some slight changes, but mainly we'll back in what got us here.
3: That's the latest news and sport.
1: It's bigger. 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
9: Cloudy conditions today, some wind, south-southwesterlies, 15 to 20 k's tending south-southeasterly through the morning and light towards the afternoon. 19 and 15, that's the expected top for the coast and the highlands today. 17 and 13 tomorrow with cloudy conditions, some light winds turning west-southwesterly, 15 to 20 k's. And then Thursday, looking at 18 and 14, partly cloudy conditions, those southwesterly winds up to 20 k's and they'll turn southeasterly 15 to 25 k's.
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9: Good morning to you. It's 5 minutes after 10. Anytime you'd like to be part of this show, you can. 8000-1029 if you'd like to put your two bobs worth in. 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To gday@2st.com.au. Well, leading New South Wales mental health peak bodies are calling on the New South Wales government to urgently prioritise progress on the National Mental Health and Suicide Prevention Agreement. It was supposed to be looked at this week. It's been passed off till December, which isn't too good, is it? Particularly when there's so many people in the Southern Highlands and also the Shoalhaven that need attention and are missing out. We'll share the figures with you very shortly. I'm going to be talking to Tim Heffernan, Chair at Being Mental Health. And he was the New South Wales Deputy Mental Health Commissioner at one stage, so he knows what he's talking about. But when we let you know the figures, it's quite extraordinary. And those figures make up 220,000 New South Wales families that are left out as far as mental health and the national agreement is concerned. And many of them have been left out in the local area, which isn't good enough. We've been talking about priorities this morning. Well, when it comes to mental health, it should be the number one priority, but it's not. So we have politicians jumping around and saying they're doing this and doing that and what have you and talking about vulnerable people. But when you look at the actual facts, they're being left behind. It's 10:07. I get cranky about stuff like that. I do, and I'm sure you do too. We'll talk to Tim very shortly. Also keep you up to date with all that's happening around the coast and the Highlands. I'll add some great music. Have a chat to you, either by email or on the phone.

0: There is Supertramp and the Logical Song. It is 11 minutes after 10. I was staggered when I had a look at some figures as far as psychosocial support in the Illawarra, Widgiecarribee and Shoalhaven, as far as people missing out. On the line, I've got someone that knows all about that. And for the life of me, I don't understand why our politicians can't prioritise mental health and get onto it when you've got figures like this, which we'll share with you in just a moment. And I can't understand how we get our priorities so wrong. If there's money to be spent, surely it should be spent on mental health and providing that mental health for people that are suffering in a particular area. Now, I was saying earlier about all these grants about this, that and the other thing, and pushing shopping trolleys down the main street of Nowra to attract people to Nowra, and the rest of the Shoalhaven's left out. Just, it mind boggles me. But when you look at the human cost of this, it's quite extraordinary. On the line is someone that knows the Shoalhaven intimately, Tim Heffernan, Chair at Being Mental and Health Consumers and the former New South Wales Deputy Mental Health Commissioner. It's a very good morning to you, Tim. How are you going?
1: Hi, Graham. I'm good.
0: That is good. Now, this is a major problem that we're facing here as far as it seems like the heads of government are just turning away from those that need help. Would you agree with that?
1: Yeah, look, I think we live in a federated system and that has its benefits, and in this case it's probably a very big negative as the state governments are finding it hard to come to agreement with the federal government around a mental health and suicide reduction plan.
0: Now, this is rather concerning because some of the figures that I've had a look at in regard to those people that need psychosocial support, the people receiving support and people missing out, it's quite extraordinary. And you can relate to this because you know the Illawarra and the Shoalhaven quite well. And I'll just share with our listeners before we talk any further. Now, people needing psychosocial support in the Illawarra and Shoalhaven is 8,926. People that are actually receiving that support is 3,184. So people missing out is 5,742. I just don't think that's good enough. And they're my words, not yours. But what is your take on that?
1: Yeah, look, it's not good enough. And on a statewide basis, it's 220,000 people who are missing out, Graham. And I think, we've got to recognise that psychosocial disability exists more in society than in the person, in that, the stigma and discrimination that's still around about having a mental health issue means that people don't have access to employment, don't have access to adequate housing, find it difficult to maintain social connection, and a whole lot of issues that are imposed upon them. So they do become isolated, or can become isolated, and require these psychosocial supports, which have largely disappeared over the years since we went into the individualised funding of the NDIS.
0: What can we do about this, though? That is the bottom line. And when you see governments that were supposed to be discussing it this week pass off the National Mental Health and Suicide Prevention Agreement till December, it doesn't seem to be a priority, does it?
1: No, well, you have reductions in access to NDS, especially social and community supports, which is a lot of the psychosocial space coming in October of this year, so not very far away. And in this case, it's very much about government getting together and planning and adequately funding. We have a mental health system that's dominated by funding for inpatient beds, where the real need is in ensuring people have access to the life they want to live in the communities where they want to live. Often it comes down to community, and it is really important, and I know our communities of the Illawarra Shoalhaven are very supportive, is that often it's about, okay, well, we have a role in supporting people too at the moment, and we have to put our hands up. And hopefully then government can come in and support everyone with ensuring people can have access to psychosocial disability supports and then move forward in their recovery to gain employment, to gain better housing, and to restore relationships that might have been fractured over time.
0: Because it's all very well and good to have the infrastructure that areas require, like the Wingikarabi and the Shoalhaven and the Illawarra. And on the outside, everything looks okay. But socially on the inside, as you say, there could be major problems with people not living their best lives.
1: Absolutely. People can become very isolated and not as visible to people because they're staying at home and not getting out. And they're living lives that are diminished. And again, I stress that's often not because of their mental health issue. It's, a lot of it exists in the stigma and discrimination that still pervades our society, I think, you know. And I know, as a person who has significant mental health issues from time to time, that we can, with the proper support, lead lives that are really important.
0: So with this, what are you asking the local federal member and also the local state member and other federal and state members to do with this? What would be the utopian situation as far as this is concerned? I know we can't fix it all, but we can surely reduce those numbers when you've got something like 5,742 people that are missing out on any support at all.
1: Yeah, look, I've worked both for Illawarra Shoalhaven Local Health District and for Coordinair, which is the primary health network in our region, southeastern New South Wales. I've worked for a number of other organisations. And it is about having certainty, having funding that is identifiable and that's there for a period of time that's meaningful for the workforce to be able to stay on. It really is about prioritising mental health across the board. You know, the percentage of taxpayer dollars that goes to the disability that comes from mental health is way less than, you know, what it should be. Mental health is often the poor cousin in health. It's often neglected. And again, this is part of the sort of stigmatising attitude that people have to mental health that I think some people think people aren't important. I don't know. Sometimes we feel less than human.
0: Good point. Very good point. Thanks for your time. And thanks for your advocacy and thanks for talking to us this morning. And it's great that we can basically point out the situation that just seems a little out of kilter when it comes to looking after each other in a community.
1: That's right. Okay. Thanks, Graham.
0: No worries. Great to talk to you. Thanks so much.
1: Thank you. Bye-bye.
0: This is 2ST. It's a problem. And we often hear in the news and often hear various things going on, like I've been talking about this morning, all these grants to make everybody happy. And that's all very well and good. But there's a lot of people that aren't happy, and those figures are quite extraordinary. Illawarra Shoalhaven, people needing psychosocial support, 8,926. People actually getting it, 3,184. And people missing out, 5,742. I can tell you what, I'd rather have my next door neighbours and people down the street being included and making it inclusive than seeing markets on the Shoalhaven Bridge.
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0: Snow Patrol and Chasing Cars, 27 minutes after 10. Well, I'm glad that this radio station has a little bit of influence as far as the way politicians think. We were just talking about the mental health issues facing the area and how many people are missing out. Halfway through that interview that I was doing with Tim, she posted on Facebook, Mental Health Matters. And the Albanese Labor government has made the single biggest investment in mental health services, delivering more support and care in regional communities, backed by Medicare. Fiona goes on to say, adults experiencing moderate psychological distress can access a free mental health service at the Shoalhaven Mental Health Hub, which is soon to be expanded to a fully Medicare mental health care centre that will include access to psychologists and psychiatrists. Also helping people to get the free mental health care they need at the Medicare mental health centre in Maruya. The amazing Headspaces services in Kiama, Nowra and Batemans Bay are helping young people aged 12 to 25 right across Gilmore with free mental health care and support. And people with severe and complex mental health needs living in Nowra and across southeastern New South Wales now have access to free support through the My Recovery program. And so it goes on, talks about Gidget House. And basically, she has put that post up saying that the federal government is investing. Labor introduced Medicare, and we're investing $1 billion to make sure mental health care and free services are available right across the country and right here in Gilmore. And if you like more information, you can get in contact with her office. And that's great. That's fine. And thank you for letting us know all about that. But the fact of the matter is, there's 220,000 New South Wales families left out in the cold. As the Mental Health National Agreement has been put off till December, it should have been talked about this week, and they're the facts. And when you've got 15,000 in northern Sydney, 16,000 in southwest Sydney, when you've got 5,000 in the Illawarra Shoalhaven that basically are missing out on psychological support, something is wrong with the way the government is delivering the money and people are falling through the cracks. But it's good to see that she sent out some information in regard to what they are doing, and we accept that.
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0: received some good drenching rain last night. It was good to see. Phil Collins, coming up to 14 minutes to 11. You're with Graham Day this morning. If you'd like to call, you can, 800-1029, and you can email gday@2st.com.au. We've been talking this morning about getting our priorities right, and thank you so much for the emails that you've been sending. And as I said, I've got no problem with funding for various events. I've got no problem, and I'm sure you don't either, to events and also strategies that can be put in place in local communities. But I just want to know why you can't look at the back end of them to see who got paid what and where the money's going and what it was spent on and what have you. I'll have to get in contact with somebody in State Parliament about local ones and obviously the federal ones as well. Maybe we should get in contact with the person that has brought out a scathing attack as far as the Labor government is concerned and the pork barrelling, which is kicking around this morning. But we just got to get our priorities right. You know, when you've got tens of thousands of dollars going into a community and only a very few people benefit from it, you just got to say, what? And I have to sit back going, okay, how does this affect me? How does this motivate me? And as I said earlier, people make a quid out of it. If you get enough grants, you can make an income, and a pretty substantial one at that. Grant has sent this to me. Good morning, Graham. Disappointed but not surprised to hear of the inquiry about what seems to be pork barrelling from the last federal election. Will that ever stop? Well, as we said, both sides, or as I said, both sides have been caught out by it. But the Labor government gave us promises and put strategies in place that it wouldn't happen, and here they've been found out. So what do you say to that? Anyway, he goes on to say, I believe the local distribution of large grant funds by the state is as big an issue, if not worse. I observe growing concerns and questions about taxpayers' money that has been handed over to an organisation over the 18 months to promote NOWRA. About 320K. If you look at social media pages attached to it, a large number of community members are asking, what is it all about? What have they achieved with taxpayers' funds? No answers on that. Apparently the state member was wearing caps and bags and in Parliament called it a movement. The only thing that seems to be moving is taxpayers' cash. And half of that looks like it's going directly to those that are putting the grants together. Listening to your comments about priorities today, it all seems out of whack. Thank you for raising the issue. Well, it needs to be raised. It needs to be raised. And I'm not diminishing the people that go for these, and I'm not diminishing the work that goes into it. But what really are the outcomes? And if there's anyone that can give me a call and let me know the outcomes of various things that have been done, that's fine, no problem at all. But just when I look at figures of the mental health situation, there's people falling through the cracks. When I look at the rail line not being prioritised between Bomaderry, Kiama and Sydney, I start to ask questions. When you see a whole range of things where you go, a lot of money spent there. I mentioned the Nowra Bridge, and I've got no problems with the Nowra Bridge looking fantastic. No worries at all. It could be a tourist attraction, fitting in with the landscape of when they do the foreshores of the Shoalhaven River. No problem with that. No problem with that. But when you're looking at $20 million, geez, it could fix a few roads.
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0: When it comes to legal matters, you should be going to our lawyers in Mittagong because their staff really do know what they're talking about. And one of the staff that can help you with wills and estates is Sarah Price, who's on the line. G'day, Sarah. How are you going?
2: Good, Graham. How are you?
0: Not too bad. It's very important indeed, that you have a proper will in place in this day and age, isn't it?
2: It certainly is. No one really wants to think about their will, but if the worst happens, a properly drafted will really is the best way to look after the people you care about. It's something you need to make sure is done properly, and the best way to do that is to see an experienced person to help you through the process. Often the issue with a self-drafted will or even an online will is that there may be things that you don't think are important, but they actually are. And this could be the way your assets are held, the wording of a particular gift, or the types of relationships in your life. Even if an online will is advising that it's professionally drafted, this doesn't mean that it necessarily translates to actual advice.
0: Mm-hmm.
2: And there's no real substitute for making the time to speak to the right people to help you and to make sure that you're assured that everything you've done as best you can to make the process as easily as possible if the worst happens.
0: Well, you've got to be very responsible as far as that is concerned, because you don't know exactly where life's going to change or where your relationships change. So it's very important to have somebody that can deliver that information, and you and the rest of the team there can help those listeners out that are listening in this morning. If people are looking for where to find you, where's the best spot to find the team at Our Lawyers?
2: Yep, so you can visit our website, www.ourlawyers.com.au. You can give us a call, 4872 4004, or pop into the office at 87 Main Street, Mittagong, and we're happy to help.
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0: 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Talking about Moolah. The old Harry Ash. This is 2SC. So good to have you listening. 8001029. 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News at 11. After that, so much more coming your way in the Graham Day Show.
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2: 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Mm. 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
12: Morning, I'm Jackie Lim. The victims of a fatal light plane crash south of Brisbane have now been identified. Ian Campbell, the founder of a popular dairy company, and his daughter Hannah were killed when their aircraft came down yesterday morning. Investigations into what caused the crash are continuing. Barnaby Joyce has declared he's a Treasury spokesman, not Jesus Christ, during another testy interview on the ABC. The snappy response came when he was asked about the lifetime losses of someone who used the party's super policy in their 30s.
13: I mean, this is ridiculous. This is like saying, well, look, I'm now going to give you an incredibly complex question. Now, Sarah, I'm happy to come back to you tomorrow, and as long

0: As you're prepared to pay my accountancy fees, we can do this regression analysis. I can go through the actuarial tables.
1: If I may. The trade war between Canada and the United States is escalating. Canada set to impose billions of dollars worth of retaliatory tariffs after US duties on key Canadian exports took effect last month. Adding fuel to the fire, President Donald Trump has called for Canadian aircraft manufacturer Bombardier to be frozen out of the American market. Australians are making a dent in their credit card debt. New figures from Canstar show more than $400 million was wiped off credit card balances in July, with tax returns likely helping many households. But Aussies still owe more than $19 billion on their cards. And flight prices between Adelaide and Brisbane have soared ahead of this weekend's AFL semi-final between the Crows and Lions at the Gabba. The cost for a return trip is now 10 times more than usual.
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1: In sport, Melbourne is set to part ways with vice-captain Jack Viney. The Ds have told the Premiership-winning midfielder to look for a new club, despite still having 2 years left on his current contract. And teams for week one of the NRL finals will be released today. In a boost for the Sharks, Braden Trindle is expected to make his return from injury for their sudden death clash against the Cowboys on Saturday, while the Warriors are expected to welcome back Jackson Ford for their qualifying final against the Dolphins. That's the latest in news and sport.
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4: Cloudy conditions, mixed with some sun, and through the day, south-southwesterly winds up to about 20 k's, and they'll tend south-southeasterly later in the day. Looking at a top of 19 degrees for the coast, 15 for the southern highlands. Tomorrow, also cloudy, and we could get some rain, only about a millimetre. Some light winds, west-southwesterlies 15 to 20 k's, 17 and 13 is the expected top for the coast and the highlands, and 18 and 14 in partly cloudy conditions for Thursday, with wind getting up to 20 k's.
2: 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The best furniture and bedding in the Southern Highlands.
4: 11:04. Very good morning to you. In the next hour, musically, we've got someone that was a rock and roll icon, but had a big hit with a very mellow song. As well as that, Aussie group that used to appear in pubs and clubs and used to entertain people and people used to love it. As well as that, a big name from the 90s, a big name from the 80s. Plus, we'll discuss what you would like to raise very simply on 801029. You can email gday@2st.com.au. If we can help you out in any way, we're here to do so. It's 11:05.

Alice Cooper and you and me just sitting here on the radio enjoying each other's company. And whatever you'd like to call about, you can do that. We don't block anyone. 8001029. If your point of view agrees with mine, fine. If it goes against what I'm thinking and what I'm talking about, fine, no problems. We can talk it through. No worries at all. This morning I've been talking about this grant situation and grants that go to community groups or various groups as far as the local area is concerned. I've made some inquiries while I've been on the air behind the scenes, and a lot of these grants you can't see the back end. You can't see how much was spent or where it was spent or how many people get paid to actually organise the whole thing. But I have found out about one, and just happens to be one, that concerns the Shoalhaven. Apparently, this organisation in the Shoalhaven has received over $250,000. It's a lot of money, isn't it? $250,000 to promote Nowra. And I've received a couple of emails, so I'll go through this email. It says, "Hi, Graham. I've been listening to you this morning regarding community grants. I and many others have been asking many questions about the actual outcomes from the grants that have been spent on Nowra. And that over $250,000 has been since July 2025. I believe the actual amount is $320,000. I can't confirm that, and I'm not sure where the person that sent me the email has got that from, but apparently it's over $250,000. We asked the organisation, but we never received any replies. Now, I'm all for promoting Nowra, as it's got great potential being situated where it is, but I'm not sure this really cuts the mustard. The one highly publicised event on social media was the pushing of trolleys around Nowra and was called a creative community campaign. Instead of treating the town's issues with abandoned shopping trolleys, as just one eyesore, the organisers playfully lent into it. Well, maybe it worked because we're talking about it, aren't we? Anyway, this person says, really, really? They've taken a bright orange shopping trolley, named it Nelly the Nowra Trolley, and transformed it into a mobile studio, going around interviewing interesting locals. The people were put into the orange trolley and pushed around the CBD and was asked questions while interviewing them. I would like to know if I can remember back in the day where I would go to Burt's Bin or maybe the kebab shop in Nowra after a late, late night. And I can remember the police actually nabbing people that were pushing people backwards and forwards in shopping trolleys and telling them to behave themselves. So that's another aside, isn't it? Anyway, they also ran a Big Thing campaign, a lighthearted critique of Australians' town culture. They were going to enter the big orange shopping trolley. Well, that might have gone down well. Anyway, Jay goes, really, really? I hate to say it, but I want a serious promotion of Nowra, not just childish nonsense. I'm not sure what others think, but I'd love to know. Yes, well, I don't know, but over $250,000 to do that, to promote Nowra, just Nowra, not the Shoalhaven, just Nowra, seems like a lot of taxpayers' money to me. They should have spoken to me. I could have done it for nothing.

0: Ah, yes, it wouldn't have cost a cent. It's 21 minutes past 11. Good morning. This is 2ST.
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1: 2ST Mornings with Graham Day. Oh.

There's Meatloaf, and you took the words right out of my mouth. It's right on 11:32. Very good morning to you at Wingelow. I hope you're feeling well. Penrose, good day to you at Welby. And right across the Southern Highlands, listening on iHeartRadio. Good to have you there, and right along the south coast as well. And we've been doing a bit of a deep dive. We'll continue to do these deep dives on various things that are funded just to find out what's going on. There's more to look into as far as this one is concerned, which we've been talking about this morning, but there's a number of grants, and I just think they should be more transparent. That's all about who gets paid, what the situation is. It's been something I've been wanting to get onto for a while, but it's been brought to the fore by the Labor government and what's been found out as far as the Labor government is concerned and funding projects, as they say, inverted commas, pork barrelling. But this one has got to do with an organisation that has been trying to promote the Nowra area. I'd like to know if the parameters are basically promoting Nowra on the south coast or in the Shoalhaven or to a wider audience. Because as I said, there was an amount of over $250,000, and I've done some digging through contacts in state government, and apparently back in July of 2025, the first grant was in what was called the Uptown Accelerator Program, and this program offered new applicants seed funding of up to $200,000 to build local branding, storytelling, and evening economy strategies. They're the parameters there, so we'll check if they were actually fulfilled. And the second amount of money that came through in June of 2026, further $120,000. It was approved by the New South Wales Department of Creative Industries, Tourism, Hospitality and Sport. And that goes through until June next year. And that's to support marketing and community art trials. So you're looking at $320,000 for that, but I wonder who checks the efficiencies and the parameters, or do you just get the money, then it is all forgotten about? That's where the important thing is, what was delivered. 25 to 12. 2 is

0: Divinals, this is 2ST, Boys in Town, coming up to 25 minutes to midday. Some wonderful 80s music for you after midday today. Also the 80s triple play, and you can choose that with Kev. Totally 80s lunch after midday today if you'd like to be involved. And that's brought to you by Rustin Ranch. Rustin Ranch can be found at Bargo. Good morning to you listening in Bargo. And also P&S Constructions. G'day to the guys on the worksite. It's good to have you listening. 22 to 12.
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0: you sexy thing, you. That is hot chocolate as we enjoy coffee together. Your Graham Day through until midday. Kev is with you after midday, taking you through to Jonesy and Amanda, where you can have a few laughs and find out what their world is all about, and also the Totally 80s lunch after midday today. But right now, it is time for, yes, International Circus. Where we look at the unusual, strange and bizarre things that happen in this world. And they happen every day. The war with Iran continues, even though it was supposed to be over months ago. I think President Trump is getting a little tired. Apparently, he's now focusing on the ornate renovation of his projects and is calling media conferences on those. Canada. Their tariffs against the United States are expected to take effect today after Sir Donald Trump threatened to escalate the trade war. So those tariffs will kick in, hoping to upset Donald Trump. A from Canada. AI was used to help develop a drug for a rare lung condition. That's got to be a positive. The company behind it says it might also slow the aging process. There's been a large gathering in the French Riviera aimed at serving the push against the film industry being threatened by YouTube, TikTok and AI. I wonder if they'll make a documentary about it. And they found in South Carolina a live southern oak tree. It's 400 years old and it rises more than six stories. The world. It truly is a wonderful place, isn't it?
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0: is Chris Isaac and Somebody's Crying. Thank you so much for your company and your emails as well as your phone calls. 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
12: Hey there, I'm Jackie Lim. Your social media feed could soon look very different. The federal government will today unveil draft laws giving us the option to switch off algorithms. Employment Minister Amanda Rishworth on Nine says big tech needs to step up and take responsibility for what they're putting on kids' phones and computers.
13: There isn't a responsibility to make sure, for example, illegal content doesn't make it into people's feeds, that young people aren't damaged by some of the content.
12: The proposed changes would also expose tech giants to fines of more than $100 million if they fail to tackle harmful content. Health experts are calling for Medicare-backed gym programs for Aussies using popular weight loss injections. More than 150 medical groups want patients to be offered exercise and dietary support, warning rapid weight loss can lead to significant muscle loss if it's not properly managed. The proposal would see patients referred to targeted gym-based programs alongside their medication. A Queensland farmer who gunned down three neighbours over a cattle dispute has been handed one of the toughest sentences in the state's history. Daryl Young will spend at least 40 years behind bars for the 2022 murders. He'll be 99 before he's eligible for parole. And

0: bad news for lovers of French wine. France is heading for one of its worst vintages in decades, with scorching temperatures and dry conditions hampering grape production. This year's harvest is expected to yield fewer than 4.5 billion bottles, compared to the usual 8 billion.
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0: In sport, the Crows are planning to dissect Brisbane's performance against Sydney last weekend ahead of their semi-final clash at the Gabba. Adelaide's last outing at the ground didn't end well, with the side going down to the Lions in round 7 by 52 points. Crows leadership group member Darcy Fogarty says the team's in a much different position this time round.
2: At the end of the day, it's probably more important about how, one, we want to play our brand of football, and two, how we match up against them.
0: And at the US Open, world number one Alexander Zverev is on court for his round of 16 clash with 21-seed Italian Luciano Daderi. That's the latest in news and sport.
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6: Staying cloudy this afternoon. Tops of 15 in the Highlands, 19 for the Shoalhaven. Cloudy again tomorrow with gusty winds, and there is the chance of an afternoon shower as well. Bit of frost early Thursday, followed by a fine day, and fine and cool tomorrow on Friday.
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0: OST, better music cam, more of it for your workday. Eric Carmen, Daddy's Hungry Eyes. Afternoon, it is Kev. Coming up for you, going to do something from George Harrison's album Cloud Nine. Some homegrown stuff from real life after Greg Kinn. And with all the music videos taking off during the 80s, he thought that some bands took it just a little bit too far.
1: Yeah, you know, I think people take the video thing too seriously, and there are very few what we call G-rated videos. Yeah. Videos that everybody, kids, old ladies, everybody can watch them, and it's just fun. I think rock and roll should be fun.
0: The Greg Kinn Band, the breakup song, the 2ST.

0: West Tea, better music and more of it for your workday. Totally at his lunch, real life. It is Send Me an Angel. Coming on tomorrow morning, Max is back in for breakfast and giving away some more of these boarding passes so you can come cruising with the crew. Thanks to Jervis Bay Wild, we're going to do some whale and dolphin watching for a little while. It'll probably set sail at about 3 o'clock in the afternoon if you're free, Saturday, September 19. And once we get back to shore, we're going to go to the Flaming Galah Brewery as well. So it's going to be a nice afternoon. If you want to come and join us, register now, 2st.com.au, to come cruising with the crew. On the way, Crowded House and also XTC at 2ST.
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0: Billy Eddie's Lunch at 2ST, Tears for Fears from the album Songs from the Big Chair, that is Shout. 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

0: 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Farnham. Also Aussie Rock for the Angels. And we'll do Cool in the Gang at 2ST.
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5: 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Now.
6: Hey there, I'm Jackie Lim. The days of endless algorithm-driven scrolling could be numbered. The federal government has unveiled its proposed digital duty of care legislation, which would give Australians the choice to turn off personalised social media feeds and see content only from accounts they choose to follow. Platforms that fail to comply would face penalties topping $100 million. Labor's launching a fierce attack on a One Nation plan to let Australians dip into their super early. The government says the proposal would amount to a raid on retirement savings, leaving millions worse off in the long run. Assistant Treasurer Daniel Molino on the ABC warns releasing large chunks of money from super funds could fuel inflation and push house prices even higher.
7: It took us decades to get to 12% superannuation guarantee, and that's a level that is going to provide people with a high level of dignity and security in retirement. To unwind that is dangerous and undermines the whole superannuation system.
6: Indonesia has reopened its main airport in Jakarta and four others after volcanic ash from a series of eruptions forced them to close over the weekend. More than 340,000 travellers were impacted, with nearly 3,000 flights either diverted or cancelled. Australians are making a dent in their credit card debt. New figures from Canstar show more than $400 million was wiped off credit card balances in July, with tax returns likely helping many. And a record-breaking El Niño weather event this summer could push food prices up. Experts say the predicted hot and dry conditions is one of the key issues, which will affect food pricing over the next 12 months.
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6: In sport, a coup for the Lions, young gun Zach Bailey has reportedly recommitted to Brisbane on a monster 8-year deal. It'll see him remain at the Den until the end of 2034 after knocking back

0: back a more lucrative deal from Adelaide. And Roosters' inclusions will be jam-packed when their team list is revealed this afternoon. It comes after the Chooks rested the majority of their first-grade team for last week's clash against the Rabbitohs. All stars are expected back and refreshed for Sunday's qualifying final against the Panthers. That's the latest in news and sport.
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4: Staying cloudy this afternoon. Tops of 15 in the Highlands, 19 for the Shoalhaven. Cloudy again tomorrow with gusty winds, and there is the chance of an afternoon shower as well. Bit of frost early Thursday, followed by a fine day. And fine and cool tomorrow on Friday.
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0: bit of music and more of it at 2ST. Jonesy and Amanda, they are back this afternoon from 4 to drive you home. There's Blondie. And that is called me. Hello, it is Kev. Ed Sheeran is on his loop tour in the States at the moment. And there's been a little bit of controversy coming out of his concert in New Jersey last week. Nothing to do with Ed, but the artist who's supporting him on his tour, Macklemore, who come out and shouted Free Palestine during the concert. Fans are not happy. Other musical artists are not happy. Will Ed Sheeran keep him on the tour? We'll wait and see. But one of those hits from Ed we'll do in the next 10, and also Cat Stevens at 2ST.
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0: 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It is Procol Harum's A Whiter Shade of Pale. Coming up in a couple of weekends' time, the Kangaroo Valley Craft Beer and Barbecue Festival is on. It is now into its 10th year. You can go on the 19th and 20th of September. I think they've also got a big launch party, which is happening on the Friday night as well. But if you want to find out any more details and maybe grab some of those ticks, head to kvbbq.com.au. And it's another local event, which is proudly supported by 2ST on the way, Belinda Carlisle. At ACDC at 2ST.
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0: 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With the AFL semi-finals underway, the NRL gets underway this weekend. But both of those are being overshadowed by a big game which is coming up Friday morning at the MCG. That's the NFL with the Los Angeles Rams taking on the San Francisco 49ers. They're dominating the news. All the info in an update for you soon. Next hour, we do Madonna. Also going to do the Eagles and REM. All a party of two ups at two at 2ST.
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7: Hey, I'm Brooke Seychelle. The federal government's unveiled its proposed digital duty of care legislation today. Under the draft laws, platforms like TikTok, Facebook and Instagram would be required to let users opt out of targeted material or face penalties worth more than $100 million. Prime Minister Anthony Albanese says we should be able to decide what we see.
8: My feed, my way. This is not about giving government control. It's about giving people control. It's about putting choice back into the hands of Australians online.
7: In New South Wales, passengers on a Qantas flight to Melbourne have faced an unexpected delay after smoke filled the cabin at Sydney Airport. The aircraft was evacuated as a precaution before investigators determined the smoke was coming from a towing vehicle. Meantime, a fight is brewing over Australian superannuation, Labor branding One Nation's push for early access to retirement savings a dangerous cash grab, warning it could dismantle super as we know it. Assistant Treasurer Daniel Molino tells the ABC the plan risks higher inflation and soaring house prices.
9: To do what the One Nation Party is suggesting, we'll see somebody who's 30 years old, $25,000 worse off at retirement, and a couple around $50,000 worse off. It's really saying to people that they should steal from their future to pay for the current.
7: And France is on track to have one of its smallest wine harvests in decades following a scorching summer. The government is rolling out more than 1 billion euros in emergency aid for farmers.
10: There's always something to win at Mittagong RSL's raffles every Monday, Thursday and Sunday. Download the Mittagong RSL app for details and bookings or visit mittagongrsl.com.au.
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7: North Melbourne's Zane Dersma has requested a trade to Melbourne. He was taken at pick 4 in the 2023 draft, but has managed just 38 games in 3 years. In the NRL, the Sharks are disappointed they'll be playing their home final away from home. Forward Arden Fanua Blake says the club worked hard all season to earn the advantage, only for

0: Their clash with the Cowboys to be shifted to Allianz Stadium. Shark Park was deemed unfit to host a finals fixture. That's the latest in news and sport.
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5: Staying cloudy this afternoon. Tops of 15 in the Highlands, 19 for the Shoalhaven. Cloudy again tomorrow with gusty winds. And there is the chance of an afternoon shower as well. Bit of frost early Thursday, followed by a fine day. And fine and cool tomorrow on Friday.
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6: We know you love variety and we also know that two is better than one. So we've dug deep in the music library and found two from your favourite artists, including some you haven't heard in ages. This is the Two Ups at Two. 2ST.

0: WST Better Music Ham. More of it with Max for breakfast from 6, followed by Graham Day from 9, as we do your 2 after 2 and the Eagles long run, and also New Kid in Town afternoon. How you doing? It is Kev coming up. Going to do REM. And back in the early part of the 80s when REM were making music videos, Michael Stipe saw himself back in one of those videos. He was lip-syncing at the time, and after seeing it, he's gone, never, ever again, until they did Losing My Religion.
1: The song had that kind of emotional pull that, it was watching Sinead O'Connor do Nothing Compares to You and being really very moved by her performance in that video that changed my mind. Uh-huh. But it took me, 11 years.
0: Yeah, REM, they're on the way with Losing My Religion, all a part of the 2 Ups at 2 at 2ST.
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8: 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Salt and pepper, stars in the night sky. Some things belong together. Like the 2 Ups at 2. 2 is...

0: 2ST, we play better music and more of it for your workday. It is Paul Kelly in your 2 Ups at 2 before too long, and also did dumb things. Trains are running again on the Southern Highlands line earlier on today. They had to do some urgent repairs at Bargo, and they had limited trains running between Campbelltown and Mossvale, and there were supplement buses which were trying to fill those gaps, but services have now returned to normal. But if you ever want any info about what's happening on the Southern Highlands and also the South Coast lines, transportnsw.info. More 2 Ups on the way. Billy Ocean and also Bernard Fanning at 2ST.
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0: 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Fresh news update next. Going to check those roads as well. You see any dramas? 4423 0055. Also going to do wet, wet, wet.
1: Love is all around me, and so the feeling grows.
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3: 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Saddles, rugs, helmets, grooming, animal health, vaccines and a huge range of clothing. Berrima Road, Mossvale. 2ST. National News. Now.
4: Hey there, I'm Brooke Seychelle. Draft legislation will be introduced in Parliament today to force social media platforms to let users switch off algorithms in a bid to protect our Aussie children. Communications Minister Annika Wells says the government has a digital duty of care.
5: The same way that we have safety standards for cars, for food, for appliances, Australia is setting basic safety standards for the online tools and online services within our digital duty of care.
4: More than a million illegal cigarettes and vapes have been seized by the Australian Border Force in a series of raids throughout WA and the Northern Territory. A spokesperson for the ABF says the haul had a street value of more than $814,000 and represented almost $4 million in foregone taxes. Meanwhile, the Housing Minister has dodged answering whether Labor is on track to miss its housing target by 330,000 homes. Speaking in Parliament, Claire O'Neill says Labor's track record is an improvement on the coalition's.
6: We've got to build more homes for Australians, we've got to help renters get into a better position, and we've got to get more Australians into home ownership. Now, Speaker, we are making a stack of progress against each of these three goals, but we recognise that we've got a lot more work to do here.
4: And the Spirit of Tasmania will go without passengers for more than a week as the ferry operator tests new vessels. There'll be an 8-day changeover when the new vessels launch in October, replacing two ships that were launched nearly 25 years ago.
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4: Rowan Marshall is requesting a trade from the Saints for a second straight year. The club confirming the Ruck is wanting to move on from Moorabbin. The 30-year-old is apparently again eyeing a move to Geelong. Meanwhile, Cricket Australia has agreed to bring private investment to the Big Bash, the CA board making the announcement with the Melbourne Renegades the first up for sale. It's hoped the Renegades will play under new ownership for the 2027-28 Big Bash season. And the NRL is set to release its team lists for week one of the finals today. That's the latest in news and sport.
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7: Well, on both approaches to Mittagong this afternoon, from Bowral Road at Bessemer Street and the old Bowral Road lights and the old Hume Highway, either in from Welby or locality Balaclava, traffic is pretty patchy at the moment. And in Mossvale, a build-up of southbound traffic at the moment on Argyle Street underneath the rail overpass. This week at IGA Grab Primo Shortcut Rhine Bliss Bacon, 750 gram, half price just $8.40. 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

0: A cloudy day tomorrow with gusty winds, tops of 13 in the Highlands, 17 degrees for the Shoalhaven, and there is the chance we might see an isolated shower tomorrow afternoon. Bit of frost then fine on Thursday, fine and cool to mild Friday.
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0: 2ST, better music here, more of it. We go totally 80s again tonight with our 80s at 8. There's Billy Joel, that is Uptown Girl. Hello, it is Kev. Get up with Max for breakfast tomorrow. He's going to be handing out more of these boarding passes so you can come cruising with the crew. Saturday, September 19, thanks to Jervis Bay Wild. We'll do the whale watching and dolphin watching. And Artie's going to be there.
1: That's excellent, mate. Thank you.
2: No worries at all. Are you willing to take the trip down to the coast from New Berrima and get on board and come cruising with the crew?
1: I'll definitely do that, my friend.
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1: traffic. Making for the coast is a little arduous at the moment at Mount Murray. Macquarie Pass through the roadworks, top of the escarpment for the Illawarra Highway. Steady traffic continuing on Argyle Street, Mosvale underneath the rail overpass, and patchy steady traffic through Mittagong and locality Balaclava for the Old Hume Highway past Crimea Street and Main Street past the Clock Tower. 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

0: 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And it's Wilson Pickett's Land of 1,000 Dances coming up September 25, 26 and 27. The Culburra Beach Festival is back on. 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

0: 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That is my lot for the day. You have yourself a great night. Jonesy and Amanda on the way next to drive you home with Daryl Braithwaite. Also Guns N' Roses and Elton John at 2ST.
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0: One Nation on their tobacco excise cut policy. Speaking in Parliament, Mark Butler claims plans to slash the tax by 80% wouldn't actually crack down on organised crime.
1: We're not interested in joining the coalition in a price discounting war with organised crime. Hey, we're not interested in joining the coalition in follow the leader that he pathetically appears committed to be playing with the One Nation party.
0: To Queensland, where the victims of a plane crash south of Brisbane have been identified. Ian Campbell, the founder of a popular dairy company, and his daughter Hannah were killed when their aircraft came down yesterday morning. Investigations into what caused the crash are continuing. Social media titans like TikTok, Facebook and Instagram would require an opt-out of the algorithm under proposed legislation by the federal government today. Prime Minister Anthony Albanese says it's about giving Australians more choice online.
2: Through our digital duty of care, we will require platforms to protect children from harmful content, including content that promotes eating disorders, misogynistic content, pornography, and content that glorifies crime.
0: And weight loss injections could soon come with a trip to the gym. Leading health groups are calling for Medicare-funded exercise and diet programs, warning some patients are shedding the kilos but also losing valuable muscle mass.
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0: Lions star Josh Dunkley says the side hasn't lost confidence despite their shock 53-point loss to the Swans last weekend. Brisbane will now take on Adelaide in a must-win semi-final to keep their hopes of a three-peat alive. Dunkley says they're ready to bounce back.
4: I don't think you lose confidence. I think the confidence is always there. You know, we've done it in the past, but we can't just think that that's going to help us this week. We've got to actually get to work and get back on the track and get that, if some guys have lost confidence, get that confidence back at training.
0: That's the latest in news and sport.
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5: The Illawarra Highway outbound past the King's School Tudor House into Burrowang building up steadily on approach to Nowra Road. Mossvale, Argyle Street still busy underneath the rail overpass and Lackey Road and Waite Street. Burradoo to Chisholm Hill, Mossvale Road from Argyle Street past the college building up quickly there as well. Head to Canberra for Floriade, Australia's biggest celebration of spring from September 12th to October 11th. 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
8: A cloudy day tomorrow with gusty winds, tops of 13 in the Highlands, 17 degrees for the Shoalhaven, and there is the chance we might see an isolated shower tomorrow afternoon. Bit of frost then fine on Thursday, fine and cool tomorrow on Friday.
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21: Good afternoon to you, Amanda. How are you?
18: I'm well. How are you going?
21: Your sleeves are quite extraordinary. You look like some sort of Russian dancer.
9: Until you see me dance and until you hear me talk. And now I'm not rushing.

0: And I'm not a dancer.
1: Yeah, you know when you used to see the great Moscow Circus used to come to town?
0: Moscow, la la la la la la.
1: No, you're confusing that. That was Genghis Khan who sung that.
0: In real life?
1: In real life. Well, they're from Belgium.
0: They're from Belgium?
1: Yeah,
0: you mean Boney M, not Genghis Khan.
1: No, Genghis Khan and Boney M were from Belgium.
0: Yeah, the Genghis Khan, the Mongol.
1: Yeah, no, Genghis Khan was a Mongol.
0: He didn't come from Belgium.
1: No, the singers.
0: I didn't know there was a band called Genghis Khan.
1: Yeah, that's who sung Moscow, Moscow. And you're kind of dressing like that.
0: Who are the ones that cross their arms and go right down and kick out
1: Cossacks.
0: Their legs? They're Russians.
1: Yeah, they're Russians. Yep. There you go.
0: We've got the Mongols, we've got the Cossacks, we've got the Genghis.
1: I think
0: we've got Boney M.
1: We've got everyone
0: on
1: our side.
0: Everybody.
1: We've got everyone on our side. How you been? Good? Everything okay?
0: Everything okay.
1: I had an interesting situation. I was in my car. I don't drive a car often. I'm a mad motorcyclist, as you know. But I had to go to Bunnings to get some supplies. And then my phone rang. And it's not in a cradle or anything. It rang and it was in the console. So I've hit the button. And then I realized it's Scotty Cam. But he's bum dialed me by accident. And then I didn't want to touch my phone because
0: How do you know it was a bum dial?
1: Because I said, "Hey, Scotty." And I didn't hear any, you know. And then he was talking with his wife, Ann Cam, the lovely Ann Cam.
0: About what?
1: About you. About Amanda.
0: No, tell me.
1: No,
0: seriously.
1: Just talking about with the tradie. They had a tradie over doing some work on their house. And so I couldn't touch my phone because, you know, you get big fines for that these
0: days.
1: Well,
0: you touched your phone to turn it on.
1: No, I was coming out of the driveway.
0: Oh, I put it to you, Brendan Jones.
1: I was coming out of the driveway.
0: You were sticky
1: because I hadn't got on the road.
0: No, stop.
1: No,
0: turned it on.
1: No.
0: To answer, hey, Scotty.
1: No.
0: And then when you heard it was a bum dial,
1: no,
0: suddenly I can't touch my phone to turn it off.
1: I was in the Bunnings car park.
0: Oh, Brendan.
1: Boom. And then by the time I realised it was a bum dial.
0: You should have turned it straight off.
1: And also my speaker's a little faulty, so sometimes people have to.
0: You just wanted to listen.
1: You often complain when I speak to you on speakerphone. Do you not complain?
0: Yeah, what's that got to do with this?
1: Because my speaker's not working, so I wasn't sure that he couldn't hear me or not. And I said, "Scotty, you probably can't hear me."
0: This story is overly elaborate. All I need to know is that you listened in to a bum dial.
1: I sound like
0: RBT. I would never listen in to a bum dial. What did you hear?
1: Well, I couldn't switch the phone off.
0: Tell me what you heard.
1: I just heard, you're happy to be a part of this. That Amanda Keller, she's a piece of work. No, they're just having a chat with the tradie. And I couldn't do anything until I got home.
0: How long was that trip?
1: It was 10 minutes. I couldn't do anything from Bunnings to home.
0: You listened for 10 minutes?
1: Not for 10 minutes.
0: So you did turn it off.
1: I'll say this. You know, you would think, but Scotty, when you talk to a tradesman, because he's a very good tradesman.
0: Oh, duh.
1: You would think that he'd be a bit of a bossy boots, but he wasn't. He was quite quite amicable, bossy. I thought. Yeah, he was pretty.
0: And how do you think you'll feel listening to this?
1: I think hopefully you'll be. Because Anne listens to the show each afternoon. You know that. Hello, Anne. How are you?
0: Hello, Anne.
1: Yeah.
0: Although you already know how Anne feels about things. You've been listening into their home for some time.
1: She's not a fan.
0: One minute
1: of you.
0: I could touch the phone. Next minute I couldn't. Suddenly I could. Now I can't. Hello, officer.
1: I was on the concrete. At Bunnings, private property, and then I went on to the tarmac.
0: And then suddenly you could again at the end, and then suddenly you could.
1: No, I know the rules, man. Don't come at me, copper.
0: We should do this entire show with you on a lie detector, because you're just full of it.
1: Where are we putting the electrodes? That's all I'm in it for. We have an action-packed show today.
0: Yes, we do.
1: It's Tin Hat Tuesday.
0: Oh, I've got a couple of beauties for you today.
1: Nice
0: one that links Wall Street and Ozempic in a very unusual way.
1: Okay. Instagram makes its return, and we can't do anything until we do the Fast Five. It's Jonesy and Amanda driving.

0: Hello there, it's Jonesy and Amanda driving you home this Tuesday afternoon.
1: How fast can this thing go?
2: Faster than the speed of light.
3: Jonesy and Amanda.
0: Fast Five time, five questions. Can you go all the way and answer all five questions correctly? If you do that, Amanda will say...
4: Well, our prize today is a $250 Bevels Jewellery gift voucher.
0: Nice prize.
4: Let me also have a question I'd like to ask our callers. Justin's in Kurrajong Heights. Hello, Justin.
5: Hi, guys. How are we?
4: Very well. If you're a recipient of a bum dial, do you stay and listen?
5: Definitely. Well, it depends on who's actually talking. It's my brother talking to his wife, yes.
4: Oh, why him?
5: Well, he's a bit of a funny sort of a character, my brother.
4: Mm-hmm. So trying to get some ammunition?
5: Well, he reckons he's he wears the pants, but I don't believe any of that.
4: Oh, okay. I see.
5: I wear the pants in my house. And I want to win this jury.
4: So all right, let's see what we can do. Let's see what we can do here. Question one. Thomas Twining was a London merchant made famous for selling what? Thomas Twining.
5: It's tea.
0: Let's play What's on the Box.
6: Television. I'll turn the box on.
4: All right, Justin, what TV show has this theme?

0: Any ideas?
1: Is it current or is it an old one?
0: I'll give you a clue. It's not current, but it's about to be current. They've just they're returning with a third film where these people are older, funnily enough.
1: Oh, is it Friends?
0: No, it's not. Sorry.
2: Justin. Louisa is with us. Hello,
0: Louisa.
3: Hi, guys. How are you going?
2: Going well.
0: Do you want to hear the TV theme again?
3: Yes, please.
0: Here it goes.
2: Ask Louisa if she'd stick around if she got a bum dial.
0: I will now, Louisa. Answer. Actually, we'll get your answer first. Do you know what the show is?
3: I have no idea what the show is. And would I listen to the bum dial? Yeah, of course I would.
0: Would you? I'd be so uncomfortable. I'd be so scared that I'd hear something I shouldn't.
2: So all about you, isn't it? Is that what you're thinking?
3: No, I'd listen. No,
2: not you, Louisa, Amanda.
0: No, it's not. I don't think they'll be talking about me.
2: Would you think that?
0: No. Oh, yeah, sure. Oh, there's Prince Charles talking about being Camilla's private things, and I don't assume they're talking about me. I'd be too mortified to listen.
2: What do you say about that, Louisa?
3: Oh, I don't want to hear about Camilla's things either.
0: No, quite right. Louisa, thank you, but
2: thank
0: you're incorrect.
2: You. Perhaps you would like to come back and play, not you, Louisa, the Fast Five. It's Jonesy and Amanda driving you home for Jam Nation.
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3: We're getting our money's worth out of our jingles today.
0: They're called intros.
3: Hello, Matt in Croydon. How are you?
6: Hi, I'm good. Thanks.
0: Matthew,
3: listen to this. What's the TV show? Do you know?
6: I think, is it The Inbetweeners?
3: It's The Inbetweeners. It They're returning with a third film called, very inventively, The Inbetweeners 3.
0: Okay, good. The original name for the cartoon characters Tom and Jerry were what, Matt? Were they A, Jasper and Jinx, B, Bigsy and Smallsy, or C, Cat and Mouse?
6: I'll have to go with A.
0: Jasper and Jinx.
3: That's
0: you're right.
3: True. Where are we? Did you know why, Brendan?
0: Why were they called Jasper and Jinx? No, I'm not too sure. I was hoping you'd have that information.
3: Well, it's written in front of both of us.
0: Yeah, but I couldn't be bothered reading it.
3: I will. The phrase Tom and Jerry comes from an 1821 book called Life in London. The book followed two lively young men named Corinthian Tom and Jerry Hawthorne.
0: Mm-hmm.
3: And so Tom and Jerry had become slang for rowdy or boisterous behaviour, which is why they thought they'd name those monsters.
0: So what happened with Jasper and Jinx then?
3: I don't know. Jasper and Jinx, who knows?
0: Jim, I right?
7: Well, they just didn't think the name was very marketable, so...
0: I don't know about that. Jasper and Jinx. Sounds like a plumbing organisation, though. Matt, question number four for you. What is the name of the multi-purpose tool Doctor Who carries?
6: No idea, not my...
3: Sorry, Matt.
0: Kirsty is with us.
3: Hello, Kirsty.
8: Hello.
3: When I first read this question, this is what I thought it said. What's the name of the multi-purpose tool Doctor Who carries? And I couldn't understand any of that. What's the name of the multi-purpose tool Doctor Who carries?
8: The Doctor Who carried... sonic screwdriver.
3: A sonic screwdriver.
0: That just came to you, Kirsty.
3: What does he do with it?
0: Kirsty?
8: It's a multi-purpose tool.
0: Right.
3: When you put it like that, it explains everything.
0: Specifically, like, what would he
3: like
0: do with it?
3: Maybe it's like a Swiss Army knife.
0: Yeah.
7: Yeah, it's like he opens doors with it, like unlocks things, he analyses things.
3: He opens doors, hasn't he heard of a handle?
7: It kind of does, it does everything.
3: Right.
0: Okay. Kirsty.
3: This is question five,
0: This is
3: Kirsty.
0: You coming in hot. Breaking Badly is the subtitle for which new Netflix documentary?
8: Breaking Badly.
0: Mm.
3: Oh, I know. You're just typing them in.
0: Come on. Maria's in Broadford.
3: Hello.
0: And it's Maria's birthday
3: today.
0: Maria,
3: happy birthday.
9: Thank you so much, guys.
0: Ryan, have we got some sort of fanfare for Maria?
7: No.
0: Maria. Oh.
3: Happy birthday, Maria.
0: Happy birthday.
3: You still have to answer the question. Breaking Badly. It's the subtitle for which new Netflix documentary?
9: Oh,
3: just tell us who it's about.
9: Is it Ray Gun?
3: Yeah,
0: it is about Ray Gun. Ray Gun, yes. I'm really looking forward to watching it.
3: I want to watch it too because I keep hearing that apparently they're like the Adams family, she and her husband. They're quite delusional about how they're perceived.
0: I was chatting to my oldest son and he said that she has ruined it for the breaking community. And I said, in what world are you part of the breaking community? Yeah. And I didn't even know there was a breaking community.
3: Now you do.
0: Anyway. Congratulations to you, Maria. You've won the Jam Pack, a $250 Bevel's Jewelry gift voucher. Don't miss Bevel's iconic diamond rush sale. It's Saturday, the 12th of September. Maria, anything you'd like to add?
9: No, thank you very much. It's much appreciated.
3: What a great birthday present.
0: Happy birthday.
9: It is. I rang right on time.
3: Absolutely.
0: You did very well, Maria. Good work to you.
3: Well, lots of things coming up. Now you find it. Lots of things coming up. Prince Harry and Meghan have returned to the UK. It's interesting. We'll discuss the people's sort of lukewarm response to it. I feel sorry for Meghan because she just can't win anymore.
0: They gotta live somewhere.
3: I know that she just can't win. But also Prince Charles has put out a formal notice saying what role they will be playing. That was dropped today. I'll read it to you.
0: Tin Hat's ready as well. It's Tin Hat Tuesday. That's coming up. It's Jonesy and Amanda driving you home for Jam Nation.
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5: Welby Hume motorway traffic is affected by roadworks southbound towards the Mittagong turnoff just around Draper's Road. Locality Balaclava, the old Hume Highway at the Swan Street Bridge and Crimea Street, steady traffic there. And Funston Street Barrel outbound to Kangaloon Road and Mossvale Road carrying busy traffic at the moment. 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

0: Hello there, it's Jonesy Demanda driving you home this Tuesday afternoon.
1: I know your wife isn't a fan of Meghan Markle.
0: No, she goes apoplectic whenever I even mention the word Harry and Meghan. I often said, imagine if we were in a situation and
1: they were over for dinner.
0: For some reason, we end up hanging out with Harry and Meghan. What would you do?
1: And she said, and Harry and Meghan.
0: I said, what's her name?
1: Meghan.
0: Whatever. If we ended up hanging out with them, what would you do? And she said, I would throw fruit at them and boo. And I said, but you wouldn't do that. You'd be a bit, if I ran into Prince Harry, I'd be a bit, whoa, that's Prince Harry.
1: Anyway.
0: I wouldn't throw fruit at him.
1: I wouldn't throw fruit at Meghan. I wouldn't throw fruit at Meghan.
0: It's hard to say, throw fruit.
1: Throw fruit at Meghan. Say it with me.
0: I can isolate that.
1: I don't approve of them writing stories about the royal family and breaking confidences and breaking the rich tradition.
0: My wife's a big royal. She's a big royal perv.
1: Yeah, as am I.
0: And as opposed to Prince Andrew.
1: He's a different kind of perv. I'm happy for Australia to be a republic. Having said that, I appreciate the long history of the royal family, as crazy as it is. And I feel that in them sort of coming at it from a celebrity standpoint and saying, oh, isn't this weird? Kind of, it's like letting the magician tricks out of the bag.
0: Yeah.
1: So they have returned to live in England. And a lot of people are already having a go at Meghan, which I'm not a fan of, because I just think it's not right to vilify her. Mm. Let it go. They've stepped back. They are private citizens. Don't buy. It's a self-fulfilling prophecy. She said, I had to leave because people treated me so badly. Don't treat her badly. Let her get on with things.
0: Yeah, but having said that, she can't, if she's going to fly under the radar, she has to fly under the radar.
1: Well, what do you mean by
0: fly
1: under the radar?
0: Well, that's why people get so juiced about
1: her. What's her version for you of being over the radar?
0: Her going to staff and waving and all that sort of stuff.
1: Well, they are still celebrities. They're not royals, but they're celebrities. And to clarify their role, the king has just released a statement.
0: Oh.
1: He did this today.
0: Mm-hmm.
1: It was a letter written by, or I guess as told to, the Lord Chamberlain, and he is kind of the palace head honcho. Following the decision by the Duke and Duchess of Sussex to relocate to the UK, we've received a number of requests for guidance. To help avoid doubt or confusion, the king has directed the following information be shared. It's well known that in January 2020, the Duke and Duchess stepped down from undertaking representative duties on behalf of the sovereign, and are no longer working members of the royal family. This position, distinct from the state and royal duties undertaken by the working royal family, and with the personal latitude it brings the couple in respect to financial independence and protection of their privacy as they should wish, will continue to be fully respected. It follows there is no change to the current status of the Duke and Duchess of Sussex. Their styles, as his and her Royal Highness, remain in abeyance and are not used. They're not allowed to be HRH. The charitable work, the Duke and Duchess, that's a personal matter for them both and undertaken in their private capacity. In short, their position is akin to private citizens with commercial and charitable interests. So what they're saying is that they're not dip-in, dip-out royals.
0: Mm-hmm.
1: And that was the Queen's concern. You're either in or you're out.
0: Fair enough.
1: It does seem harsh because Andrew's daughters kind of dip in and dip out. They do official duties, but they don't live as royals. And I think, I don't know if they get paid as royals, but they have royal residences. So, but these two, they are private citizens. And I think they're, in a way, not punished, but they're being told, okay, you ratted on the family, you pulled out. That's how that goes. You're allowed to come back as a family member, but not as a working royal. And if you see them out and about, they're private citizens. They are not acting on behalf of the royal family. That's quite a strict letter that the king has said to clarify their role.
0: Fair enough. And I was thinking, if we're at a function and my wife was there, I'd keep her away from the grazing table in case there was fruit on it.
1: They wanted to throw fruit at Meghan.
0: It's Jonesy and Amanda driving you home for Jam Nation.
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0: Good afternoon to you. It's Jonesy and Amanda driving you home. Popping up in my algorithm is these mommy influencers. Mommy influencers who impart wisdom about their kids, other moms, their husbands, their yoga pants, how to make a birch of music. I don't know why.
1: You must be clicking on them.
0: I click on because I hate their microphone because technique, because they always do it in this wispy mommy influencer voice.
1: But if you're constantly getting them, you're obviously watching them.
0: Because I click on it. That's how the algorithm works.
1: Yes.
0: Anyway, one of these mommy influencers, I was, you know, sneering at her poor microphone technique, but she did make this interesting observation.
2: I am on a walk with my daughter right now, and she is explaining to me that kids in classrooms now just fart and no one even laughs and no one is embarrassed. She doesn't even understand, like, what a crazy change this is. I'm speechless.
0: So I was thinking about this. I went to school when corporal punishment was still around.
1: I get my corporal and
0: capital punishments when you die. Corporal punishments when they beat you.
1: Your school was tough.
0: Yeah, that's a tough school. But we had corporal punishment. They phased it out in 1984. And I remember at the time when they did indeed phase it out, I would never want my kids to go through this.
1: You'd be absolutely the kid who'd get the cuts all the time.
0: I got it so regularly. In fact, there was a point where one teacher said you could, because I was trying, there was these softy woke teachers at the time, said, I'm not going to hit this kid.
1: Woke!
0: And I'd say, just give me, he'd say, you're going to have detention. I said, no, I don't want detention. Just, come on, just do it. Just do it. Just give me four, sir.
1: Do you like the feel of it?
0: Yeah, you got used to it. Because we had these leather straps. Well, the brothers had these leather straps. And they'd pull it out. One of them would walk into the classroom, like, and it'd come out of his sleeve like a lightsaber. Come out, whack.
1: And you liked it.
0: I wasn't lining up for it. Please, sir, can I have another?
1: Then how come you kept mucking up to get one?
0: No, I didn't keep mucking
1: up.
0: Don't
1: give me detention. Hit me.
0: Okay.
1: That's what you just said.
0: No, I said it's just easier, you know, because I've got cool things to do after school than sit around looking at the wall.
1: Go to the burns ward because of your hands.
0: Well, they developed a callus to them.
1: Wow.
0: Yeah, but it was a leather strap. Some kids had a cane. Some kids got whacked on the bum. Some kids got whacked on the hand. So
1: where'd you get whacked?
0: On the hands.
1: It's extraordinary that teachers could do that.
0: But I saw one kid get six of the best, as they called it, for ripping one out in the classroom. No. So we never did that. And there was one time when we were reenacting. Remember the movie Walkabout?
1: No, I don't know.
0: So reenacting
1: so
0: a scene.
1: To Darwin.
0: No, we were reenacting a scene from Walkabout. And one of the guys, he was walking up the top of the ridge in the classroom, you know, indicating
1: pretend ridge.
0: And ripped one out, which was very funny. That even had the teacher laughing. And then I looked around and thought, hang on a minute, being a class clown myself, I thought, well, last week you beat a kid half to death because he ripped one out.
1: But isn't it interesting?
0: And I thought that was odd, but you would not.
1: But you still, we all remember a kid at school who ripped one out because mm-hmm. it was hilarious
0: yep.
1: and naughty and terrifying. We all have a memory of someone or ourselves doing
0: yep.
1: it. If it was yourself, it was the most embarrassing thing that's ever happened. If it was someone else, the most hilarious thing. And now kids are being robbed of the joy
0: yep.
1: of the exquisite humour of the fart.
0: There's even a toilet paper commercial now and it's got a kid and he's uncomfortable. And because you weren't allowed to do number two at school when I was a kid.
1: No. In my house, we weren't allowed to say the F word, which was fart. And I feel so naughty even saying it out loud now.
0: So what's happened?
1: What's happened?
0: They just let it go? Is that the problem?
1: Apparently so. I saw a story the other day of a teacher that's allowing a flatulence corner in their classroom.
0: No.
1: Kids go into the corner and let them rip. As if it's accepted that every... Because you can control it. There's sometimes you can't. And they're the ones we all laugh at because they're mortifying.
0: Yeah, that's exactly
1: right. By and large, you can.
0: Of course you can. So there's a flatulence corner.
1: Yeah.
0: That would also be the naughty corner, wouldn't it? Kill two birds with one stone. Actually, you'd be in there by yourself, ripping one out. What are you being sent to the naughty quarter from? Because I ripped one out. Do you see how it goes?
1: I do.
0: You know, it was hard not doing a poo at school. I went to a boarding school. I was very backed up.
1: Is that why you cut your education so short?
0: I had to leave in year 10. Tin Hat Tuesday is here.
1: Tin Hat Tuesday.
0: Come on, we want your conspiracy
1: we
0: theories.
1: We do. I've got
0: bring
1: a couple,
0: them on.
1: I've got a couple to share of my own that I found this week, but what have you got?
0: It's Jonesy and Amanda driving you home for Jam Nation.
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2: 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Now.
3: Hey there, I'm Brooke Seychell. The federal government has unveiled its proposed digital duty of care legislation. It would force social media giants like TikTok, Instagram and Facebook to allow users to opt out of targeted material or be hit with massive fines. Communications Minister Annika Wells says a global reckoning is coming for big tech.
4: With our digital duty of care, we are taking the next step forward by requiring tech companies to take responsibility for the harms that their products, tools and features are causing Australians.
3: Meanwhile, a Qantas flight bound for Melbourne has been evacuated at Sydney Airport after smoke filled the cabin ahead of takeoff. Qantas says the smoke was traced to a towing vehicle and not the plane itself. The Housing Minister has used question time today to spruik Labor's housing credentials as concerns grow over whether the government could miss its housing target by more than 300,000 homes. Claire O'Neill's told Parliament Labor has made a lot of progress.
5: Housing is not just about the nuts and bolts of what goes on in this important part of our economy. This is about opportunity and aspiration for every single Australian. We've helped 270,000 first home buyers into their own home through our fabulously popular 5% deposit program.
3: And Aussie research could revolutionise the way we treat depression. Scientists at QIMR Berghofer have found a strong genetic link between gut-related health conditions like IBS and ulcers and depressive illnesses.
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3: The Big Bash could soon become a private entity. Cricket Australia has approved the sale of the Melbourne Renegades, with bids set to open for a 100% stake in the club ahead of the 2027-28 season. CA says the move is designed to grow the BBL and WBBL while retaining control of key areas like salary caps, scheduling and media rights. And in tennis, top seed Alexander Zverev is through to the quarterfinals at the US Open. He's beaten Italian Luciano Dardari in straight sets in their round of 16 match.
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6: Robertson, the Illawarra Highway, coalescing with Jamberoo Mountain Road, building up slightly. Also steady traffic through Mossvale, underneath the rail overpass, outbound Argyle Street, and through Braemar and Welby, the Hume Motorway, with some steady traffic through the roadwork zone approaching Draper's Road at our latest check. 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That's 2ST traffic.
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5: A cloudy day tomorrow with gusty winds, tops of 13 in the Highlands, 17 degrees for the Shoalhaven, and there is the chance we might see an isolated shower tomorrow afternoon. Bit of frost, then fine on Thursday, fine and cool to mild Friday.
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18: 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It's pretty cool. I'm looking forward to this concert. What I'm hoping for, that out of those 120 artists, they come together and do a tribute to John's star turn celebrating
9: No,
18: Run
9: No.
18: Run.

0: his incredible body of work reduced to a jingle by Brendan Jones.
1: We have, Ryan, don't fade a doubt. We have two tickets to the sold-out show.
0: Even Ryan's embarrassed.
1: Next Sunday night for your chance to win, head to jonesyandamanda.com.au. It's great. It's going to be fantastic. It's Jonesy and Amanda driving you home for

0: Good afternoon to you. It's Jonesy and Amanda driving you home this Tuesday afternoon.
1: Well, the US Open tennis is on at the moment. Novak Djokovic, he crashed out in the first round.
0: Yeah, it was going to happen, wasn't it, really?
1: What do you mean?
0: Well, he's getting older. I thought he was...
1: He's probably the world number one, isn't he?
0: Yeah, but how old is he? I'm not ragging on... I like seeing old blokes do stuff.
1: It's going to happen? Well, you know nothing about tennis.
0: It's a young man's game.
1: Carlos Alcaraz has returned from injury. Anything you'd like to say? Yeah, that was going to happen.
0: Well,
1: put a Band-Aid on it, give it a rub, you'll be right. But some of the big stories that I've found quite interesting have been peripheral to the actual game of the tennis in themselves. The current female number one, Anya Sablenka, you probably won't be able to make out what she's saying, but there was this interaction with an umpire.
0: What's she saying?
1: She's complaining to the chair umpire about the smell of dope. She said that the smell was so strong. And I think it's legal in most parts of the States.
0: It is, yeah.
1: But however, you can't sit and smoke a cigarette at the US Open. And she said the smell is so incredibly strong.
0: Vapes.
1: But no, this is, well, a marijuana vape.
0: A marijuana vape.
1: But you don't normally smell the marijuana.
0: You do.
1: Would you?
0: Oh, yeah. Well, there's a real stank.
1: Well, a stank. Afterwards, she was asked about it.
2: I'm just asking people not to smoke it next to the tennis court. Also because it was a bit windy, so I don't know if it was like coming from the crowd or it was from the outside because the wind blows it into the stadium. So I don't know. I just hope they're going to be a bit more aware of that stuff.
0: Yeah, maybe take a gummy.
1: Because the environment around the tennis players, you have to be so quiet. You have to be so respectful. If people sneeze and cough as someone's about to serve, it's very off-putting. Here's the latest thing that's also happening at the US Open that people are outraged about, and this is the role of the influencers. So a couple of things are happening here. The US Open, or the USTA, has accredited nearly 100 content creators this year in a bid to reach new audiences. So they're accrediting them almost as journalists to come in. They put them in a corporate box so that they will make content about the US
0: Open. Yeah, and get eyes on the tennis.
1: That's right. And on top of that, as they've done for several years now, brands have been inviting social media stars to watch the action. Between these two things, you're getting a lot of ring lights. Mm-hmm. You're getting a lot of people posing while the game is on. You're getting a lot of people moving and making noises, shuffling around, changing positions, trying to get better angles on themselves. And the tennis players themselves are getting distracted. I remember once years ago, I used to go and watch the tennis at, they don't even have the courts anymore, the White City. It was the New South Wales Open. Mm-hmm. It used to be held at White City. And you could just sit courtside and watch the players. And I went to watch, I think it was John Lloyd who went on to marry Chris Evert. And my friend and I were watching this. I was still in high school.
0: Mm-hmm.
1: We were watching it. And she said something stupid that made me laugh. And he turned around and said, "Will you please be quiet?"
0: What, the tennis player said?
1: Yeah,
0: that.
1: John Lloyd turned around and told us off for laughing.
0: You have quite
1: loudly.
0: The laugh, though. I remember being at a lunch for SBS and you were sitting down one end of the table and I was talking to this lady from SBS and you laughed and the lady visibly flinched and threw her champagne in the air. And I said, such a delicate.
1: Well, I remember once being at a lunch with you and someone said, "I can smell dope." But this is the world we're in now, this austere, old-school kind of revered
0: sport.
1: Well,
0: because it's influencers. Influencers are taking over everything.
1: Influencers, once they go in the wild, if you ever see an influencer in the wild, you think, that is weird.
0: Yeah, but it's happening. You see kids doing TikTok dances. You say, "Oh, the local shopkeeper, he's filming kids doing TikTok dances." Yeah. Actually, that was a bit weird. Maybe I should have reported that. Tin Hat Tuesday is here.
1: Tin Hat Tuesday. We've got our hats. We're ready to go.
0: All we need is you. It's Jonesy and Amanda driving you home for Jam Nation.
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0: Hello there. It's Jonesy and Amanda driving you home. It's Tuesday, the 8th of September. Pretty ordinary sort of Tuesday, wouldn't you say?
1: Except we're wearing alfoil.
0: Why are we wearing alfoil?
1: Because of this.
2: Do you believe in that the world is flat? I don't know, eh?
0: It's Tin Hat Tuesday, and the alfoil we are wearing is on our heads, just in case you're new to the show.
1: Yes, we are wearing our tin hats.
0: And we wear the alfoil because...
1: I can't remember. Because often we feel our heads are boiling up like garlic bread by the end. I think it's to stop the government's thoughts coming in, or is it alien thoughts?
0: I don't know. I'm happy for it, though.
1: As long as our thoughts don't
0: get
1: out.
0: I do know this. The executive producer of the show said, you've got to put your hats on because you look more mental talking about this without them on.
1: This is the world we're living in. It gives the context for it. I've got a couple that I came across this week. Let me say, I'm not a believer in these things, but these are just conspiracy theories that I find. This one is very interesting. Actually, I wouldn't be surprised if this one was true. This one is about Ozempic, which is, the GLP-1s, which are those fat loss jabs.
0: Right.
1: This is about Ozempic and Wall Street. Have a listen.
3: I'm fascinated by GLPs. I've now heard of multiple hedge funds that are banning traders from taking them. It reduces like risk taking. It reduces like addiction, like all this stuff, right? Yep. So like there's this positive benefit, but they actually want the risk taking on. It is kind of interesting when you're like, hey, wait a second here. Are you hurting your performance at work because you want to like lose 10 pounds?
0: Hang on a minute. So
1: what happens is when those drugs...
0: Theramine insert.
1: What they do is that they... stop the food noise and that craving, and they say it weakens the path from impulse to action, which is why it stops you overeating, but it also stops other risk-taking behavior.
0: I never thought of
1: that. The research is also looking at people who've tried to stop gambling and drinking. Yep. It deadens your impulses. And if you're a trader, you live on risk-taking, you live on impulse, it's that kind of risky behavior that makes the best traders the best.
0: So you never really see a fat stuntman, do you? Like a fat motorcycle daredevil.
1: Well, I couldn't fit into the outfit.
0: Well, obviously, but Robbie Madison, for example, have you seen him? He's been on our show. He jumps heaps
1: of stuff. No, this isn't to do with weight.
0: He rode a bike on water.
1: It's nothing to do with weight. It's to do with quieting your impulses.
0: Yeah, my point is, if he quieted his impulses, next time he's up top of the Empire State about to jump off it on
1: King
0: a motorbike,
1: Kong.
0: He says, what am I doing this for? Mm. This is crazy.
1: Yeah, interesting,
0: isn't
1: it?
0: Red Bull have already paid him a fortune.
1: So I do think there is a link between, and I'm sure it's scientifically proven, between these drugs and your behaviour, but I don't know the truth of whether hedge funds are stopping their traders from taking them. I don't know, but it's interesting, isn't it?
0: Very.
1: Very. Do you want to hear another conspiracy theory?
0: Sure.
1: This one's a full nut job.
0: I'm not here to have it off with spiders.
2: You know how people have like conspiracy theories? Have you heard that the lottery is just a way to cover up paying off certain people by the government? They say it's also a way to catch time travelers.
1: Let me explain what that man is saying.
0: What's he saying?
1: The first man is suggesting that the
0: lottery...
1: Was
0: that two guys?
1: I'm not sure. That the lottery is a way to cover up paying off certain people by the government. So if you are a corrupt government and you need to, or you want to put some side payment somewhere and not have it on the books, they happen to win the lottery. Apparently, and I heard this reported before, Epstein won the lottery twice. I've heard that before.
0: Really? He was on the local news.
1: Well, the lottery, even
0: with
1: if
0: a big novelty check.
1: Even if he did win the lottery twice, it doesn't mean the government has funneled those. That's the conspiracy theory.
0: Yeah.
1: But the other bit they've said...
0: I don't feel that holds water.
1: Oh, well, I'm not asking you to make a bucket of it. But here's the other one that he said, time travelers. What he's saying is that this is a way to catch time travelers. Because, let me tell you, from what I read here, because time travelers know the winning lottery numbers from the future.
0: Of course.
1: It's a way for the government to catch time travelers. And then they've said underneath it, allegedly.
0: It's the back to future prophecies.
1: Yeah.
0: Biff goes back in time, gets the sports almanac, and?
1: I don't know.
0: Oh, come on. You know Back to the Future.
1: I don't remember. My brain is heating up with this alfoil on my head.
0: Okay. We're in session.
1: We are in session. I've got more as well
0: yep.
1: involving aliens that I'll get to, but we'd like to know your conspiracy theories. Please share them with us.
0: Tin Hat Tuesday. It's Jonesy and Amanda driving you home for Jam Nation.
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5: Traffic demand is softening across the Southern Highlands this afternoon. All good now through Mosvale on Argyle Street, just moving steadily underneath the rail overpass. Despite roadworks between Braemar and Welby, the Hume motorway seems to be coping all right. Just near Drapers Road, we still have a bit of mitigong traffic on Main Street and on the old Hume Highway through locality Balaclava. 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

0: hi there, it's Jonesy the Amanda driving you home on this Tuesday, an ordinary Tuesday, or is it?
1: Do you believe in that the world is flat? I don't know,
0: Well, today is a Tin Hat Tuesday.
2: You've already heard my contribution, these things I saw during the week. One is that hedge funds are trying to ban the traders from taking Ozempic and other weight loss jabs because it deadens all their risk-taking impulses.
0: That kind of makes sense.
2: Kind of does, doesn't it? And how about this one? Do you think this makes sense? That the lottery is really the government's way of being able to pay off some dodgy debts. For example, Epstein won twice.
0: Yeah.
2: And also it's a way to catch time travellers. Duh.
0: I saw him with that giant novelty check.
2: Twice.
0: Cameron has joined us.
2: Hi, Cameron. What's your conspiracy theory?
3: Hello, Jonesy and Amanda. My theory is Hollywood has run out of fresh ideas for movies. That's why we're being pumped with remakes all the time.
0: Yeah, I don't think that's a conspiracy, Cameron. I think that's fact. I think that's happening. Marvel Universe, anyone?
2: Is there any, do you know why they're running out of ideas?
0: Yeah, Cameron, have you got an idea, Cam?
3: They just keep remaking movies that were perfect first time round, like Willy Wonka remake, unnecessary, some of the Planet Apes. Unnecessary.
0: Yep.
3: Transforms going for 10 stories. Unnecessary. Just go back and remake a movie that didn't work the first time, like Videodrome.
0: Okay, Videodrome. You know, I was talking about Snow White today, and I said, I was just having a chat before I came in. I have a life outside of this radio show.
2: Were you talking about Snow White?
0: The movie Snow White. And I said to my son, why did they remake Snow White? And he said, because Disney has a 75-year Disney policy on it or something like that. And I said, but Disney already owns Snow White. He said, no, they stopped them from anyone else making Snow White. So imagine, if you will, Tim Burton doing a version of Snow White. So instead they made this so-called woke Snow White. So they Disney-ified it. Do you know what I'm saying? So no one else would make it.
2: Then,
0: so you wouldn't get like a Tim Burton
2: style. No, but if they own
0: Charlie
2: it, no one else could make it anyway.
0: Yeah, that's what I mean. So they and Disney have got pots of money, so they throw all this money at it. They make a dud Disney, a dud.
2: So no one else will touch
0: and
2: it.
0: And then all the other people go, I'm not going to make
2: it. So even when the rights are given up, no one else wants to touch it.
0: It's cursed.
2: Interesting. Thank you, Cameron.
0: Ace is with us.
2: Hi, Ace. What's your conspiracy?
4: Hi, my conspiracy is that with the floods that just recently happened in Nepal, they said that once that flood came down, that it wiped out all the internet and all the cell phones and everything like that. But you know, I don't know about you guys, but every time I look at a cell phone tower, it's always on top of a mountain, not in the bottom of a valley. So I was wondering how that was possible. And I thought, well, maybe that they actually turned the internet and the cell phones off to stop survivors from going out onto the actual unsafe areas and looking for survivors themselves.
2: You're saying they shut down information at a time when people most need information?
4: Potentially a form of crowd control.
0: Right, yeah, to stop people going there for looking for the people.
2: For their safety.
0: For their safety?
4: I think for their safety and also for the fact that it would sort of be quite horrifying to know that, you know, you're ringing someone and you can hear their phone underneath your feet in the mud.
0: That would be terrible.
2: Yeah, so it's sort of a public safety thing to shut the phones off.
0: Ace, that seems
2: That's
0: reasonable.
2: Interesting. Thank you, Ace.
0: And Mandy is with
2: Hello,
0: us.
2: Hello, Mandy. What's your conspiracy theory?
5: Hi, guys. My conspiracy theory is that Jesus Christ was a half-breed alien.
2: How does this come about? What made you think this?
5: Okay, well, Mary was a virgin and just had the whole virgin birth thing going on and was untouched by a man, but she became pregnant. Okay, so that was an alien who actually impregnated her. And then when she had the baby and he grew up and he was able to do all these wonderful conspiracy, wonderful miracle things that he was able to do, walk on water and such.
0: Yep. And the lepers, he cured the lepers.
5: Yeah,
0: the blind could see.
5: Made the blind see and,
2: So you're saying he's not the child of God, he's actually got alien abilities.
5: Well, that depends on whether you agree that alien and God are the same thing.
0: Goes against my Catholic guilt.
2: Now you've got more to be guilty about.
0: I know.
2: Aliens
0: just
2: as well.
0: Just talking about that.
2: Mandy, thank you. We're going to take more. What have you got for us?
0: Please join us. It's Jonesy and Amanda driving you home for Jam Nation.
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15: Hi there, I'm Georgia Love. The Opals have missed out on securing an immediate spot in the quarterfinals of the Women's Basketball World Cup, losing to Belgium by 12 points. They now need to win a quali-final tomorrow to progress to the knockout stages. In tennis, world number 8 Igor Swiatek has been knocked out of the US Open, going down to China's Zheng Qing Wenjin. Coco Gauff and Elena Rybakina through to the quarters. And Raiders co-captain Samaima Tofa will front the NRL judiciary tonight. She's trying to have her dangerous contact charge downgraded.
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0: Hello there, it's Jonesy Demander driving you home this Tuesday. Not just any Tuesday, for it is a Tin Hat Tuesday.
1: Do you believe in that the world is flat? I don't know,
0: Someone gave us praise the other day, said, thank God mainstream media is leaning into this.
2: Are we leaning into it?
0: What we're doing is giving people a forum to talk.
2: That is true, that is true. Let's see what Stacey has to say. Hello, Stacey.
3: Hey, Amanda, how you doing?
2: Very well, thank you. What's your conspiracy theory?
3: Well, in the astrology world, Pluto is a very high-ruling planet for transformation and growth.
2: Mm-hmm.
3: Now, it also is the underlying planet for the shadow and the negative of the human. So my theory is that when this woke generation started coming, they in, you know, quotation marks, started panicking that we might start using Pluto as a new force and a new beginning.
0: Right.
3: So they've stopped us learning about the planet.
0: And they made it a dwarf?
3: A dwarf planet that's no longer in the curriculum of learning and things.
2: So that we couldn't use it? For
3: well, we can still use it, but the new generation coming on, it won't be open to it as much as the older generation.
0: I see. What about Uranus? Can we still use that?
3: You could use that daily, I think, Jonesy.
2: It talks out of it.
0: Thank you, Stacey. Stacey's right.
2: Thank you, Stacey.
0: Stupid wokies.
2: Well, look who's here.
0: Oh.
2: It's Rob.
0: With his own intro.
4: To go where? To do what? To go where?
0: Rob.
2: Hello, Rob.
0: How are you, mate?
4: Yeah, good. What about you?
2: Well, what have you got for us, Rob?
0: I like having small talk with Rob. You know, you've been a big part of our show. It's nice.
4: What I've got for you today is the first tram, electric tram.
0: Yep.
4: Come into operation in 1889.
2: Yeah.
4: A full 5 years before the first power plant was built.
2: How does that happen?
4: Don't know.
0: Yep. Okay. Actually, you're right there, Rob, because the electrified tram system this was in Victoria, wasn't it?
4: Yes. In 1889, they first started the trams.
0: Yep.
4: And the first power plant, Spencer Street Power Plant, was completed in 1894.
2: So are you saying how could it have access to electricity?
0: How's the tram running?
4: There can only be one explanation, radiant energy.
2: And what does that do? What is radiant energy? Where do we get that from?
4: In the atmosphere. It's what Nikola Tesla worked on.
2: Oh, okay. Yeah. And how come we don't use that more often?
4: Well, J.P. Morgan shut him down because when he found out that the electricity couldn't be metered, right, so they couldn't charge for it, they shut him down, right, because it's free energy. It comes from the atmosphere.
0: Right. This is fascinating. Because you know something? Sydney had a great tram situation. Then the dopes that run the city said people are going to drive their car into the city, so they ripped up all the tram tracks and then some 60, 70 years later, the dopes around the city said, you know what we've got to do? Get cars out of the city.
2: I don't think that's
0: Let's put tram tracks
2: I don't think that's conspiracy. I think that's just
0: no, it's
2: council
0: just
2: planning.
0: Government incompetence.
2: Rob, thank you.
0: Rob, thank you. Well done.
4: No problem.
0: We'll talk to you next week. Keep your eyes open.
2: Keep conspiring.
0: No, Rob's not conspiring. He is a conduit.
2: He's a conduit. That's true.
0: And if you've got any, please, jonesydemander.com.au. Mainstream media is hearing you, man.
2: Well, coming up in the next...
0: Man is just going to go off and eat some babies.
2: Me?
0: Yeah, that's, you know, the conspiracy theory.
2: Oh, okay. That's right. I keep forgetting about the baby-eating thing. Coming up in the next hour, we have, of course, Instagram, but also picking up people from the airport.
0: Ooh.
2: Where do you stand on that?
0: Sounds like pub test to me. It's Jonesy and Amanda driving you home for Jam Nation.
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3: 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Now.
4: Hey there, I'm Brooke Seychell. Another Australian has been found safe following the devastating floods in Nepal and Tibet. It's understood the person was not in the disaster zone, becoming the 8th Australian to be found since the floods. 35 Australians are still unaccounted for. The pressure is on social media platforms to reduce exposure to dangerous content or face massive fines. Tech firms who don't comply with the safety protections are looking at fines of up to $100 million thanks to a bill introduced in Parliament today. Communications Minister Annika Wells says tech companies won't be able to continue as they have been.
5: Because online harms have real-world consequences, especially for children, as the parents, advocates and educators assembled here today have lived.
4: Meanwhile, the Health Minister has shot down any suggestion Labor will team up with the Coalition on their tobacco excise policy. It comes after the New South Wales Premier this morning announced his support for a cut to the excise, saying the current measures aren't working. But Mark Butler's told Parliament Labor will be sticking to their guns.
6: We won't be joining in a policy plucked out of thin air with one apparent objective, to go a little bit further than One Nation.
4: And a record-breaking El Nino weather event this summer could push food prices up. Experts say the predicted hot and dry conditions is one of the key issues which will affect food pricing over the next 12 months.
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4: Zach Bailey has rebuffed Adelaide's $10 million lure, instead re-signing with the Brisbane Lions on an eight-year deal. It'll keep him at the club until the end of the 2034 season. Meanwhile, the Rabbitohs and Knights are both getting key troops back for Friday night's elimination final. Souths welcome back Talis Duncan, while Newcastle regains Dom Young, Tyson Frizzell and Phoenix Crossland. And Cricket Australia is given the green light to private investment in the Big Bash, starting with the sale of the Melbourne Renegades. That's the latest in news and sport.
3: For over

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2: A cloudy day tomorrow with gusty winds, tops of 13 in the Highlands, 17 degrees for the Shoalhaven, and there is a chance we might see an isolated shower tomorrow afternoon. Bit of frost then fine on Thursday, fine and cool tomorrow on Friday.

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7: 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That's what the J stands for.
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12: It's showtime.
13: I always feel good after THT. That's Tin Hat Tuesday.
14: Why do you feel good?
13: I just feel like,
14: well,
13: you know,
14: because we all scratch our heads when we take off the foil. Our foil. It makes our heads itchy.
13: It does overheat your brain a bit.
14: It does. Yesterday.
13: Don't worry, Ryan.
14: Yesterday on the show, we were talking about balloons because I thought for Father's Day, I'd blow up some balloons, decorate the lounge room, et cetera, et cetera. And
13: didn't you attach some balloons to a
14: this
13: bottle
14: is how
13: of beer?
14: This is what an idiot I am. I thought I'd get some balloons, attach them to strings, and tie them around a little thing of beers and have them float in the air. It's only when I'd tied the strings I realised, why would they float in the air? Balloons don't float on their own.
13: You don't have helium.
14: No.
13: You have a source of hot air, but no.
14: No. What an idiot.
13: Yeah.
14: Anyway.
13: You did a science show.
14: As I blew up the balloons, I lamented, I think balloons are harder to blow up than they used to. And you said, you don't think so. Have another go. Have a go at the balloon.
13: Well,
14: I think they're really hard to blow up these days, and I don't know why. I think they're thicker.
13: Do we have to
14: I
13: do
14: think
13: this?
14: It's harder. That's, come on, look at you. In the old days, two breaths would have made a really big balloon.
13: What do you mean, two breaths?
14: Yeah, that's two breaths. Look how small your balloon is.
13: My balloon is fine, thank you. Don't shame it.
14: And you didn't think that, you don't think they're harder?
13: No.
14: And now blow up the balloon. We put this to our socials.
13: Yeah, well, okay.
14: And the question was,
13: so you were
14: was,
13: saying, because my argument was that big balloon would be skimping on the amount of rubber that they put in the balloon, so they should be easier to blow up, not harder.
14: No, I think they have to be more responsible because they're probably popping in kids' faces and things, so they've made them thicker. I don't know the truth of that, but here's what people think.
13: Mm-hmm.
14: Are balloons harder to blow up nowadays? We put a poll on our socials. 83% said yes.
13: Maybe people just don't have the lung capacity anymore.
14: That you have.
13: Yeah, maybe they don't.
14: Maybe they don't. So thank you. I feel vindicated. Balloons are harder to blow up than they used to.
13: Okay.
14: Having said that, if you get a regular balloon, it still won't just bob up and down in the air.
13: No, you've got to put helium in it.
14: I do know that.
13: Did you know mine helium? I didn't know that.
14: It's a weird thing, isn't
13: it's
14: it?
13: It's a helium mine.
14: When miners go in there,
13: yeah,
14: they start talking like that and become jockeys.
13: They go in with a big Russell Crowe at my signal. We've got a hairy discussion coming up.
14: No, it's not hairy.
13: It's hairy.
14: Well, it's about picking people up at the airport.
13: Yep.
14: And a really interesting dilemma that kicked this off.
13: Yep. Well, we'll talk about that. Instagram makes its return as well. If you'd like to be a part of Instagram, jonesyandamanda.com.au. It's Jonesy and Amanda driving.

0: Hello, it's Jonesy and Amanda driving you home.
1: I read an interesting dilemma. Was it a dilemma? It could be. Could be for you, Brendan, a can of worms, pub test, a whip poll, all of those things.
0: We've certainly got an intro for it.
1: Yes, that's right. But this is a very specific set of circumstances, but it broadens out.
0: Mm-hmm.
1: So listen to this. This man, he's a new father. He lives in Australia. He lives 2 hours from the nearest town.
0: Okay.
1: Rural Australia.
0: Which state?
1: I don't know.
0: Okay.
1: But his parents are coming from overseas to meet the baby. His parents are in their late 60s, so they're not elderly people. They're coming to meet the baby.
0: Mm-hmm.
1: They're flying internationally. I don't know from where or how long they'll have been flying, but they want him or them to pick them up at the airport.
0: The parents do?
1: Yeah. And he's saying, look, we live, it'll be a 4-hour round trip.
0: Mm.
1: There's a baby seat in the car. Even if the whole family doesn't go, if it's just him, he's away from home for 4 hours with a newborn and a wife at home. And he said to the parents, why don't you hire a car?
0: Mm-hmm.
1: And they said, we'd have to drive on the other side of the road. We're not comfortable with that.
0: Okay, so they're coming from the US?
1: Or maybe parts Europe, of Europe? I don't know.
0: Germany.
1: And then he said, you can get the train because we're near a major train station. You get the train from near the airport straight
0: yep.
1: to us. And they said that it was too confusing. They didn't feel comfortable. They are really pressuring him to go and pick them up. And this is, as I said, a unique set of circumstances.
0: It's just interesting. So these parents, how old are they?
1: In their late 60s, as I said.
0: Late
1: so they're not,
0: 60s.
1: They're not elderly people.
0: So if they were Gen X parents, we just do it. Gen X just gets stuff done. Like, I wouldn't expect my kids to come and pick me up if that situation was around the other way. If it was me. If
1: no.
0: I was coming into town, I wouldn't expect my... I don't pick up anyone for the airport.
1: We'll get to that in a minute. But in this circumstance, it's interesting. People were divided about this. Some people have said if someone's not willing to pick up their loved ones, it's a red flag. I'm sick of this red flag
0: yeah.
1: business. Give me a break.
0: No.
1: Picking up family members is a polite gesture. It's the least you could do of a loved one traveling to see you. If you've had a baby, the people who are coming to see you, your parents, whoever it is,
0: mm-hmm.
1: part of that duty is, yes, to look and meet the baby, but it's also to take care of the new parents. And if you're expecting them to spend 4 hours of their day with a newborn baby and a baby seat in the car, to come and pick you up,
0: mm-hmm.
1: that's not looking after the parents who are sleep deprived.
0: I'm on the kids' side here.
1: I am too.
0: And Sydney Airport, worst airport in the world to pick up anyone from.
1: Yes, and if
0: worst,
1: I agree.
0: They make it so hard.
1: They make it so hard. You pretty
0: dreadful.
1: Much have to park your
0: you
1: car.
0: You wouldn't even bother.
1: Get out of the car and spend $70 yep. on parking.
0: And then once
1: get
0: you
1: out of the car,
0: see the druid and you pass some shekels
1: and then
0: across
1: try
0: his
1: and
0: arm.
1: Find a way. And then when they arrive, you take that suitcase, you wheel yep. them halfway around the airport to get back to your car.
0: Sydney, the worst. Gold Coast. If you live in the Gold Coast, perfect airport. Gold Coast, you pretty much drive onto the tarmac, pick up your loved ones and get out of there.
1: Yeah.
0: Gold Coast is great.
1: But there's a
0: Adelaide's good. You know, Adelaide, have you ever been to Adelaide?
1: Yes,
0: airport?
1: Of course I have.
0: They're good.
1: But there's a certain age you get to, and you've said this yourself, where you don't move a fridge for your friends, you don't move house for your friends. I think there's
0: I'll move one object, but not a bunch of objects.
1: For friends?
0: Yeah, yeah. So I'll move, like, a fridge, yes, but if moving house, once you're over 30, that's actually 40, okay? Once you're over 40, you get professional moves.
1: And what about picking up from an airport? I think, particularly in major cities where it's so hard, dropping off's one thing
0: because
1: you're going to swing by, open the door, kick them out.
0: Yep.
1: The pickup is really, is a lot to ask of somebody.
0: Oh, definitely. Especially in Sydney.
1: Don't ask
0: Sydney,
1: anyone to pick you up from the airport.
0: Waste your time.
1: No, don't do it. Just don't do it. So why don't we make that bit a pub test?
0: I was thinking, is it a can of worms? But no, it's not or a whip pop.
1: We'll talk about it further. We'll hone the argument.
0: We'll hone it. Ooh. We'll hone the argument. This could be a good intro.
1: No, that's not a new segment.
0: Jonesy Amanda's big hone.
1: No.
0: Maybe a pub test. It's Jonesy Amanda driving you home for Jam Nation.
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0: Hello there, it's Jonesy and Amanda driving you home this Tuesday afternoon when there's big issues to discuss and there's big, things to fry.
1: When there's big things to fry, we go into the fry pan where we have a kitchen.
0: No, that's another time. No, today is pub test, as Sam likes to say.
2: The good old-fashioned pub test.
0: It's the arbiter of what everyone thinks.
1: We were talking earlier about a very specific set of circumstances. A couple who have a newborn baby. The dad of the baby, his parents are visiting from overseas. He lives 2 hours. They live 2 hours from the airport, and the flying-in parents are expecting the newborn's parents to come pick him up at the airport. But let's have a broader discussion about picking anyone up from the airport. It's a lot to ask of somebody, and I would never ask somebody.
0: But as I said before, Sydney Airport put me off picking up anyone from that airport because
1: they make it so hard and expensive and all the rest of it.
0: When we go to go and see Maeve at Tweed Heads.
1: Your mother-in-law.
0: Yeah, it's so easy. Yeah. The Gold Coast is just good. My sister-in-law comes in literally out the front. It's like you're a rock star.
1: Yeah, yeah.
0: Melbourne's good. Tullamarine's good. Because they've got a little, they give you a bit of time. I don't think you can pick up from the front anymore. Like, you used to be able to.
1: Well, in Sydney, though, it's almost impossible. And the drop-off, you can just go, they all get out. That's one thing. But the pick-up is just too convoluted, too hard, too stressful.
0: Yep.
1: Don't ask me to pick anyone up from the airport.
0: And what sort of enraged me a bit when you said it's a red flag, don't you love your family if you don't pick them up from the airport? Jemai Rai, you went to Edinburgh recently.
3: Yeah, Mum and Dad, they dropped me off and picked me up.
1: Did they?
3: Yeah, they did.
1: And you're only gone for 3 days.
3: I know.
0: Yeah, I know.
3: I said to Mum, like, you don't, and it was 6 a.m., like, the pickup was at 6 a.m.
1: It always is.
3: Yeah.
0: Were they throwing streamers?
3: No.
1: Wow. And how far do you live from the airport? About an hour?
3: Yeah.
0: Duh.
1: Wow.
0: Have you given your dad the bottle of whiskey yet?
3: No, that's on the weekend.
0: Gee, John Gergeloids. He won't get cirrhosis from drinking it because it's a thimble.
1: Picking up anyone from the airport, does this pass the pub test?
0: Yes.
1: Maybe we're just curmudgeons.
0: Maybe we are. Maybe we're just giant red flags. It's Jonesy and Amanda driving you home.

0: Hello there, it's Jonesy Demanda driving you home this Tuesday afternoon when there's big issues to discuss.
1: No, we're not doing any big issues. We're don't mind, we're giving money away.
2: Well, that's
3: Best money.
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5: Any money, Jonesy and Demanda's.
1: You're a fool.
0: 10 questions, 60 seconds on the clock. You could pass if you don't know an answer. We'll come back to that question if time permits. You get all the questions right, you win $1,000.
1: You can make it $2,000 by answering a bonus question, but it is double or nothing.
0: Edward is in Oakford. Edward, maybe we could talk to you about picking up people from the airport.
1: Do you do it, Edward?
6: Do I do? What, the airport?
1: Do you pick people up from the airport?
6: Oh, geez. Well, if I have to, yeah, but that's all the way up to Tonkinola.
0: But Perth Airport's pretty good. Oh, no, they've got the new thing now. You've got to do the same thing as you have to do in every other state.
1: Yeah.
0: Except for, like, Hobart. That's good.
1: I reckon if dropping people off is one thing, picking up is too much of an ask. All right, Edward, let's
0: We're feeling a bit guilty, Edward.
1: Because, we're wondering if we're just curmudgeons who can't be bothered picking up friends from the airport.
6: Well, that's pretty rude, I think. But
0: Now we're curmudgeons.
1: Oh, now we are curmudgeons.
0: Edward, we want to give you $2,000.
1: Let's see what we do. First of all, you're up for $1,000. 10 questions, 60 seconds. Do say pass if you're not sure, Edward, okay? Because you might be able to come back.
6: Yeah, no worries.
1: All right, Edward, here we go. Question number one. What colour is our $10 note?
6: Blue.
1: Question two. What type of animal was Dora the Explorer's best friend?
6: Dora the Explorer's a monkey.
1: Question three. What body part do we hear with?
6: Our ears.
1: Question four. Julie Goodwin won which Australian TV show?
6: Pass.
1: Question five, what does a fish breathe through?
6: Its gill.
1: Question six, Dog Days Are Over is a hit by the band Florence and the...
6: Machine.
1: Question seven, what's the opposite of stale?
6: Fresh.
1: Question eight, how many events are in a decathlon?
6: That would be 10.
1: Question nine, how many children did Kurt Cobain have?
6: Oh, geez. I actually don't know. Let's go with two.
1: Oh. He only had one.
6: He had one legitimate one. We don't know.
1: Well, Edward obviously has some information he'd like to share with
0: Edward.
1: The class. And do you know Julie Goodwin? She won MasterChef.
6: I literally wrote that down, and I went that when you were going to come back to it. That's what I was going to say. So I really only missed out on Kurt Cobain.
1: I think you did really well with Dora the Explorer's friend, the monkey.
0: The monkey, Edward. You're our guy. We'll pick you up.
1: I would pick you up from the airport. I would, Edward.
6: Oh, and I would love that. Can you take me to a bar straight away?
0: Straight away.
1: Yes. Duh.
6: Nice.
1: Well, thank you, Edward. Thank you for playing.
0: If you'd like to be a part of Instagram, jonesydemanda.com.au and our pub test, picking up people from the airport, or are Jonesy Demanda giant curmudgeons? That's coming up. It's Jonesy Demanda driving you home for Jam Nation.
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0: Hello there, it's Jonesy and Amanda driving you home. You know, I don't know about you, but it's been a hell of a week.
1: Let's get down to the pub.
2: Pub test.
3: Pub test.
2: Pass the pub test.
4: If something sounds unlikely, then it should fail the pub test.
3: Yeah, the pub test.
5: Doesn't pass the sniff test.
6: Stop it. It's not helpful.
1: We first started talking about picking up people from the airport because of a Reddit thread that I saw. And a man and his wife living in Australia, 2 hours from the nearest town. They've just had a baby. His parents are visiting from overseas to meet the baby. They're flying in and they expect him or maybe the entire family to drive a four-hour round trip with a newborn baby or to leave the baby at home with the mother and abandon her for 4 hours. Tired, sleep-deprived parents to pick them up from the airport. They said they were confused. They didn't want to drive. They didn't want to take public transport. So it made us think about, even on a smaller scale, picking someone up from the airport. Are we curmudgeons because we don't want to do it? Dropping off, happy to do it. It's easy. Picking up is really hard.
0: I would never expect anyone to pick me up from the airport. Although I do when not expected, but when I go to the Gold Coast to visit my mother-in-law, my sister-in-law comes and picks us up. But Gold Coast Airport there at Coolangatta, it's rock star parking.
1: Yep.
0: Straight out the front. Yep. You literally get off the plane.
1: It's so hard in
0: it's
1: Sydney.
0: Great.
1: You have to park, walk 100 miles. Pick someone up, pay an enormous amount of money, take
0: it's like you're
1: really
0: on Ninja
1: hard.
0: Warrior.
1: So this is the pub test today. Picking someone up from the airport, does it pass the pub test?
7: It applies to me perfectly because I'm literally on the way home now to get in the car to go pick up my mum and sister from the airport. I think it does pass the pub test because I would go and pick up my parents and anyone regardless because it's just what I do.
8: I live 20 minutes from the airport and I always offer to pick people up and drop them off, but I would never expect anyone to do it for me because it's usually out of the way and it's inconvenient. So I think if they offer, definitely say yes, but I wouldn't ask.
9: Look, I have no issue with it. I think it's quite an interesting discussion. I used to pick my daughter up all the time. Doesn't bother me, and it depends how you do it. Organise the time she arrives or who arrives. Meet them there at the table parking and pick them up.
10: I hate picking up anyone from the airport, but I just think 2 hours away or the four-hour, you know, return trip is far too long. I think that the parents should be catching an Uber.
11: Mate, I live 25 minutes from the airport, so I'm the go-to guy to pick up. I worked at the airport for 30 years. I know every nook and cranny. I've never paid for parking there and never pay to pick people up.
12: My dogs are probably going to get noisy because they're about to get to the beach. If we have a bus service, and it's called the Gold Bus Service, but we call it the Nobody Loves Me Bus, and if anyone's going to or from the airport, we just drop them and pick them up as the Nobody Loves Me Bus. Dogs, you really are ridiculous.
0: The Nobody Loves Me Bus.
1: Dear me.
0: Our pub test tomorrow. Jonesy and Amanda, are they big curmudgeon
1: maybe
0: red flags?
1: We are.
13: Righto,
1: maybe
13: you
1: are.
13: Two. That's enough.
1: Well, tomorrow is TikTok Tucker.
0: Ooh.
1: Don't eat between now and then, Brendan.
0: I will put myself on the supermodel ice cube and sunflower seed diet.
1: Not too many sunflower seeds, all right?
0: If you want to hear more of this, jonesyandamanda.com.au.
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7: 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You can hear all their thoughts and opinions on Australians coming up next. And we're also looking for your signs you're an adult. 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

cheers to those moments in music you just have to crank up. 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

0: Christian O'Connell Show this Friday at the NCG. LA Rams take on the San Francisco 49ers. What has been lovely is to see the genuine love, appreciation and enthusiasm for the not just the coaches and the players of the 49ers. The Rams aren't here yet. They've decided what falls. To fly over like the day before the game. 16-hour flight. You barely sleep on those long hauls. I speak to someone who's done a lot going back to the UK. You don't sleep very well. Mm. And they'll all be on a flatbed, I know, but you won't sleep very well. It's sport is a game of like increments and margins. They're going to turn up knackered, and then there's a massive time difference, jet lagged.
1: Yeah, they'll be groggy.
0: And they've got massive apes smashing into you.
1: It feels like a bit of a slap in the face. As yes. Well. It's like you don't want to spend some time over yes. Here. You'd rather be jet lagged.
0: 49ers were down the road yesterday at Amy Park having their first practice, and they've been going around the city. Now, I don't know how much it cost Melbourne to have it here for the next couple of years, but I think that is a great tourism move. You've got all these Australian commentators, bloggers, and sports reporters in Melbourne this week, going around, hanging out, discovering what a great city it is in Australia, and falling in love with it. Like this guy, who I've now started following on social media, writes for a Sports Illustrated, one of the biggest sports magazines in the world. Grant Cohn is going around basically eating and drinking his way around Melbourne. It's a great week. He's fallen in love. Just listen to him rave about this. He went for fish and chips this week in Melbourne.
2: I'm back on my Australia quest. This time I'm getting a late lunch at Hunky Dory, and I'm getting fish and chips, which we have in America. It's usually cod or snapper. So what I got on my plate, I have flake, Australian flake, which is fried and battered shark. I got two potato cakes, which some Australians call potato scallops. I also got a calamari ring and a seafood stick, which is fried and battered crab meat.
0: How much food are you eating?
2: Which are American French fries, and they are covered in chicken salt, which I don't know what that is, never heard of it, but it sounds great. This is delicious. That's fantastic. I don't know what I was expecting. I thought it would be tough. You know, get off my table, Mr. Pigeon. Because, you know, sharks are tough. Do you not have Heinz? Have you not heard of Heinz? Do you not like Heinz? What is the deal? I feel like Americans would flip out if ketchup ceased to exist. This is delicious.
0: One of the players, Christian McCaffrey, they're all falling in love with the coffee.
3: Oh, it's been great. Yeah, the coffee's unbelievable. I don't know why nobody talked about that as much as they should have beforehand. Coffee's been great. Food's awesome. The people are really nice. Yeah, I mean, it's been a really, really cool experience for all of us.
0: The power of this as an advert to come to Australia and explore it is brilliant. This is the 49ers coach, Kyle Shanahan, trying to get his head around time travel, because when you do fly to Australia, it is like time travel. It's like going to another planet.
4: Is there something about Australia that surprised you the most so far?
5: Yeah, that I don't see kangaroos and crocodiles everywhere. I was expecting to see that, and it looks like a very normal, cool city. When I look at my clock and it says the time, and then I try to see my family's time, and it says the time, but it says yesterday. I don't even get how that's possible. So I feel like I'm in the future. And then also when we play on our Friday, which I think is a Thursday in the U.S., we're such creatures of habit. So I call today Tuesday. I call today Wednesday, which is the first day we put in a game plan. But I think it's Monday. However, though, it's Sunday in the present. I'm going to mess that up all week if you guys ask me. But today is just our first day of the game plan, which is a Wednesday. We'll put in some on a Thursday. Saturday, we walk through when we play on Sunday, which is a Friday in Australia and a Thursday in the U.S. So don't ever make me do that again.
0: I'll tell you what, there's so much more entertaining at press conferences as well. This guy could be stand-up. He's killing up there. And then one of the coaches celebrated his birthday on the flight over and lost it.
6: Raheem Morris turned 50 years old last Wednesday. He turned 50 the day that they were in the air, and he lost his 50th birthday due to the travel that they had to Australia. So he didn't really have much of a 50th birthday, but that's the way it goes for the opener.
0: I guess Australia to Americans will be this strange and very foreign land. You think 70 at most? I think it's like I saw yesterday on the news they were saying 60% of Americans don't own a passport.
1: Yeah.
0: So really? They really don't understand the rest of the world. I think they still think the Queen is alive and running the UK. And this place, they've got no idea. Which is why they like going, wait, you got coffee? Oh my God, it's flipping amazing. It's like a child discovering things. I've got an article here that one of them wrote yesterday, the good and not so good about Australia, that I'll share with you all next.
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0: Christian O'Connell Show. American football this Friday at the MCG. Amazing scenes. And the Americans that are here this week with the 49ers and all the contingency of all the many, many countless sports supporters, bloggers and writers are falling in love with Australia. It's a brilliant advert back home to America. They're like kind of ambassadors to US selling Australia. I've got an article here that I read yesterday that made me laugh. The good and not so good about Australia. These are not my words. These are of an American. I want to get on a show called Grant Conn. Have a listen to this. See what you think. The good and not so good about Australia. I've been in Australia 3 days, which now makes me an expert on the continent and its culture. Here's the good and not so good about it. This is from sports writer Grant Conn. The good, the accent. Mm-hmm. It's not like Scotland where people allegedly speak English, but the accent is so thick it sounds like another language. I can understand Australians. And their accent is fun. Every vowel is an adventure. It will start with one sound, then slide to a completely different sound in the same syllable. The coffee. It's as good or better than a coffee on the west coast of America. It's not served with half and half. Half and half is like full cream and...
1: And skim.
0: And skimmed, isn't it?
1: Oh, that's crazy.
0: Wow. What a way to ruin a drink.
2: Yeah.
0: They serve it black, sort of like an Americano, or they make something called a flat white, which is kind of like a latte. Both are delicious. Three, meat pies. Amazing, they're everywhere. You can get a mass-produced microwave 4-20 meat pie at a stadium, slather it in ketchup and eat it in 30 seconds, and you won't die. We've got to get him on the show, he's a funny dude. Or you can get a really tasty one from a bakery and enjoy it. I had the 4-20 version. Pot and a Palmer. The pot is a small 9-ounce glass of beer so it doesn't get cold, and the Palmer is go-to pub food in Australia. It's essentially chicken parmesan with some ham on it. So it's like chicken, palm, cordon bleu. It's way better than it should be. Australian rules football. He's fallen in love with Australian rules football. There are 36 punters varying 5'8" to 6'10" running a half marathon whilst constantly punting and punching the ball. With tackling from any direction. Punt through the sticks more than the other guys to win. Very good explanation.
3: Yeah,
0: of...
3: Yeah, very succinct.
0: All of these players are deadly accurate at punting. I don't know what game he went to. He hasn't seen any D's games. I wouldn't say deadly accurate. It's a game that meshes unusual skills with toughness and violence. I'm hooked.
1: Violence.
0: MCG is where the 49 Ram will play. It seats about 100,000 people. The field is a giant oval, which is roughly 200 yards long. We don't have fields like this in America. It looks like a battlefield from medieval times. And they sell those delicious meat pies here. And then he's fallen in love with Patrick Dangerfield.
3: Oh, okay.
2: Yeah.
0: One of the best players on the Geelong Cats, which is essentially a suburb of Melbourne and home to my favourite team in the AFL since I learned about the sport 2 days ago. This guy is 36 years old and still kicks ass. He took over a game 2 nights ago against Carlton Blues by scoring 5 goals. It was one of my best performances I've ever seen in my 2 days of watching the sport. The not so good, the driving. This is every person's experience when you move here, that you're terrible drivers.
3: Excuse me.
0: Number two, magpies. Gorgeous black and white birds. They will swoop down and ruin your day. The metric system. I don't know what the temperature is outside or how much weight I'm lifting at the gym or how fast I'm going on the treadmill. And then this is an interesting one. The burritos. This is what Australia isn't great at.
3: I'll agree with that.
0: Really?
3: Yes, really? Australia, because we just don't have a big Mexican population in Australia like they do in America, and the burritos over there are something else.
0: Really?
3: Yeah.
0: Wow. As I wrote before, Australia and California have a ton in common. Mexican food is not one of them. I went to a Mexican place yesterday and said it was mission-style place, so I was intrigued. But the burrito was 50% sour cream, and the lady at the register wouldn't give me any salsa to go, which hurt my feelings. Is it because I'm American?
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0: Christian O'Connell Show. Signed, you're an adult. Team, I had a very big adulting day yesterday. Mm. I have changed an outside light bulb.
1: Oh, well done.
0: Thank you, guys. Yeah. Thank you for seeing me. Not just that, I had to unscrew the outer casing.
2: That's the hardest part.
0: And then I managed to get the bulb out, take a photo of it, ask ChatGPT, what the hell is this?
3: What this?
0: What? AI told me it's a light bulb. It's an E27, warm white. Why are light bulbs so complicated now?
2: Yeah.
0: Years ago, it used to be the wattage system, which worked universally all around the world. Now it's lumens. I don't know what a lumen is. Kelvins. E27, what's in it? How does that help me in Bunnings? Mm. So I go to them and ask them where the E27s, and then it's like, do I want cool white? AI didn't know. It said it's either cool white or warm white. What?
3: That's
0: I just want an outside light. Warm white's on nightclub.
2: I've given up on the light bulb purchasing.
0: That's a nightmare.
2: I'll leave that to the love god. It's just too hard.
0: No, that's what my wife said to me. On a Sunday evening, it's my dreaded chat where my wife sits down and allocates tasks. And it is
3: more like boarding school.
0: Yep. Well, that's what marriage is after 28 years, actually. Yes. And not a lot of fun after lights out. Bunk beds. We're in bunk beds now. Anyway, it's basically very low level, very low level maintenance skills. Hence the light bulb. Can you sort that out? And I was like, she's like, you should be able to do that yourself. You'll have to find your screwdriver. That took 10 minutes. Where is my screwdriver? A man, an actual man, would probably have some of these. Good to go somewhere. Where is it?
3: Well done.
0: Honestly, I felt so proud.
3: And it's, you know what? It's not just.
0: I almost brought the old light bulb into work today for like a show and tell.
2: Yes.
0: Behold! I have done an adult thing yesterday day. All right, signs you're an adult. Rio, what is it for you?
3: For me, it's now at dinner parties, we start busting out the dessert wine.
0: Dessert wine. And you think us poms are fancy. Hello, Sydney cider.
3: Yeah. No more kick-ons in the backyard. It's just bust out the Moscato. Oh, would you like a little sip of... Oh, not too sweet, this one. Yum. Ooh.
0: Nice way to end a meal, isn't it? Dessert wine.
3: It's lovely.
0: And have you got a special glass for it?
3: No, what sort of glass should we get?
0: You're meant to have a fine glass.
2: Oh, are you?
0: Yeah. You're not pouring it into a pot, are you?
3: No, just like a
2: bucket?
3: A cup.
0: No, you're meant to have dessert wine glasses.
3: Oh, I really?
0: Yeah. Yes.
3: Well, it's my birthday.
0: Like a small sherry one.
3: Oh, yes. Yeah,
2: oh, that's not enough.
0: That's it. I don't have them.
3: That's not enough, Patsy said.
0: No, I'm with Patsy. And who's this for, a child?
3: Where's my goblet?
2: Maybe for a port or a sherry.
0: Yes.
2: But no, not for a Moscato. I need
0: a pint
2: of
0: it.
2: Balloon glasses.
0: Put in a shoe and chew a shoey. Dessert wine shoey. Patsy, what's it for you, mate? What's the sign you're an adult?
2: We are late to the party with this, but we've just got a new dishwasher with a cutlery drawer at the top of it. I didn't think. I was actually anti-cutlery drawer when we went shopping.
0: Wow, every time you say that word.
2: I know. I'm carefully saying it, right?
0: Are you? No, you're not.
2: I'm trying to.
0: I'm thinking of cuttlefish. You've got a drawer to wash your cuttlefish.
2: I'm overcorrecting. But I thought, I don't know if they're any good. But I love it.
0: And no, it's much easier, Pats.
2: Yeah.
0: And do you think where I will organise this? All the knives go together. And then when it's done, you grab and drop. Grab and drop.
2: That's brilliant.
0: Repeat after me. Grab and drop. Pete did nothing. What's he doing? His own solo thing there. I'm trying to turn this into a rock band. Pete's doing jazz.
4: Sorry.
0: Intern Pete, what is it a sign of being an adult for you?
4: It happened to me at Aldi the other day where I was able to pick up the perfect six-pack hand of bananas. For me, the number six, when you can just walk over, bang, I got six in one go, and it just brought me so
0: bananas
4: much joy.
0: For someone who lives by himself. What are you doing with them all?
4: Well, one a day.
0: That's
4: one a day.
0: Ones, hopefully eating them. And you have one banana a day.
3: You know what? There was an Australian cricketer, Peter Siddle, very famous bowler. He's to eat 17 bananas a day.
0: What?
2: Oh, yes. 17?
3: What? 17, yeah.
0: Oh, to me, they're like the Mars bar of the fruit world.
4: No, bananas.
0: Can't they do mini nanas?
4: We have the best bananas in the world, by the way, Australian bananas.
0: Well, hopefully the Yanks are over here this week, the 49ers, because we'll see a video going up within an hour or two of them raving about Aussie bananas.
4: Oh, give 17 a go tomorrow, right?
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0: 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Today, geek movies. I hope I've got this right for you, Rio. My big fat geek wedding.
1: Silverfast.
0: Raspberry Pi rates of the Caribbean. If you know, it's a computer board.
1: Oh.
0: Raspberry Pi. Rio, you're always going on about
1: I'm
0: it.
1: Not. I don't know what that is.
0: The Time Traveller's Wi-Fi. The Never Had Sex Files.
2: I have had sex, thank you very much.
0: And Bill and Ted's Excel Adventure. All right, Rio, this is in your wheelhouse. I'm seeing nothing but golds here. What you got, Tricky?
1: Not love, actually.
0: Sorry, you put in the voice, because that's what we hear every time you speak.
1: No, that is a geek voice, but it's a different voice to my normal voice.
0: All right, okay. I couldn't tell. You just need to let me know. Bang the microphone or something, but that's what we always hear.
1: It's a different voice.
0: That's your sexy voice, if anything. Silver.
1: The Dork Knight. Dweeb Impact. Oh no. Those aliens are big dork.
0: Suddenly Pete was smashing it early. This is.
1: Oh no, this robot became a hateful little nerd.
0: What's he doing?
1: It's Wall Elon.
0: Oh, that's very good. Gold. Well saved. All right, what have you got there? Looking for your geek movies. How to Leave a Basement in 10 Days.
1: Gold.
0: School of Spock.
1: Okay, gold.
0: Hello, James. Four Eyes and a Funeral.
1: Silver.
0: Comic-Con Air.
1: Silver Plus.
0: Nerd on a Wire.
1: Gold.
0: Well done, Elliot Dean. Donnie Dorco.
1: Gold.
0: Very good, Danny. Men Who Stare at Kirks.
1: Silver.
0: PowerPoint Break.
1: You're gold. See, I told you, it's not my wheelhouse.
0: He's pretending. You know. Brock, well done for that one. When Harry Highpants Met Sally.
1: Gold.
0: These are like school burns, aren't they? Harry Highpants.
3: Oh, Harry Highpants.
0: Yes. How to Train Your Dungeons and Dragons.
1: Silver.
0: Well done, Dave. Four Eyes. I know we've done that one. Cling It On.
1: Cling It On. Gold.
0: Dylan Walton, well done. The Da Vinci Coding Algorithm.
1: Silver.
0: Not The Colour Purple, The Colour Steve Urkel.
1: That's gold.
0: Girl with the Dungeons and Dragons tattoo.
1: Silver Plus.
0: Three Soggy Socks. I understand that one. The Nerd Locker.
1: Silver.
0: Edward Multiply Hands.
1: Gold.
0: So White and the Seven Dweebs.
1: Silver Plus.
0: I heard the phrase dweeb in decades of left school. Dweeb. Stamp Wars.
1: Silver.
0: The Trek Fast Club.
1: Silver.
0: Larp Larp Land.
1: Gold.
0: Swattenheimer.
1: Silver.
0: A Man Called Swatto.
1: I don't know, what's SWAT?
0: To SWAT, to nerd up. A revised from a thing, you know.
3: Oh.
0: Yeah, you wouldn't have known because you did this.
3: Like swatting for exams.
0: Yeah. The guy's got 2 degrees, perhaps. He knows. Dude, where's my joystick?
1: Silver Plus.
0: Zach and Miri make a website.
1: Gold.
0: Stuart, that's very good. The Big Lopowski.
1: Gold.
0: Bohemian Spelling Bee.
1: Oh.
0: Anthony, well done. Freddy Got Four-Eyed.
1: Bronze.
0: The Little Nerd Maid.
1: Silver.
0: E.T. The Extra Terabyte.
1: Silver Plus.
0: Fortnite at Bernie's.
1: Oh, that's gold, yes.
0: Brilliant. Not Ninja Turtles, Ninja Turtle Necks.
1: Bronze.
0: High Pants Musical.
1: Gold.
0: Back to High Pants again. High Pants Musical. You, Me, and D&D.
1: Silver.
0: And Resident Dweeble.
1: Gold. That's good.
0: All right, who is the winner today?
1: Dylan, my fellow nerd with Cling It On.
0: Well done, Dylan. You are today's winner. Thank you very much for that. That's the Christian O'Connell Show for today. We are back tomorrow, and we'll be doing What Are the Odds? Your stories of coincidence and chance. If you've got a story for us, email me, christian@christianoconnell.com.au. We're back tomorrow. 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

0: Katie's at 8, Shane Bryan with you, and Aussie Crawl Downhearted, sitting at number 21 on the Aussie charts this week in September 1980. It peaked at number 12 a few weeks earlier and was beginning the slide down the countdown, but it helped announce Aussie Crawl as one of Australia's most exciting new bands. Now, it's time to rewind the charts and check out the top five.
1: Before the algorithms, before streaming, this is what Australia was cranking. Let's revisit the charts. Revisit the charts. Oz Chart Rewind.
0: Well, it was Double Olivia dominating the top five. Coming in at number five was Magic. The song spent 7 weeks at number one in the US and became one of the biggest hits of Olivia Newton-John's career. Coming in at number four, well, it was Olivia again. This time, she teamed up with ELO for Xanadu. Now, the movie wasn't exactly a hit with the critics, but the soundtrack was a blockbuster. Because Olivia and ELO were signed to different labels, the soundtrack album was split. Olivia's song on one side and ELO's on the other. Coming in at number three was Lip Sync and Funky Town. One of the defining disco songs of the era. It already topped the Aussie charts and was still filling dance floors everywhere. Coming in at number two were the Romantics and What I Like About You. Now, despite becoming one of the most recognisable songs of the 80s, it never made it to number one here in Australia. Coming in at number one for the sixth straight week in a row, German group Genghis Khan with Moscow. Released at the same time the world was focused on the 1980 Moscow Olympics, the song's infectious chorus and Russian theme actually captured the public's imagination. It became a huge Australian hit and ended up as one of the country's biggest selling singles of the year. Still at number one this week in September 1980, this is Moscow, Genghis Khan. You're on the 80s at 8.

0: You're on the 80s at 8, Shane Bryan with you, and that was Emotional Rescue. Rolling Stone sitting at number 9 in Australia this week in September 1980. Of course, it is Chart Tuesday, and we'll take a look what the rest of the world had on their charts. Check.
1: From London to New York, these were the songs taking over the world. It's the 80s at 8 Global Chart Hits.
0: Well, let's check out the US first. And yes, they did actually like the Rolling Stones a lot, because the Rolling Stones were sitting at number 3 on the charts with Emotional Rescue. Coming in at number 2 was Christopher Cross and Sailing. Song that would go on to help him dominate the 1981 Grammy Awards and secured his place as one of the premier yacht rockers. Coming in at number 1 in America was Diana Ross and Upside Down.
2: Upside down, boy, you turn me inside out and round and round.
0: Written and produced by Nile Rodgers and Bernard Edwards from Cheek, it became one of the biggest hits of Diana Ross's career. Now let's head to the UK. At number 3 in the UK, David Bowie was sitting there with Ashes to Ashes. Yes, it was the song where Bowie finally revealed what became of Major Tom. A sad, sad story. The lost astronaut from Space Oddity. Coming in at number 2 was The Jam with Start, borrowing a famous bass line inspired by the Beatles' Taxman. And the number 1 song in Britain was Kelly Marie with Feels Like I'm In Love.

0: Fun fact about that song, it was originally written for Elvis Presley, but he never got the chance to record it. Kelly Marie did, and she became the number one song in England. Coming up after the break, we're heading back to Australia for the number three song this week in September 1980, Lip Sync and Funky Town on the 80s at 8.
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0: on the 80s and 8, Shane Bryan with you and Martha and the Muffin. Sitting at number 38, climbing on the Aussie charts this week in September 1980, the Canadian New Wave classic would eventually crack the Aussie top 10 and became the band's biggest international hit. Now, if you were heading out to a gig in Australia around this time, chances are you would have come across these guys. British New Wave favourites XTC were touring the country on their Black Sea tour. Cold Chisel were also crisscrossing the country behind their new album East, and Ice House and Models were also appearing on major shows around the country, helping define the sound of Australian music in the early 80s. Coming up after the break, a song from an artist that Australians would get to see live just a few months later when he returned for a tour in December 1980, Elton John. Sitting at number 34 on the Australian charts this week, Elton John and Little Jeannie. That's coming up on the 80s at 8.
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0: 50 years and counting. We'll be chatting with John Brewster about the legacy that the Angels have left behind. That's coming up tomorrow night on the 80s at 8. We'll catch you then. Thanks for keeping me company.
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1: Morning, everyone.
0: Good morning, Rio.
2: Good morning.
0: Good morning, intern Pete.
3: Good morning, everybody.
0: Hey, how is the Pimp My Crib rap shaping up for 10 to 8 this morning, Pete?
3: Oh, sorry, just as you say it out loud, I start to think, oh, I hope the audience is ready for it later on this morning. It's going to be great. I'm going to be honest with you. I am very excited to perform it later on this morning, so...
2: Oh, we're getting a live
0: No, performance. No, not live.
3: Well, I have laid down some tracks, but I mean, I could go live if you wanted to.
0: Do you know what? If you want to go live, I back you, intern Pete.
3: I was only joking, as if I could go live with this. I am so out of time. Yeah, no.
0: I was going to take it off air and just say on air. No, you do that. And quickly, 20 minutes. No way. No
2: they
0: way.
2: They loved it. They loved it.
3: But I was up till 9 p.m. Sort of just kept going.
0: And have you rapped about your footy team too, Pink?
3: The Pink is the song, and I don't want to give too much away because I got a little lost along the way.
0: No
3: as
0: one's
3: well.
0: Stealing your thunder.
3: Well, our listeners might as well. They might be inspired to do something bigger and better and all
0: but
3: that.
0: But you can't, you know, you're just doing this as a demo. You're not entering the competition to win the $8,000 upgrade.
3: Oh, that's fair enough. No, that's good. But I am excited. I am excited to perform, to play the track later on this morning. And I hope everyone will enjoy it. And I know it's a bit of a radio moment. It's 10 to 8.
2: People will talk about this.
0: Oh, my God.
2: Years
0: yeah,
2: to come.
0: Yeah, yeah. They're camping outside the building right now. Want to know when it

0: Pete's. It's not really about the joy of the 49ers in town at the moment. When is intern Pete doing his pink rap? Those two phrases always go together, don't they? The artist pink and rapping. Patsy, how was your day yesterday? How was your Monday?
1: I would rate it 1 out of 5, to be perfectly honest. My daughter had to do, she had this music assignment where, you know, this is where... Look, I'm not great technically. It's a miracle I get myself to air most days. I'm not good with stuff.
0: Yeah, the poor engineers.
1: No, it's not that
0: bad. It's almost
1: bad.
0: Like an entire team. The desk's broken. You just haven't pressed that button. F5.
1: She had an assignment where she had to download this video of her singing onto a Google Drive file or something or other.
2: Even the way you said Google Drive makes
0: Google Drive has been around for years.
1: I don't understand it.
0: It's just a file folder place.
1: Yeah, whatever. It may as well be in German. I don't get it. Anyway, so...
0: I haven't seen your desktop arrangement.
1: I know.
0: Oh,
1: I know.
0: Wow. It's like walking into a TK Maxx or a Bunnings. You know, when you do everything all under one screen.
1: More like
0: screen.
1: A spotlight. There's
2: see the
1: stuff
2: wallpaper.
1: Everywhere. Yeah. I know. My husband says every night when he sees my laptop, he goes, you should be ashamed of that.
0: Crazy,
1: that is a mess.
0: Crazy.
1: I know, but I know where everything is kind of, sort of. Anyway, so I just sort of glaze over when she comes to me and says, Mum, I need help with downloading, doing this. Anyway, it was so bad. I thought, you know what? Let's just YouTube it. And I was trying to be calm.
0: What? You had to YouTube how to download a Google Drive?
1: Yes, I did.
0: It's just you just like right, left, right click
1: well,
0: on it.
1: Well, I'm not
2: top
1: ashamed
2: right, download
1: to
2: button.
1: Say.
0: Google,
1: oh, well,
0: it's
1: yes.
0: so user-friendly.
1: Oh, really, Rio? Really? I'm so tech. No, I didn't know what to do. And I'm not ashamed to say that I YouTubed it. And I was trying to be calm to her.
0: Oh, you know how to get onto YouTube, Nana?
1: Yeah, that new thing called
0: Careful
1: YouTube.
0: Careful you don't get groomed.
1: Anyways.
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0: Why is it always a dull English guy? Have you done this on purpose? Let's not begin like that day like that, but it's always dull English people with IT tips, isn't it?
1: Yes.
0: I reckon a good 80% of YouTube tutorials done by sort of enthusiastic amateurs is dull British guys called Nigel.
1: You know what, though?
0: Don't forget to like and subscribe all my videos.
1: He was brilliant. It was so clear to understand, and the geek in me, I had to comment. I had to
0: There's no geek in you,
1: no,
0: trust me.
1: To.
0: There's no geek in the girl.
1: Say,
0: there's not. There's
1: thank
0: no
1: you so
0: geek
1: much
0: in you.
1: For your clear instructions, and I got it first time.
0: Let's have a listen.
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0: Is he doing an impression of like a lord?
2: Sounds like Nigel Thornberry.
0: I tell you what, this definitely is AI. AI voice is like, why would anyone want to sound like that? How would someone speaking like this get laid?
3: In this quick video, I'm going to show you how you can upload videos to Google Drive from iPhone. So first you need to head over to the Play Store. And if you haven't already, just go ahead and download Google Drive.
0: Wait,
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2: That was Patsy's first problem. 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
1: Yeah, laughing, man.
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0: Christian O'Connell Show. You can rate your Monday. How was your day yesterday? How did you begin your week? Let us know out of five. Text me 0475-031043. Intern Pete, how was your Monday?
1: I gave it a 4 out of 5, and that was because I got into, had a really nice day, did all my meal prepping, set myself up for the week just to make sure I'm
0: You still doing that, Rio?
2: Meal prepping?
0: Yeah.
2: You
0: prep the week?
2: Yes.
0: Wow.
2: Batch cooking on a Sunday, try to get us through the...
0: I'm still in the chaos of day to day.
2: Oh, so I couldn't live like that.
0: Yeah, now the kids aren't at home now. We've just fallen way out of how we used to always prep the weekend. Now they're not there. We're kind of rudderless.
2: You're living like students again.
0: Oh, you've regressed. Yesterday at night, 9 o'clock, rummaging through the freezer. Then I couldn't be bothered this morning. I had to go back into the garage. This is at 5 a.m., rummaging through the freezer. I don't believe it. No. I want chicken. No. What am I doing with the chicken?
2: And then it takes so long to defrost.
0: Yes.
2: No, Uber Eats at that point.
0: So you did all your meal prepping for the week?
1: Meal prepping. I think I've mentioned the man kibble before, which I'm going to get you all on board for at some stage, which is the minced meat, and the lots of vegetables. It's just a really nice protein food. I know it sounds...
0: Listen, I think this is a kind of Shark Tank. I'm out. Also, anything called man kibble? That feels like a night somewhere in a back street in Sydney.
1: Kibble. But the reason why I lost a point is because I got into a case of, I went to the gym in the afternoon, a case of the whose bench is it? Who got to the bench first for the bench press?
0: Bench work, do you?
1: Oh, well, ever so slightly, just a little bit. I'm learning it anyway, if we will go there. Basically, I walked there at the exact same time as another person. It was that sort of moment of, were you first?
0: After
1: was
0: you,
1: I first?
0: No, after you.
1: Yeah,
0: sort and you got of, two alphas.
1: Yeah, yes, he was a lot bigger than I was. Anyway, I just sort of made a bit of a joke, which let's rock, paper, scissors for it, which he said... No, you can just have it. And I just felt defeated that no one wanted to play rock, paper, scissors with me at the gym whatsoever. So even though I won by getting the bench, I still felt like a little bit of a loser. So that's why I've taken my point off for myself on this wonderful Monday.
0: Sadly, Pete, what happens is you've done a nice thing. The atmosphere in some gyms is way too serious, isn't it?
2: Yes.
0: You know, those guys in there taking it so seriously. You can tell they listen to like a Joe Rogan podcast. Yeah. It's all just too much.
2: They've got that pre-workout, which has made
0: They've got
2: them
0: about 18
2: shaky.
0: Different shakes. Yeah. That angel dust pre-workout. They've got pre-workout one, post-workout, they're mainlining creatine. It's just too much going on. And also, there's a lot of guys who get young. It's the younger guys. It's like the 20-somethings who mainly just look at themselves in the mirror.
2: Yes, what is that? There's a lot of like...
0: I mean, I don't know. Like, I reckon 80% of their day is preening themselves in the mirror. Yeah. I've got to be honest, when you get to my age, I don't want to see myself in the mirror. Unless there's a filter on this, smash the mirrors.
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0: Christian O'Connell Show. I know we talk about our recommendations on a Friday on the show, but I saw something last night. It was on the other week, and I missed it. And I heard, perhaps you had some of the mum talking in the news yesterday. Leah Stewart is the mum who fought off a 4-metre great white shark to save her own life. And she was thinking about her child and how she punched repeatedly a 4-metre great white shark. I watched a 60 Minutes interview with her. You should all watch it. It's something else.
1: Wow.
0: What a story. The whole thing, the fact that she's alive on 60 Minutes, going back to the beach, and you meet all the other people that saved her life as well, is a testament to the bravery and courage of a mum. There's nothing like the fierce love of mum. It is incredible. The only reason she thought to punch the shark in the nose is she saw an interview years ago of Mick Fanning.
1: Yes, yeah, yeah.
0: Saying that he did the same thing because someone had told him they'd got lots of nerve endings in their nose.
1: In their nose. I mean,
0: and it came to her in a half second to just punch him in the nose. She goes, I've got no facts about that. I just remember seeing Mick Fanning talk about it. Mick must have inside knowledge. He's in the sea. That's his office. It's the ocean.
1: It worked for Mick. It worked for her. That is so
0: brave.
1: Oh,
0: my God. The story is unbelievable. The fact that she's alive as well is the thing that's so moving about the story is her incredible courage and bravery. And then just so many, I don't know what it is, where the universe conspired to save that mum's life, Leah Stewart, because there was a world champion paddleboarder who's also a lifesaver who just happened to be there.
1: Wow.
0: Right? And then there was Australia's leading trauma surgeon, right, was on the beach. He's a British guy. He's like one of the world's leading trauma surgeons. He is in this country. He happens to be there. If he hadn't been there, she would have bled out.
1: Right.
0: They couldn't find a pulse. And so because he's a trauma surgeon, he happened to be on the scene, on the beach. It just gives you goosebumps thinking about this. He drilled into her bone marrow to save her life.
1: What?
0: There and then.
1: On the beach?
0: Yeah, yeah, because she was dying.
1: Oh, my God.
0: There was no pulse. They couldn't get a pulse to put like the meds in while they were waiting for the trauma surgeons and the helicopter to come. He actually drilled and knew to do that because he's a trauma surgeon. Remember the saying, if he wasn't there, she wouldn't have survived. Mm. And all these people just happened to be there.
2: It wasn't
0: or
2: time.
0: Not. No, it wasn't, Pat.
2: No,
0: it
2: wasn't.
0: Honestly, you'll be in tears watching this 60 Minutes. It's incredible.
1: That is amazing.
0: And when she goes back to the beach and how she feels about it all, and she's reunited with the people that saved her life. It's a beautiful story.
1: Oh,
0: really incredible story. It's up there on YouTube, 60 Minutes, the Leah Stewart story. It is inspirational stuff.
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0: Christian O'Connell show this Friday at the NCG. LA Rams take on the San Francisco 49ers. What has been lovely is to see the genuine love, appreciation and enthusiasm for the not just the coaches and the players of the 49ers. The Rams aren't here yet. They've decided what falls to fly over like the day before the game. 16-hour flight. You barely sleep on those long hauls. And I speak to someone who's done a lot going back to the UK. You don't sleep very well. Mm. And they're all on a flatbed, I know, but you won't sleep very well. It's sport is a game of like increments and margins. They're going to turn up knackered, and then there's a massive time difference, jet-lagged.
1: Yeah, they'll be groggy.
0: And they've got massive apes smashing into you.
1: It feels like a bit of a slap in the face as well. It's like, you don't want to spend some time over here. You'd rather be jet-lagged.
0: 49ers were down the road yesterday at Amy Park having their first practice, and they've been going around the city. Also, the NFL theme tune. Oh my God, on Fox in America. This is big, bombastic, strident. It says something is happening. And I don't know what the sequence is of the graphics, but I bet it's Stars and Stripes on the gridiron.
1: There's a sound effect of a jet fighter going over.
0: Yes. What do we have? This isn't bad, the Fox Footy theme. Actually, it is compared to... It feels like it's played at 33 RPM. This is the 45 RPM version of... Ba, ba, ba, ba. What does it sound like when it's bloated and drunk? This feels like you've had, like, a couple of frothies and a pie.
1: It just needs a bit more explosions or something.
2: It's like a news thing, isn't it?
0: The League One, Fox League.
3: Here we go.
0: This is better. Some guitar shredding. Now, I don't know how much it cost Melbourne to have it here for the next couple of years, but I think that is a great tourism move. You've got all these Australian commentators, bloggers and sports reporters in Melbourne this week going around, hanging out, discovering what a great city it is in Australia and falling in love with it. Like this guy who I've now started following on social media, writes for a Sports Illustrated, one of the biggest sports magazines in the world. Grant Cohn is going around basically eating and drinking his way around Melbourne. It's a great week. He's fallen in love. Just listen to him rave about this. He went for fish and chips this week in Melbourne.
4: I'm back on my Australia quest. This time I'm getting a late lunch at Hunky Dory, and I'm getting fish and chips, which we have in America. It's usually cod or snapper. So what I got on my plate, I have flake, Australian flake, which is fried and battered shark. I got two potato cakes, which some Australians call potato scallops. I also got a calamari ring and a seafood stick, which is fried and battered crab meat.
0: How much food
4: chips,
0: are you eating?
4: Which are American French fries, and they are covered in chicken salt, which I don't know what that is, never heard of it, but it sounds great. This is delicious. That's fantastic. I don't know what I was expecting. I thought it would be tough. You know, get off my table, Mr. Pigeon. Because, you know, sharks are tough. Do you not have Heinz? Have you not heard of Heinz? Do you not like Heinz? What is the deal? I feel like Americans would flip out if ketchup ceased to exist. This is delicious.
0: One of the players, Christian McCaffrey, they're all falling in love with the coffee.
5: Oh, it's been great. Yeah, the coffee's unbelievable. I don't know why nobody talked about that as much as they should have beforehand. Coffee's been great. Food's awesome. The people are really nice. Yeah, I mean, it's been a really, really cool experience for all of us.
0: The power of this as an advert to come to Australia and explore it is brilliant. This is the 49ers coach, Kyle Shanahan, trying to get his head around time travel, because when you do fly to Australia, it is like time travel. It's like going to another planet.
6: Is there something about Australia that surprised you the most so far?
7: Yeah, that I don't see kangaroos and crocodiles everywhere. I was expecting to see that, and looks like a very normal, cool city. When I look at my clock and it says the time, and then I try to see my family's time and it says the time, but it says yesterday. I don't even get how that's possible. So I feel like I'm in the future. And then also when we play on our Friday, which I think is a Thursday in the U.S., we're such creatures of habit. So I call today Wednesday, which is the first day we put in a game plan. but I think it's Monday. However, though, it's Sunday in the present. I'm going to mess that up all week if you guys ask me, but today is just our first day of the game plan, which is a Wednesday. We'll put in some on a Thursday. Saturday, we walk through when we play on Sunday, which is a Friday in Australia and a Thursday in the U.S., so don't ever make me do that again.
0: I'll tell you what, they're so much more entertaining at press conferences as well. This guy could be stand-up. He's killing up there. And then one of the coaches celebrated his birthday on the flight over and lost it.
2: Raheem Morris turned 50 years old last Wednesday. He turned 50 the day that they were in the air, and he lost his 50th birthday due to the travel that they had to Australia. So he didn't really have much of a 50th birthday, but that's the way it goes for the opener.
0: I guess Australia to Americans will be the strange and very foreign land. Mm. You think 70 at most? I think it's like, I saw yesterday on the news, they were saying 60% of Americans don't own a passport.
1: Yeah.
0: So really? They really don't understand the rest of the world. I think they still think the Queen is alive and running the UK. And this place, they've got no idea. Which is why they're like, wait, you got coffee? Oh my God, it's flipping amazing. It's like a child discovering things. I've got an article here that one of them wrote yesterday, the good and not so good about Australia, that I'll share with you all next.
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0: Christian O'Connell Show. American football this Friday at the MCG. Amazing scenes. And the Americans that are here this week with the 49ers and all the contingency of all the many, many countless sports supporters, bloggers and writers are falling in love with Australia. It's a brilliant advert back home to America. They're like kind of ambassadors to US selling Australia. I've got an article here that I read yesterday that made me laugh. The good and not so good about Australia. These are not my words. These are of an American. I want to get on a show called Grant Con. Have a listen to this. See what you think. The good and not so good about Australia. I've been in Australia 3 days, which now makes me an expert on the continent and its culture. Here's the good and not so good about it. This is from sports writer Grant Kahn. The good, the accent. Mm-hmm. It's not like Scotland where people allegedly speak English, but the accent is so thick it sounds like another language. I can understand Australians. And their accent is fun. Every vowel is an adventure. It will start with one sound, then slide to a completely different sound in the same syllable. The coffee. It's as good or better than a coffee on the west coast of America. It's not served with half and half. Half and half is like full cream and...
1: And skimmed.
0: And skimmed, isn't it?
1: Oh, that's crazy.
0: Wow. What a way to ruin a drink.
2: Yeah.
0: They serve it black, sort of like an Americano, or they make something called a flat white, which is kind of like a latte. Both are delicious. Three, meat pies. Amazing, they're everywhere. You can get a mass-produced microwave 4-20 meat pie at a stadium, slather it in ketchup and eat it in 30 seconds, and you won't die. We've got to get him on the show. He's a funny dude. Or you can get a really tasty one from a bakery and enjoy it. I had the 4-20 version. Pot and a Palmer. The pot is a small 9-ounce glass of beer so it doesn't get cold. And the Palmer's go-to pub food in Australia. It's essentially chicken parmesan with some ham on it. So it's like chicken palm cordon bleu. It's way better than it should be. Australian rules football. He's fallen in love with Australian rules football. There are 36 punters varying 5'8" to 6'10" running a half marathon whilst constantly punting and punching the ball. We're tackling from any direction. Punt through the sticks more than the other guys to win. Very good explanation.
3: Yeah,
0: of
3: very succinct.
0: All of these players are deadly accurate at punting. I don't know what game he went to. He hasn't seen any D's games. I wouldn't say deadly accurate. It's a game that meshes unusual skills with toughness and violence. I'm hooked. MCG is where the 49ers will play. It seats about 100,000 people. The field is a giant oval, which is roughly 200 yards long. We don't have fields like this in America. It looks like a battlefield from medieval times. And they sell those delicious meat pies here. And then he's falling in love with Patrick Dangerfield.
3: Oh, okay.
2: Yeah.
0: One of the best players on the Geelong Cats, which is essentially a suburb of Melbourne and home to my favourite team in the AFL since I learned about the sport 2 days ago. This guy is 36 years old and still kicks ass. He took over a game 2 nights ago against Carlton Blues by scoring 5 goals. It was one of my best performances I've ever seen in my 2 days of watching the sport. The not so good, the driving. This is every person's experience when you move here, that you're terrible drivers.
3: Right. Excuse me.
0: Number two, magpies. Gorgeous black and white birds. They will swoop down and ruin your day. The metric system.

0: I don't know what the temperature is outside or how much weight I'm lifting at the gym or how fast I'm going on the treadmill. And then this is an interesting one. The burritos. This is what Australia isn't great at.
1: I'll agree with that.
0: Really?
1: Yes, Australia, because we just don't have a big Mexican population in Australia like they do in America, and the burritos over there are something else.
0: Really?
1: Yeah.
0: As I wrote before, Australia and California have a ton in common. Mexican food is not one of them. I went to a Mexican place yesterday and said it was mission-style place, so I was intrigued. But the burrito was 50% sour cream, and the lady at the register wouldn't give me any salsa to go, which hurt my feelings. Is it because I'm American?
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0: Christian O'Connell Show. Christian, really enjoying all the San Francisco 49ers stuff. They all sound so lovely and funny. And also, it's really nice. Everyone wants to bagging on Melbourne for the last year. They have. It's actually really nice people discovering it with fresh eyes and seeing all the lovely things about it as well. Kate, beautifully said. Christian, half and half is not half full cream, half skim. I made that assumption on my first trip to the US. It's worse. It's actually half milk, half cream.
1: Ooh, oh, that's a heavy
0: yeah, that's
1: old
0: every
1: coffee.
0: Drink. Yeah.
1: God.
0: Hello, diabetes.
2: Yes.
0: Yeah. All right, we're going to get into the next half an hour. We're going to do signs. You're an adult team. I had a very big adulting day yesterday. Mm. I have changed an outside light bulb.
1: Oh, well done.
0: Thank you, guys. Yeah. Thank you for seeing me. Not just that, I had to unscrew the outer casing.
1: That's the hardest part.
0: And then I managed to get the bulb out, take a photo of it, ask ChatGPT, what the hell is this?
3: What this?
0: What? AI told me it's a light bulb. It's an E27, warm white. Why are light bulbs so complicated now?
2: Yeah.
0: Years ago, it used to be the watched system, which worked universally all around the world. Now it's lumens. I don't know what a lumen is. Kelvins. E27, how does that help me in Bunnings? Mm. So I go to them and ask them where the E27s, and then it's like, do I want cool white? AI didn't know. It said it's either cool white or warm white. What? I just want an outside light.
1: You've really done enough.
0: Warm white is not a nightclub. It's not mood lighting. It's an outside light. I don't know whether it's warm or what's the difference between warm white, cool white?
2: I've given up on the light bulb purchasing.
0: That's a nightmare.
2: I'll leave
0: isn't
2: that
0: it?
2: To the love god. It's just too hard.
0: No, that's what my wife said to me. On a Sunday evening, it's my dreaded chat where my wife sits down and allocates tasks. And it is
3: more like boarding school.
0: Yep. Well, that's what marriage is after 28 years, actually.
2: Yes.
0: And not a lot of fun after lights out. Bunk beds. We're in bunk beds now. Anyway. It's basically very low level, very low level maintenance skills.
2: Yes.
0: Hence the light bulb. Can you sort that out? And I was like, you should be able to do that yourself. You'll have to find your screwdriver. That took 10 minutes. Where is my screwdriver? A man, an actual man, would probably have some of these. Good to go somewhere. Where is it?
3: Well done.
0: Honestly, I felt so proud.
3: And it's, you know what? It's not just.
0: I almost bought the old light bulb into work today for like a show and tell.
2: Yes.
0: Behold! I have done an adult thing yesterday in my day. All right, signs you're an adult coming up next.
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woke last night to the sound of thunder. How far off, I sat and wondered. Started humming a song from 1962. Ain't it funny how the night moves, when you just don't seem to have as much to lose. 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

0: Christian O'Connell Show. Once a week, we look for the signs, you know, when you're finally an adult. For Steve, going to a new caravan show. Sean, the joy of putting a new toothbrush on your electric toothbrush, the replacement head. Chloe, paying your rates. Yes. Oh, yeah, it is.
1: Yep. It's very sobering.
0: Yeah. Donna, when you sneak in your own flask of tea to the movies. I didn't know you could do that. Now I know, Donna. I'd love that. The Odyssey could have been a different experience to me.
2: A little hip flask.
0: Some tea in there. Louise, when you can't bear to throw out a good box, like a gift box, delivery box, or Christmas hamper box, I always think, this might come in handy one day. Yes, in our garage, there's a pile of boxes. They are beautiful boxes, actually. They're sturdy. Mm, you know, you fill them and like, this can handle some weight. Ria, what is it for you?
3: For me, it's now at dinner parties, we start busting out the dessert wine.
0: Dessert wine? And you think us Poms are fancy? Hello, Sydney cider.
3: Yeah, no more kick-ons in the backyard. It's just bust out the Moscato. Oh, would you like a little sip of... Oh, not too sweet, this one. Yum.
0: Nice way to end a meal, isn't it, dessert wine?
3: Yes, it's lovely.
0: Yeah, very, very sweet.
3: Yeah.
0: It's actually like liquid dessert.
3: It's
0: the dessert wine.
3: Yeah.
0: It's high in sugar, isn't it?
3: Very, yeah. Do you call them stickies, Patsy?
1: No,
3: my
1: I don't.
3: Call them stickies.
1: Really? Is that what they're calling them now?
3: Yeah, stickies.
0: What kind of dessert wine do you like?
3: We had a Moscato the last one we had.
0: Nice.
1: Moscato.
0: And have you got a special glass for it?
3: No, what sort of glass should we get?
0: You're meant to have a fine glass.
1: Oh, are you?
0: Yeah. You're not pouring into a pot, are you?
3: No, just like a
1: bucket?
3: A cup.
0: No, you're meant to have dessert wine glasses.
3: Oh, I really?
0: Yeah. Yes,
3: well,
0: yeah.
3: My
0: like a small sherry one.
3: Oh, yes.
1: That's not enough.
0: I don't have them.
3: That's not enough.
0: No, I'm with Patsy. And who's this for, a child?
3: Where's my goblet?
1: Maybe for a port or a sherry.
0: Yes.
1: But no, not for a Moscato. I need
0: a pint of it.
1: Balloon glasses.
0: Put in a shoe and chew a shoey. Dessert wine shoey. Patsy, what's it for you, mate? What's the sign you're an adult?
1: We are late to the party with this, but we've just got a new dishwasher with a cutlery drawer at the top of it. So we normally would just have the basket, but this has got the pull-out drawer.
0: Game changer, isn't it?
1: Oh, I didn't think. I was actually anti-cutlery drawer when we went shopping.
0: Wow, every time you say that word.
1: I know. I see I'm carefully saying it, right?
0: Are you? No, you're not.
1: I'm trying to.
0: I'm thinking of cuttlefish. You've got a drawer to wash your cuttlefish.
1: I'm overcorrecting. But I thought, I don't know if they're any good. But I love it.
0: And that's much easier, Pats. Chaos when it all just goes down and they face up or face down.
1: Yeah.
0: And do you think where I will organise this, all the knives go together, and then when it's done, you grab and drop. Grab and drop.
1: That's brilliant.
0: Repeat after me. Grab and drop. Pete did nothing. What's he doing? His own solo thing there. I'm trying to turn this into a rock band. Pete's doing jazz.
2: Sorry.
1: But it's fantastic. And then it frees up the basket space. For more
3: bowls
1: pots and pans.
0: Dessert glasses.
1: Just discovering this now. It'll change your life.
0: Yeah, it genuinely is.
1: Yes.
0: It actually is a game changer.
1: Yeah.
0: Intern Pete, what is it a sign of being an adult for you?
4: It happened to me at Aldi the other day where I was able to pick up the perfect six-pack hand of bananas. For me, the number six, when you can just walk over, bang, I got six in one go, and it just brought me so much joy.
0: For someone who lives by himself. What are you doing with them all?
4: Well, one a day.
0: That's
4: one a day.
0: Ones, hopefully eating them. And, you have one banana a day.
4: I do have
0: That's
4: a banana
0: so
4: a day.
0: Stodgy.
4: What do you mean?
0: It's always so heavy to me.
3: You know what? There was an Australian cricketer, Peter Siddle, very famous bowler. He used to eat 17 bananas a day.
0: What?
1: Oh, yes. 17?
3: What? 17, yeah.
0: To me, they're like the Mars bar, the fruit world.
4: No, bananas.
0: Can't they do mini nanas?
4: We have the best bananas in the world, by the way, Australian bananas.
0: Well, hopefully the Yanks are over here this week, the 49ers, because we're seeing video going up within an hour or two of them raving about Aussie bananas.
4: Oh, I'll give 17 a go tomorrow, right?
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Movement.

0: Christian O'Connell show signs you're an adult. Ryan McKenzie, I get excited now at 40, going to Chemist Warehouse. Welcome. Christian, the gentleman at Bunnings told me at the weekend that if you've got the Bunnings app and you need to find a product like you did with the bulb yesterday, and that product has a digital barcode, you scan it in the app, it will light up the exact location in Bunnings where it is waiting for you.
1: Wow.
0: He told me it's called pinging the location. That is genius. And the fact that you all went,
2: The Woolworths app as well, if you put your item in your grocery list and you click it, it'll buzz when you walk past it.
0: You're kidding.
2: So you're putting your couscous and go, vibrate when you walk past it.
0: After Woody's today to my shop, I will download the app. That's the other thing now, is apps are deeply practical. Aren't they? They're not like those fun goofs
2: not
0: apps
2: Angry
0: used
2: Birds.
0: To be. No, it's not Angry Birds. Christian Sanjanato, my new obsession, bonsai plants.
3: Oh.
0: Do you know, I brought a book over the weekend about how to start building and making your own terrarium.
2: Oh, yes, Sanjanato.
0: Those wide jars.
2: Yes, yeah.
0: I don't know where you get the wide jar from.
3: Discount shops. The $2 shots.
0: Actually, you're right. Yeah. Maybe like your mates, Kmart or something like that.
3: Yeah.
0: But yeah, I've got a book on how to start your own terrarium.
2: I'm excited to see your terrarium.
0: Brave new world. Yeah, and I might start making some giveaways prizes. Christian and I find myself, Sanjay and adult, constantly discussing with my patients how much we need rain and other weather events. Yeah, that's an adult move, isn't it? Anytime rain's good, the garden needs it. The garden does need it. Sanjay, you're an adult. I got excited yesterday about a delivery that is a brand new torch. Tim, Christian Sanjay, you're an adult. When you find yourself becoming an unpaid promoter of Aldi and Kmart products, like your friend Pat, from Benjamin. Christian, when you juggle multiple pairs of glasses, does anyone see my glasses? So you just buy loads of them and leave them around the house. Christian, please pass this on to Rio. The best dessert wine you'll ever taste. It's the Brown Brothers Patricia Noble Riesling Late Harvest. Ooh. Served chill.
2: Thank you so much.
3: Lish.
0: I'd be very happy to ask to form as a show a wine club.
3: Oh, that's a great idea.
0: No, I know. The fact that we have listeners that are recommending dessert wine. This is top end of town stuff.
2: Oh, yeah, big time.
0: Yes. Christian, a tip for Patsy.
3: Yeah.
0: And a new cutlery drawer. Put all the teaspoons, tablespoons and forks together. Lay the knives flat, not upright.
3: Oh.
0: They clean better.
3: Is that so?
2: Wow.
0: I thought they would deflect the water.
3: Yeah.
0: Jets.
2: Mm. And when they move around on top of the little...
3: No, it sort of keeps them there. It's pretty good.
2: Okay.
3: I thought they had to go sort of like up to down, but okay, I'll try it.
4: I'm sorry, Grandpa.
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9: Good afternoon to you, Amanda. How are you?
10: I'm well. How are you going?
9: Your sleeves are quite extraordinary. You look like some sort of Russian dancer.
10: Until you see me dance and until you hear me talk. And then I'm not Russian and I'm not a dancer.
9: Yeah, you know when you used to see the great Moscow Circus used to come to town?
10: Moscow, la la la la la la.
9: No, you're confusing that. That was Genghis Khan who sung that.
10: Oh, in real life?
9: In real life. Well, they're from Belgium.
10: Who's the ones? They're from Belgium.
9: Yeah,
10: Boney M, not Genghis Khan.
9: No, Genghis Khan and Boney M were from Belgium.
10: Yeah, the Genghis Khan, the Mongol.
9: Yeah, no, Genghis Khan was a Mongol.
10: It didn't come from Belgium.
9: No, the singers.
10: I didn't know there was a band called Genghis Khan.
9: Yeah, that's who sung Moscow, Moscow. And you're kind of dressing like
10: Who are the ones that cross their arms and go right down and kick their legs? They're Russians.
9: Yeah, they're Russians. Yeah, there you go.
10: We've got the Mongols, we've got the Cossacks, we've got the Genghis.
9: I think
10: we've got Boney M.
9: We've got everyone on our side. How you been? Good? Everything okay?
10: Everything okay.
9: I had an interesting situation. I was in my car. I don't drive a car often. I'm a mad motorcyclist, as you know. But I had to go to Bunnings to get some supplies. And then my phone rang. And it's not in a cradle or anything. It rang and it was in the console. So I've hit the button. And then I realised it's Scotty Cam. But he's bum dialed me by accident. And then I didn't want to touch my phone.
10: How do you know it was a bum dial?
9: Because I said, "Hey, Scotty." And I didn't hear any, you know. And then he was talking with his wife, Ann Cam, the lovely Ann Cam.
10: About what?
9: About you. About Amanda.
10: No, tell me.
9: No,
10: seriously.
9: Just talking about with the tradie. They had a tradie over doing some work on their house. And so I couldn't touch my phone because, you know, you get big fines for that these days.
10: Well, you touched your phone to turn it on.
9: I was coming out of the driveway.
10: Oh, I put it to you, Brendan Jones.
9: I was coming out of the driveway.
10: You were sticky
9: so I hadn't got on the road.
10: No, stop. No, you turned it on. No. To answer, hey, Scotty. And then when you heard it was a bum dial,
9: I can't touch my phone
10: to turn it off.
9: I was in the Bunnings car park.
10: Oh, Brendan.
9: And then by the time I realised it was a bum dial.
10: You should have turned it straight off.
9: And also my speaker's a little faulty, so sometimes people have to.
10: You just wanted to listen.
9: You often complain when I speak to you on speakerphone. Do you not complain?
10: Yeah, what's that got to do with this?
9: Because my speaker's not working. So I wasn't sure that he couldn't hear me or not. And I said, Scotty, you probably can't hear me.
10: This story is overly elaborate. All I need to know is that you listened in to a bum doll.
9: I sound like
10: I would never do that. I would never listen into a bum doll. What did you hear?
9: I couldn't switch the phone off.
10: Tell me what you heard.
9: I just heard, you're happy to be a part of this. And Amanda Keller, she's a piece of work. No, they're just having a chat with the tradie. And I couldn't do anything until I got home.
10: Oh, how long was that trip?
9: It was 10 minutes. I couldn't do anything. From Bunnings to home.
10: You listened for 10 minutes?
9: Not for 10 minutes.
10: So you did turn it off.
9: This story is all over the place. I'll say this. You know, you would think with Scotty when he would talk to a tradesman, because he's a very good tradesman.
10: Oh, duh.
9: You would think that he'd be a bit of a bossy boots, but he wasn't. He was quite amicable, I thought. Yeah, he was pretty.
10: And how do you think you'll feel listening to this?
9: I think hopefully you'll be. Because Anne listens to the show each afternoon. You know that. Hello, Anne. How are you?
10: Hello, Anne.
9: Yeah.
10: Although you already know how Anne feels about things. You've been listening into their home for some time.
9: She's not a fan.
10: One minute I could touch the phone, next minute I couldn't. Suddenly I could. Now I can't. Hello, officer.
9: I was on the concrete. At Bunnings, private property, and then I went on to the tarmac.
10: And then suddenly you could again at the end. And then suddenly you could.
9: No, I know the rules, man. Don't come at me, copper.
10: We should do this entire show with you on a lie detector because you're just full of it.
9: Where are we putting the electrodes? That's all I'm in it for. We have an action-packed show today.
10: Yes, we do.
9: It's Tin Hat Tuesday.
10: Oh, I've got a couple of beauties for you today.
9: Nice one.
10: One that links Wall Street and Ozempic in a very unusual way.
9: Okay. Instagram makes its return and we can't do anything until we do the Fast Five. It's Jonesy and Amanda driving you home.

0: Hello there, it's Jonesy and Amanda driving you home this Tuesday afternoon.
1: How fast can this thing go?
2: Faster than the speed of light.
3: Jonesy and Amanda.
0: It's Fast Five time, five questions. Can you go all the way and answer all five questions correctly? If you do that, Amanda will say...
4: Well, our prize today is a $250 Bevels Jewellery gift voucher.
0: Nice prize.
4: Let me also have a question I'd like to ask our callers. Justin's in Kurrajong Heights. Hello, Justin.
5: Hi, guys. How are we?
4: Very well. If you're a recipient of a bum dial, do you stay and listen?
5: Definitely. Well, it depends on who's talking. It's my brother talking to his wife, yes.
4: Oh, why him?
5: Well, he's a bit of a funny sort of a character, my brother.
4: Mm-hmm. And trying to get some ammunition?
5: Well, he reckons he's he wears the pants, but I don't believe any of that.
4: Okay. I see.
5: I wear the pants in my house. And I want to win this jury.
4: So all right, let's see what we can do. Let's see what we can do here. Question one. Thomas Twining was a London merchant made famous for selling what? Thomas Twining.
5: Tea?
4: It's tea.
0: Let's play What's on the Box.
6: I'll turn the box on.
4: All right, Justin, what TV show has this theme?

0: Any ideas?
1: Is it current or is it an old one?
0: I'll give you a clue. It's not current, but it's about to be current. They've just they're returning with a third film where these people are older, funnily enough.
1: Oh, is it Friends?
0: No, it's not. Sorry.
2: Justin. Louisa is with us. Hello, Louisa.
3: Hi, guys. How are you going?
2: Going well.
0: Do you want to hear the TV theme again?
3: Yes, please.
0: Here it goes.
2: You didn't ask Louisa if she'd stick around if she got a bum dial.
0: I will now, Louisa. Actually, we'll get your answer first. Do you know what the show is?
3: I have no idea what the show is. And would I listen to the bum dial? Yeah, of course I would.
0: Would you? I'd be so uncomfortable. I'd be so scared that I'd hear something I shouldn't.
2: So all about you, isn't it? Is that what
3: no,
2: you're thinking?
3: No, I'd listen.
2: Not you, Louisa Romero.
0: No, it's not. I don't think they'll be talking about me.
2: Would you think that?
0: No. Oh, yeah, sure. Or there's Prince Charles talking about being Camilla's private things. And I don't assume they're talking about me. I'd be too mortified to listen.
2: What do you say about that, Louisa?
3: Oh, I don't want to hear about Camilla's things.

0: across Australia, it's Jonesy and Amanda driving you home.
1: How fast can this thing go?
2: Faster than the speed of light. Jonesy and Amanda.
3: Fast five.
4: We are playing What's on the Box.
3: Television.
5: I'll turn the box on.
4: We're getting our money's worth out of our jingles today.
0: They're called intros.
4: Hello, Matt in Croydon. How are you?
6: Hi, I'm good. Thanks.
0: Matthew,
4: listen to this. Show, do you know?
6: I think, is it The Inbetweeners?
4: It's The Inbetweeners. They're returning with a third film called, very inventively, The Inbetweeners 3.
0: Okay, good. The original name for the cartoon characters Tom and Jerry were what, Matt? Were they A, Jasper and Jinx, B, Bigsy and Smallsy, or C, Cat and Mouse?
6: I'll have to go with A.
0: Jasper and Jinx.
4: That's
0: you're right.
4: True. Where are we? Did you know why, Brendan?
0: Why were they called Jasper and Jinx? No, I'm not too sure. I was hoping you'd have that information.
4: Well, it's written in front of both of us.
0: Yeah, but I couldn't be bothered reading it.
4: I will. The phrase Tom and Jerry comes from an 1821 book called Life in London. The book followed two lively young men named Corinthian Tom and Jerry Hawthorne.
0: Mm-hmm.
4: And so Tom and Jerry had become slang for rowdy or boisterous behaviour, which is why they thought they'd name those monsters.
0: So what happened with Jasper and Jinx then?
4: I don't know. Jasper and Jinx, who knows?
0: Jim, am I right?
7: Well, they just didn't think the name was very marketable, so...
0: I don't know about that. Jasper and Jinx. Sounds like a plumbing organisation, though. Matt, question number four for you. What is the name of the multi-purpose tool Doctor Who carries?
6: No idea. Not my...
4: Sorry, Matt.
0: Kirsty is with us.
4: Hello, Kirsty.
8: Hello.
4: When I first read this question, this is what I thought it said. What's the name of the multi-purpose tool Doctor Who carries? And I couldn't understand any of that. What's the name of the multi-purpose tool Doctor Who carries?
8: That Doctor Who carried... sonic screwdriver.
4: A sonic screwdriver.
0: That just came to you, Kirsty.
4: What does he do with it?
0: Kirsty?
8: It's a multi-purpose tool.
0: Right.
4: When you put it like that, it explains everything.
0: Specifically, like what would he
4: like
0: do with it?
4: Maybe it's like a Swiss Army knife.
0: Yeah.
7: Yeah, it's like he opens doors with it, like unlocks things, he analyses things.
4: Opens doors, hasn't he heard of a handle?
7: It kind of does, it does everything.
4: Right.
0: Okay. Kirsty.
4: This is question five,
0: This is
4: Kirsty.
0: You coming in hot. Breaking Badly is the subtitle for which new Netflix documentary?
8: Breaking Badly.
0: Mm.
4: Oh, I know. You're just typing them in. Come on.
0: Maria's in Broadford, and it's Maria's birthday
4: today. Maria, happy birthday.
9: Thank you so much, guys.
0: Ryan, have we got some sort of fanfare for Maria?
7: No.
0: Maria.
4: Happy birthday, Maria.
0: Happy birthday. You still have to
4: answer the question. Breaking Badly. It's the subtitle for which new Netflix documentary?
9: Oh,
4: just tell us who it's about.
9: Ray Gun?
4: Yeah,
0: it is about Ray Gun. Ray Gun, yes. I'm really looking forward to watching it.
4: I want to watch it too because I keep hearing that apparently they're like the Addams Family, she and her husband. They're quite delusional about how they're perceived.
0: I was chatting to my oldest son and he said that she has ruined it for the breaking community. And I said, in what world are you part of the breaking community? Yeah. And I didn't even know there was a breaking community.
4: Now you do.
0: Anyway. Congratulations to you, Maria. You've won the Jam Pack, a $250 Bevel's jewellery gift voucher. Don't miss Bevel's iconic diamond rust sale. It's Saturday, the 12th of September. Maria, anything you'd like to add?
9: No, thank you very much. It's much appreciated.
4: What a great birthday present.
0: Happy
9: birthday. It is. I rang right on time.
4: Absolutely.
0: You did very well, Maria. Good work to you.
4: Well, lots of things coming up. Now you find it. Lots of things coming up. Prince Harry and Meghan have returned to the UK. It's interesting. We'll discuss the people's sort of lukewarm response to it. I feel sorry for Meghan because she just can't win anymore.
0: They gotta live somewhere.
4: I know that she just can't win. But also Prince Charles has put out a formal notice saying what role they will be playing. That was dropped today. I'll read it to you.
0: Tin Hats will be ready as well. It's Tin Hat Tuesday. That's coming up. It's Jonesy and Amanda driving you home for Jam Nation.
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0: Hello there, it's Jonesy Demander driving you home this Tuesday afternoon.
1: I know your wife isn't a fan of Meghan Markle.
0: No, she goes apoplectic whenever I even mention the word Harry and Meghan. I often said, imagine if we were in a situation and
1: they were over for dinner.
0: For some reason, we end up hanging out with Harry and Meghan. What would you do?
1: And Meghan, she said, Harry and Meghan. I said,
0: what's her name?
1: Meghan.
0: Whatever. If we ended up hanging out with them, what would you do? And she said, I would throw fruit at them and boo. And I said, but you wouldn't do that. You'd be a bit, if I ran into Prince Harry, I'd be a bit, whoa, that's Prince Harry.
1: Anyway.
0: I wouldn't throw fruit at him.
1: I wouldn't throw fruit at Meghan.
0: It's hard to say, throw fruit.
1: Throw fruit at Meghan. Say it with me.
0: I'm going to isolate that.
1: I don't approve of them writing stories about the royal family and breaking confidences and breaking the rich tradition.
0: My wife's she's a big royal perv.
1: Yeah, as am I.
0: And as opposed to Prince Andrew.
1: He's a different kind of perv. I'm happy for Australia to be a republic. Having said that, I appreciate the long history of the royal family, as crazy as it is. And I feel that in them sort of coming at it from a celebrity standpoint and saying, oh, isn't this weird? Kind of, it's like letting the magician tricks out of the bag.
0: Yeah.
1: So they have returned to live in England. And a lot of people are already having a go at Meghan, which I'm not a fan of, because I just think it's not right to vilify her. Mm. Let it go. They've stepped back. They are private citizens. Don't buy. It's a self-fulfilling prophecy. She said, I had to leave because people treated me so badly. Don't treat her badly. Let her get on with things.
0: Yeah, but having said that, she can't, if she's going to fly under the radar, she has to fly under the radar.
1: Well, what do you mean by
0: fly
1: under the radar?
0: Well, that's why people get so juiced about it.
1: What's her version for you of being over the radar?
0: Oh, her going to staff and waving and all that sort of stuff.
1: Well, they are still celebrities. They're not royals, but they're celebrities. And to clarify their role, the king has just released a statement.
0: Oh.
1: He did this today.
0: Mm-hmm.
1: It was a letter written by, or I guess as told to, the Lord Chamberlain. And he is kind of the palace head honcho. Following the decision by the Duke and Duchess of Sussex to relocate to the UK, we've received a number of requests for guidance. To help avoid doubt or confusion, the king has directed the following information be shared. It's well known that in January 2020, the Duke and Duchess stepped down from undertaking representative duties on behalf of the sovereign, and are no longer working members of the royal family. This position, distinct from the state and royal duties undertaken by the working royal family, and with the personal latitude it brings the couple in respect to financial independence and protection of their privacy as they should wish, will continue to be fully respected. It follows there is no change to the current status of the Duke and Duchess of Sussex. Their styles, as his and her Royal Highness, remain in abeyance and are not used. They're not allowed to be HRH. The charitable work, the Duke and Duchess, that's a personal matter for them both and undertaken in their private capacity. In short, their position is akin to private citizens with commercial and charitable interests. So what they're saying is that they're not dip-in, dip-out royals.
0: Mm-hmm.
1: And that was the Queen's concern. You're either in or you're out.
0: Fair enough.
1: It does seem harsh because Andrew's daughters kind of dip in and dip out. They do official duties, but they don't live as royals. And I think, I don't know if they get paid as royals, but they have royal residences. So, but these two, they are private citizens. And I think they're, in a way, not punished, but they're being told, okay, you ratted on the family, you pulled out. That's how that goes. You're allowed to come back as a family member, but not as a working royal. And if you see them out and about, they're private citizens. They are not acting on behalf of the royal family. That's quite a strict letter that the king has said to clarify their role.
0: Fair enough. And I was thinking, if we're at a function and my wife was there, I'd keep her away from the grazing table in case there was fruit.
1: They'd want to throw fruit at Meghan.
0: It's Jonesy and Amanda driving you home for Jam Nation.
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0: Good afternoon to you. It's Jonesy and Amanda driving you home. Popping up in my algorithm is these mommy influencers. Mommy influencers who impart wisdom about their kids, other moms, their husbands, their yoga pants, how to make a birch of music. I don't know why.
1: You must be clicking on them.
0: I click on because I hate their microphone because technique, because I always do it in this wispy mommy influencer voice.
1: But if you're constantly getting them, you're obviously watching them.
0: Because I click on it. That's how the algorithm works.
1: Yes.
0: Anyway, one of these mommy influencers, I was, you know, sneering at her poor microphone technique, but she did make this interesting observation.
2: I am on a walk with my daughter right now, and she is explaining to me that kids in classrooms now just fart and no one even laughs and no one is embarrassed. She doesn't even understand, like, what a crazy change this is. I'm speechless.
0: So I was thinking about this. I went to school when corporal punishment was still around.
1: I get my corporal and
0: capital punishments when you die. Corporal punishments when
1: your
0: they beat you.
1: Your school was tough.
0: Yeah, that's a tough school. But we had corporal punishment. They phased it out in 1984. And I remember at the time when they did indeed phase it out, I would never want my kids to go through this.
1: You'd be absolutely the kid who'd get the cuts all the time.
0: I got it so regularly. In fact, there was a point where one teacher said you could, because I was trying, there was these softy woke teachers at the time, said, I'm not going to hit this kid.
1: Woke!
0: And I'd say, just give me, he'd say, you're going to have detention. I said, no, I don't want detention. Just come on, just do it. Just do it. Just give me four, sir.
1: Did you like the feel of it?
0: Yeah, you got used to it. Because we had these leather straps. Well, the brothers had these leather straps. And they'd pull it out. One of them would walk into the classroom, like, and it'd come out of his sleeve like a lightsaber. Bzz, come out, whack.
1: And you liked it.
0: I wasn't lining up for it. Please, sir, can I have another?
1: Then how come you kept mucking up to get one?
0: No, I didn't keep mucking
1: up. Don't
0: give
1: me detention. Hit me.
0: Okay.
1: That's what you just said.
0: No, I said it's just easier, you know, because I've got cool things to do after school than sit around looking at the wall.
1: Go to the Burns ward because of your hands.
0: Well, they developed a callus to them.
1: Wow.
0: Yeah, but it was a leather strap. Some kids had a cane. Some kids got whacked on the bum. Some kids got whacked on the hand. So
1: where'd you get whacked?
0: On the hands. So
1: it's extraordinary that teachers could do that.
0: But I saw one kid get six of the best, as they called it, for ripping one out in the classroom. No. So we never did that. And there was one time when we were reenacting, remember the movie Walkabout?
1: No, I don't know.
0: So reenacting
1: so
0: a scene.
1: To Darwin
0: no,
1: or something.
0: No, we were reenacting a scene from Walkabout. And one of the guys, he was walking up the top of the ridge in the classroom, you know, indicating
1: pretend
0: that.
1: Ridge.
0: Pretend ridge. And he's, and ripped one out, which was very funny, that even had the teacher laughing. And then I looked around and thought, hang on a minute, being a class clown myself, I thought, well, last week you beat a kid half to death because he ripped one out.
1: But isn't it interesting?
0: And I thought that was odd, but you were not.
1: But you still, we all remember a kid at school who ripped one out because mm-hmm. it was hilarious
0: yep.
1: and naughty and terrifying. We all have a memory of someone or ourselves doing yep. it. If it was yourself, it was the most embarrassing thing that's ever happened. If it was someone else, the most hilarious thing. And now kids are being robbed of the joy
0: yep.
1: of the exquisite humour of the fart.
0: There's even a toilet paper commercial now and it's got a kid and he's uncomfortable. And because you weren't allowed to do number two at school when I was a kid.
1: No. In my house, we weren't allowed to say the F word, which was fart. And I feel so naughty even saying it out loud now.
0: So what's happened?
1: What's happened?
0: They just let it go? Is that the problem?
1: Apparently so. I saw a story the other day of a teacher that's allowing a flatulence corner in their classroom.
0: No.
1: Kids go into the corner and let them rip. As if it's accepted that because you can control it. Sometimes you can't. And they're the ones we all laugh at because they're mortifying.
0: Yeah, that's exactly
1: right. By and large, you can.
0: Of course you can. So there's a flatulence corner.
1: Yeah.
0: That would also be the naughty corner, wouldn't it? Kill two birds with one stone. Actually, you'd be in there by yourself, ripping one out. What have you been sent to the naughty corner from? Because I ripped one out.
1: Mm.
0: Do you see how it goes?
1: I do.
0: You know, it was hard not doing a poo at school. I went to a boarding school. I was very backed up.
1: So you cut your education so short?
0: I had to leave in year 10. Tin Hat Tuesday is here.
1: Tin Hat Tuesday.
0: Come on, we want your conspiracy
1: we
0: theories.
1: We do. I've got, I've got a couple to share of my own that I found this week, but what have you got?
0: It's Jonesy and Amanda driving you home for Jam Nation.
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8: 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What I'm hoping for, that out of those 120 artists, they come together and do a tribute to John's star turn, celebrating
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0: his incredible body of work reduced to a jingle by Brendan Jones.
1: We have, Ryan, don't fade a doubt. We have two tickets to the sold-out show.
0: Even Ryan's embarrassed.
1: Next Sunday night for your chance to win, head to jonesyandamanda.com.au. It's great. It's going to be fantastic. It's Jonesy and Amanda driving you home for Jam Nation. 2ST.

0: Good afternoon to you. It's Jonesy and Amanda driving you home this Tuesday afternoon.
1: Well, the US Open tennis is on at the moment. Novak Djokovic, he crashed out in the first round.
0: Yeah, it was going to happen, wasn't it, really?
1: What do you mean?
0: Well, he's getting older. I thought he was...
1: He's probably the world number one, isn't he?
0: Yeah, but how old is he? I'm not ragging on... I like seeing old blokes do stuff.
1: It's going to happen? You know nothing about tennis.
0: It's a young man's game.
1: Carlos Alcaraz has returned from injury. Anything you'd like to say? Yeah, that was going to happen.
0: Well,
1: put a Band-Aid on it, give it a rub, you'll be right. But some of the big stories that I've found quite interesting have been peripheral to the actual game of tennis in themselves. The current female number one, Anya Sablenka,
0: mm-hmm.
1: You probably won't be able to make out what she's saying, but there was this interaction with an umpire.
0: What's she saying?
1: She's complaining to the chair umpire about the smell of dope. She said that the smell was so strong, and I think it's legal in most parts of the states.
0: It is, yeah.
1: But however, you can't sit and smoke a cigarette at the US no. Open. And she said the smell is so incredibly strong.
0: Vapes.
1: But no, this is, a marijuana vape.
0: A marijuana vape.
1: But you don't normally smell the marijuana vape,
0: do.
1: Would you?
0: Oh, yeah. There's a real stank.
1: Well, a stank. Afterwards, she was asked about it.
2: I'm just asking people not to smoke it next to the tennis court.
1: Oh. Dope. She said that the smell was so strong.

0: be so quiet. You have to be so respectful. If people sneeze and cough as someone's about to serve, it's very off-putting. Here's the latest thing that's also happening at the US Open that people are outraged about, and this is the role of the influencers. So a couple of things are happening here. The US Open, or the USTA, has accredited nearly 100 content creators this year in a bid to reach new audiences. So they're accrediting them almost as journalists.
1: Right. Come
0: in, they put them in a corporate box so that they will make content about the US
1: Open. Yeah, and
0: get
1: eyes on the tennis.
0: That's right. And on top of that, as they've done for several years now, brands have been inviting social media stars to watch the action. Between these two things, you're getting a lot of ring lights. Mm-hmm. You're getting a lot of people posing while the game is on. You're getting a lot of people moving and making noises, shuffling around, changing positions, trying to get better angles on themselves. And the tennis players themselves are getting distracted. I remember once years ago, I used to go and watch the tennis at, they don't even have the courts anymore, the White City. It was the New South Wales Open. Mm-hmm. It used to be held at White City. And you could just sit courtside and watch the players. And I went to watch, I think it was John Lloyd who went on to marry Chris Evert. And my friend and I were watching this. I was still in high school.
1: Mm-hmm.
0: We were watching it. And she said something stupid that made me laugh. And he turned around and said, "Will you please be quiet?"
1: What, the tennis player said?
0: Yeah,
1: that.
0: John Lloyd turned around and told us off for laughing.
1: You have quite
0: loudly.
1: The laugh, though. I remember being at a lunch for SBS, and you were sitting down one end of the table, and I was talking to this lady from SBS, and you laughed, and the lady visibly flinched and threw her champagne in the air. And I said, "Such a delicate."
0: Well, I remember once being at a lunch with you, and someone said, "I can smell dope." Yeah. But this is the world we're in now. This austere, old school kind of revered
1: sport. Well,
0: because
1: it's influencers. Influencers are taking over everything.
0: Influencers, once they go in the wild, if you ever see an influencer in the wild, you think, that is weird.
1: Yeah, but it's happening. You see kids doing TikTok dances. You say, "Oh, the local shopkeeper, he's filming kids doing TikTok dances." Yeah. Actually, that's a bit weird. Maybe I should have reported that. Tin Hat Tuesday is here.
0: Tin Hat Tuesday. We've got our hats. We're ready to go.
1: All we need is you. It's Jonesy and Amanda driving you home for Jam Nation.

0: Hello there. It's Jonesy and Amanda driving you home. It's Tuesday, the 8th of September. Pretty ordinary sort of Tuesday, wouldn't you say?
1: Except we're wearing elf foil.
0: Why are we wearing elf foil?
1: Because of this.
2: Do you believe in that the world is flat? I don't know, eh?
0: It's Tin Hat Tuesday, and the elf foil we are wearing is on our heads, just in case you're new to the show.
1: Yes, we are wearing our tin hats.
0: And we wear the elf foil because...
1: I can't remember. Because often we feel our heads are boiling up like garlic bread by the end. I think it's to stop the government's thoughts coming in, or is it alien thoughts?
0: I don't know. I'm happy for it, though.
1: As long as our thoughts don't get out.
0: I do know this. The executive producer of the show said, you've got to put your hats on because you look more mental talking about this without them on.
1: This is the world we're living in. It gives the context for it. I've got a couple that I came across this week. Let me say, I'm not a believer in these things, but these are just conspiracy theories that I find. This one is very interesting. Actually, I wouldn't be surprised if this one was true. This one is about Ozempic, which is, the GLP-1s, which are those fat loss jabs.
0: Right.
1: This is about Ozempic and Wall Street. Have a listen.
3: I'm fascinated by GLPs. I've now heard of multiple hedge funds that are banning traders from taking them. It reduces like risk taking. It reduces like addiction, like all this stuff, right? Yep. So like there's this positive benefit, but they actually want the risk taking on. It is kind of interesting when you're like, hey, wait a second here. Are you hurting your performance at work because you want to like lose 10 pounds?
0: Hang on a minute. So
1: what happens is when those drugs...
0: Pheromone insert.
1: What they do is that they... stop the food noise and that craving, and they say it weakens the path from impulse to action, which is why it stops you overeating, but it also stops other risk-taking behavior.
0: I never thought of
1: that. The research is also looking at people who've tried to stop gambling and drinking. Yep. It deadens your impulses. And if you're a trader, you live on risk-taking, you live on impulse, it's that kind of risky behavior that makes the best traders the best.
0: So you never really see a fat stuntman, do you? Like a fat motorcycle daredevil.
1: Well, it couldn't fit into the outfit.
0: Well, obviously, but Robbie Madison, for example, have you seen him? He's
1: Meaning,
0: been on our show. He jumps heaps
1: of
0: stuff.
1: No, this isn't to do with weight.
0: He rode a bike on water.
1: It's nothing to do with weight. It's to do with quieting your impulses.
0: Yeah, but my point is, if he quieted his impulses, next time he's up top of the Empire State about to jump off it on
1: King
0: a motorbike,
1: Kong.
0: He says, what am I doing this for? Mm. This is crazy.
1: Yeah, interesting,
0: isn't
1: it?
0: Red Bull have already paid him a fortune.
1: So I do think there is a link between, and I'm sure it's scientifically proven, between these drugs and your behaviour, but I don't know the truth of whether hedge funds are stopping their traders from taking them. I don't know, but it's interesting, isn't it?
0: Very.
1: Very. Do you want to hear another conspiracy theory?
0: Sure.
1: This one's a full nut job.
0: I'm not here to have it off with spiders.
2: You know how people have like conspiracy theories? Have you heard that the lottery is just a way to cover up paying off certain people by the government? They say it's also a way to catch time travelers.
1: Let me explain what that man is saying.
0: What's he saying?
1: The first man is suggesting that the
0: was
1: lottery.
0: Was that two guys?
1: I'm not sure. That the lottery is a way to cover up paying off certain people by the government. So if you are a corrupt government and you need to, or you want to put some side payment somewhere and not have it on the books, they happen to win the lottery. Apparently, and I heard this reported before, Epstein won the lottery twice. I've heard that before.
0: Really?
1: He
0: was on the local news.
1: Well, the lottery, even
0: with
1: if
0: a
1: he,
0: big novelty check.
1: Even if he did win the lottery twice,
0: right.
1: It doesn't mean the government has funneled those. That's the conspiracy theory.
0: Yeah.
1: But the other bit they've said.
0: I don't feel that holds water.
1: Oh, well, I'm not asking you to make a bucket of it. But here's the other one that he said, time travelers. What he's saying is that this is a way to catch time travelers. Because, let me tell you, from what I read here, because time travelers know the winning lottery numbers from the future.
0: Of course.
1: It's a way for the government to catch time travelers. And then they've said underneath it, allegedly.
0: It's the back to future prophecies.
1: Yeah.
0: Biff goes back in time, gets the sports almanac, and?
1: I don't know.
0: Oh, come on. You know Back to the Future.
1: I don't remember. My brain is heating up with this alpha oil on my head.
0: Okay. We're in session.
1: We are in session. I've got more as well involving aliens that
0: I'll
1: get to, but we'd like to know your conspiracy theories. Please share them with us.
0: Tin Hat Tuesday. It's Jonesy and Amanda driving you home for Jam Nation.
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0: Hello there, it's Jonesy Demander driving you home on this Tuesday, an ordinary Tuesday, or is it?
1: Do you believe in that the world is flat? I don't know, eh?
0: Well, today is a Tin Hat Tuesday.
2: You've already heard my contribution, these things I saw during the week. One is that hedge funds are trying to ban the traders from taking Ozempic and other weight loss jabs because it deadens all their risk-taking impulses.
0: That kind of makes sense.
2: Kind of does, doesn't it? And how about this one? Do you think this makes sense? That the lottery is really the government's way of being able to pay off some dodgy debts. For example, Epstein won twice.
0: Yeah.
2: And also it's a way to catch time travellers. Duh.
0: I saw him with that giant novelty check.
2: Twice.
0: Cameron has joined us.
2: Hi, Cameron. What's your conspiracy theory?
3: Hello, Jonesy and Amanda. My theory is Hollywood has run out of fresh ideas for movies. That's why we're being pumped with remakes all the time.
0: Yeah. I don't think that's a conspiracy, Cameron. I think that's fact. I think that's happening. Marvel Universe, anyone?
2: Is there any, do you know why they're running out of ideas?
0: Cameron,
2: have
0: you got an idea, Cam?
3: They just keep remaking movies that were perfect first time round, like Willy Wonka remake, unnecessary, some of the Planet Apes, unnecessary.
0: Yep.
3: Transformers going for 10 stories, unnecessary. Just go back and remake movies that didn't work first time, like Videodrome.
0: Okay, Videodrome. You know, I was talking about Snow White today, and I said, I was just having a chat before I came in. I have a life outside of this radio show.
2: Were you talking about Snow White?
0: The movie Snow White. And I said to my son, why did they remake Snow White? And he said, because Disney has a 75-year Disney policy on it or something like that. And I said, but Disney already owns Snow White. He said, no, they stopped them from anyone else making Snow White. So imagine, if you will, Tim Burton doing a version of Snow White. Mm. So instead they made this so-called woke Snow White, so they Disney-ified it. Do you know what I'm saying? So no one else would make it.
2: But
0: so you wouldn't get like a Tim Burton style
2: Charlie
0: and the
2: Chocolate
0: Factory.
2: No, but if they own it, no one else could make it anyway.
0: Yeah, that's what I mean. So they and Disney have got pots of money, so they throw all this money at it. They make a dud Disney, a dud
2: Snow
0: White.
2: So no one else will touch it.
0: And then all the other people go, I'm not going to make it.
2: So even when the rights are given up, no one else wants to touch it.
0: It's cursed.
2: Interesting. Thank you, Cameron.
0: Ace is with us.
2: Hi, Ace. What's your conspiracy?
4: Hi, my conspiracy is that with the floods that just recently happened in Nepal, they said that once that flood came down, that it wiped out all the internet and all the cell phones and everything like that. But you know, I don't know about you guys, but every time I look at a cell phone tower, it's always on top of a mountain, not in the bottom of a valley. So I was wondering how that was possible, and I thought, well, maybe that they actually turned the internet and the cell phones off to stop survivors from going out onto the actual unsafe areas and looking for survivors themselves.
2: So you're saying they shut down information at a time when people most need information?
4: Potentially a form of crowd control.
0: Right, yeah, to stop people going there for looking for the people.
2: For their safety.
0: For their safety?
4: I think for their safety and also for the fact that it would sort of be quite horrifying to know that, you know, you're ringing someone and you can hear their phone underneath your feet in the mud.
0: That would be terrible.
2: Yeah, so it's sort of a public safety thing to shut the phones off.
0: Ace, that seems reasonable.
2: That's interesting. Thank you, Ace.
0: And Mandy is with us.
2: Hello, Mandy. What's your conspiracy theory?
5: Hi, guys. My conspiracy theory is that Jesus Christ was a half-breed alien.
2: How does this come about? What made you think this?
5: Okay, well, Mary was a virgin and she had the whole virgin birth thing going on and was untouched by a man, but she became pregnant. Okay, so that was an alien who actually impregnated her. And then when she had the baby and he grew up and he was able to do all these wonderful wonderful miracle things that he was able to do, walk on water and such.
0: Yep. And the lepers, he cured the lepers.
5: Yeah,
2: So you're saying he's not the child of God, he's actually got alien abilities.
5: Well, that depends on whether you agree that alien and God are the same thing.
0: It goes against my Catholic guilt.
2: Now you've got more to be guilty about.
0: I know.
2: Aliens
0: just
2: as well.
0: Talking about that.
2: Mandy, thank you. We're going to take more. What have you got for us?
0: Please join us. It's Jonesy and Amanda driving you home for Jam Nation.
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2: 2ST.

0: Hello there, it's Jonesy Demander driving you home this Tuesday. Not just any Tuesday, for it is a Tin Hat Tuesday.
1: Do you believe in that the world is flat? I don't know.
0: Someone gave us praise the other day, said, thank God mainstream media is leading into this.
2: Are we leaning into it?
0: What we're doing is giving people a forum to talk.
2: That is true. That is true. Let's see what Stacey has to say. Hello, Stacey.
3: Hey, Amanda. How you doing?
2: Very well, thank you. What's your conspiracy theory?
3: Well, in the astrology world, Pluto is a very high-ruling planet for transformation and growth.
2: Mm-hmm.
3: Now, it also is the underlying planet for the shadow and the negative of the human. So my theory is that when this woke generation started coming, they in, you know, quotation marks, started panicking that we might start using Pluto as a new force and a new beginning.
0: Right.
3: So they've stopped us learning about the planet.
0: And they made it a dwarf?
3: A dwarf planet that's no longer in the curriculum of learning and things.
2: So that we couldn't use it? For
3: well, we can still use it, but the new generation coming on, it won't be open to it as much as the older generation.
0: I see. What about Uranus? Can we still use that?
3: You could use that daily, I think, Jonesy.
2: It talks out of it.
0: Thank you, Stacey. Stacey's right.
2: Thank you, Stacey.
0: Stupid wokies.
2: Well, look who's here.
0: Oh.
2: It's Rob.
0: With his own intro.
4: To go where? To do what? To go where?
0: Rob.
2: Hello, Rob.
0: How are you, mate?
4: Yeah, good. What about you?
2: Well, what have you got for us,
0: I like
2: Rob?
0: Having small talk with Rob. You know, you've been a big part of our show. It's nice.
4: What I've got for you today is the first tram, electric tram.
0: Yep.
4: Coming to operation in 1889.
2: Yeah.
4: A full 5 years before the first power plant was built.
2: How does that happen?
4: Don't know.
0: Yep. Okay. Actually, you're right there, Rob, because the electrified tram system this was in Victoria, wasn't it?
4: Yes. In 1889, they first started the trams.
0: Yep.
4: And the first power plant, Spencer Street Power Plant, was completed in 1894.
2: So are you saying how could it have access to electricity?
0: How's the tram running?
4: There can only be one explanation, radiant energy.
2: And what is radiant energy? Where do we get that from?
4: In the atmosphere. It's what Nikola Tesla worked on.
2: Oh, okay. Yeah. And how come we don't use that more often?
4: Well, J.P. Morgan shut him down because when he found out that the electricity couldn't be metered, right, so they couldn't charge for it, they shut him down, right, because it's free energy. It comes from the atmosphere.
0: Right. This is fascinating because you know something? Sydney had a great tram situation. Then the dopes that run the city said people are going to drive their car into the city, so they ripped up all the tram tracks and then some 60, 70 years later, the dopes run the city said, you know what we've got to do? Get cars out of the city.
2: I don't think that's...
0: Let's put tram tracks
2: I don't
0: back
2: think
0: in.
2: That's conspiracy. I think that's just
0: no,
2: that's council
0: just government
2: planning.
0: Incompetence.
2: Rob, thank you.
0: Rob, thank you. Well done.
4: No problem.
0: We'll talk to you next week. Keep your eyes open.
2: Keep conspiring.
0: No, Rob's not conspiring. He is a conduit.
2: He's a conduit. That's true.
0: And if you've got any, please, jonesydemander.com.au. Mainstream media is hearing you, man.
2: Well, coming up in the next...
0: Man is just going to go off and eat some babies.
2: Me?
0: Yeah, that's, you know, the conspiracy theory.
2: Oh, okay. That's right. I keep forgetting about the baby eating thing. Coming up in the next hour, we have, of course, Instagram, but also picking up people from the airport.
0: Ooh.
2: Where do you stand on that?
0: Sounds like pub test to me. It's Jonesy and Amanda driving you home for Jam Nation.
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9: I always feel good after THT. That's Tin Hat Tuesday.
10: Why do you feel good?
9: I just feel like,
10: well,
9: you know,
10: because we all scratch our heads when we take off the foil. Foil. It makes our heads itchy.
9: It does overheat your brain a bit.
10: It does. Yesterday,
9: don't worry, Ryan.
10: Yesterday on the show, we were talking about balloons because I thought for Father's Day, I'd blow up some balloons, decorate the lounge room, et cetera, et cetera. And
9: didn't you attach some balloons to a bottle of beer?
10: This is what an idiot I am. I thought I'd get some balloons, attach them to strings and tie them around a little thing of beers and have them float in the air. It's only when I'd tied the strings I realised, why would they float in the air? Balloons don't float on their own.
9: You don't have helium.
10: No.
9: You have a source of hot air, but no.
10: No. What an idiot.
9: Yeah.
10: Anyway.
9: You did a science show.
10: As I blew up the balloons, I lamented, I think balloons are harder to blow up than they used to. And you said, you don't think so. Have another go. Have a go at the balloon.
9: Well,
10: I think they're really hard to blow up these days, and I don't know why. I think they're thicker.
9: Do we have to
10: do
9: this?
10: It's harder. Come on, look at you. In the old days, two breaths would have made a really big balloon.
9: What do you mean, two breaths?
10: Yeah, that's two breaths. Look how small your balloon is.
9: My balloon is fine, thank you. Don't shame it.
10: And you didn't think that, you don't think they're harder?
9: No.
10: And now blow up the balloon. We put this to our socials.
9: Yeah, well, okay.
10: And the question was...
9: So you were
10: saying,
9: because my argument was that big balloon would be skimping on the amount of rubber that they put in the balloon, so they should be easier to blow up, not harder.
10: No, I think they have to be more responsible because they're probably popping in kids' faces and things, so they've made them thicker. I don't know the truth of that, but here's what people think.
9: Mm-hmm.
10: Are balloons harder to blow up nowadays? We put a poll on our socials. 83% said yes.
9: Maybe people just don't have the lung capacity anymore.
10: That you have.
9: Yeah, maybe they don't.
10: Maybe they don't. So thank you. I feel vindicated. Balloons are harder to blow up than they used to.
9: Okay.
10: Having said that, if you get a regular balloon, it still won't just bob up and down in the air.
9: No, you've got to put helium in
10: it. I do know that.
9: Did you know mine helium? I didn't know that.
10: It's a weird thing, isn't
9: it? It's a helium mine.
10: When miners go in there, yeah. They start talking like that and become jockeys.
9: They go in with a big Russell Crowe at my signal.
10: Unleash.
9: We've got a hairy discussion coming up.
10: No, it's not hairy.
9: It's hairy.
10: Well, it's about picking people up at the airport.
9: Yep.
10: And a really interesting dilemma that kicked this off.
9: Yep. Well, we'll talk about that. Instagram makes its return as well. If you would like to be a part of Instagram, jonesyandamanda.com.au. It's Jonesy and Amanda driving you home for Jam Nation.

0: Hello, it's Jonesy and Amanda driving you home.
1: I read an interesting dilemma. Was it a dilemma? It could be. Could be for you, Brendan, a can of worms, pub test, a whip poll, all of those things.
0: We've certainly got an intro for it.
1: Yes, that's right. But this is a very specific set of circumstances, but it broadens out.
0: Mm-hmm.
1: So listen to this. This man, he's a new father. He lives in Australia. He lives 2 hours from the nearest town.
0: Okay.
1: Rural Australia.
0: Which state?
1: I don't know.
0: Okay.
1: But his parents are coming from overseas to meet the baby. His parents are in their late 60s, so they're not elderly people. They're coming to meet the baby.
0: Mm-hmm.
1: They're flying internationally. I don't know from where.
0: For it.
1: Yes, that's right. But this is a very specific set of circumstances.

0: 4 hours with a newborn and a wife at home. But the, and he said to the parents, why don't you hire a car?
1: Mm-hmm.
0: And they said, we'd have to drive on the other side of the road. We're not comfortable with that.
1: Okay, so they're coming from the US?
0: Maybe parts Europe, of Europe? I don't know.
1: Germany?
0: And then he said, you can get the train because we're near a major train station. You get the train from near the airport straight to us. And they said that it was too confusing. They didn't feel comfortable. They are really pressuring him to go and pick them up. And this is, as I said, a unique set of circumstances.
1: It's just interesting. So these parents, how old are they?
0: In their late 60s, as I said. Late 60s. They're not elderly people.
1: So if they were Gen X parents, we just do it. Gen X just gets stuff done. Like, I wouldn't expect my kids to come and pick me up if that situation was around the other way. If it was me. If I was coming into town, I wouldn't expect my... I don't pick up anyone from the airport.
0: We'll get to that in a minute. But in this circumstance, it's interesting. People were divided about this. Some people have said if someone's not willing to pick up their loved ones, it's a red flag. I'm sick of this red flag business. Give me a break.
1: No.
0: Picking up family members is a polite gesture. It's the least you could do of a loved one traveling to see you. If you've had a baby, the people who are coming to see you, your parents, whoever it is, part of that duty is, yes, to look and meet the baby, but it's also to take care of the new parents. And if you're expecting them to spend 4 hours of their day with a newborn baby and a baby seat in the car, to come and pick you up, that's not looking after the parents who are sleep deprived.
1: I'm on the kids' side here.
0: I am too.
1: And okay, Sydney Airport, worst airport in the world to pick up anyone from.
0: Yes, and if,
1: worst.
0: I agree.
1: They make it so hard.
0: They make it so hard. You pretty much have to park your car.
1: You wouldn't even bother.
0: Get out of the car and spend $70 on parking.
1: And then once
0: get
1: out of the car, see the druid and you pass some shekels
0: across
1: his arm.
0: And then try and find a way. And then when they arrive, you take that suitcase, you wheel them halfway around the airport to get back to your car.
1: Sydney, the worst. Gold Coast. If you live in the Gold Coast, perfect airport. Gold Coast, you pretty much drive onto the tarmac, pick up your loved ones and get out of there.
0: Yeah.
1: Gold Coast is great.
0: But there's a
1: Adelaide's good. You know, Adelaide, have you ever been to Adelaide
0: Yes,
1: airport?
0: Of course I have.
1: They're good.
0: But there's a certain age you get to, and you've said this yourself, where you don't move a fridge for your friends, you don't move house for your friends. I think there's
1: I'll move one object, but not a bunch of objects.
0: For friends?
1: Yeah, yeah. So I'll move, like, a fridge, yes, but if moving house, once you're over 30, that's actually 40, okay? Once you're over 40, you get professional movers.
0: And what about picking up from an airport? I think, particularly in major cities where it's so hard, dropping off's one thing because you're going to swing by, open the door, kick them out.
1: Yeah.
0: The pickup is really, is a lot to ask of somebody.
1: Oh, definitely. Especially in Sydney.
0: Don't ask anyone to pick you up from the airport.
1: Waste your time.
0: No, don't do it. Just don't do it. So why don't we make that bit a pub test?
1: I was thinking it is a can of worms, but no, it's not or a whip pub.
0: We'll talk about it further. We'll hone the argument.
1: We'll hone it. Ooh. We'll hone the argument. This could be helpful.
0: No, that's not a new segment.
1: Jonesy and Amanda's big hone.
0: No.
1: Maybe a pub test. It's Jonesy and Amanda driving you home for Jam Now.

0: Hello there, it's Jonesy DeMander driving you home this Tuesday afternoon when there's big issues to discuss and there's big, I was going to say, things to fry.
1: When there's big things to fry, we go into the fry pan where we have a kitchen.
0: No, that's another time. No, today is pub test, as Sam likes to say.
2: The good old-fashioned pub test.
0: It's the arbiter of what everyone thinks.
1: We were talking earlier about a very specific set of circumstances. A couple who have a newborn baby. The dad of the baby, his parents are visiting from overseas. He lives 2 hours. They live 2 hours from the airport, and the flying-in parents are expecting the newborn's parents to come pick him up at the airport. But let's have a broader discussion about picking anyone up from the airport. It's a lot to ask of somebody, and I would never ask somebody.
0: But as I said before, Sydney Airport put me off picking up anyone from that airport because they make it so hard.
1: They make it so hard and expensive and all the rest of it.
0: When we go to go and see Maeve at Tweed Heads.
1: Your mother-in-law.
0: Yeah, it's so easy. Yeah. The Gold Coast is just good. My sister-in-law comes in literally out the front. It's like you're a rock star.
1: Yeah, yeah.
0: Melbourne's good. Tullamarine's good. Because they've got a little, they give you a bit of time. I don't think you can pick up from the front anymore. Like, you used to be able to.
1: Well, in Sydney, though, it's almost impossible. And the drop-off, you can just go, they all get out. That's one thing. But the pick-up is just too convoluted, too hard, too stressful.
0: Yep.
1: Don't ask me to pick anyone up from the airport.
0: And what sort of enraged me a bit when you said it's a red flag, don't you love your family if you don't pick them up from the airport? Gemma Rye, you went to Edinburgh recently.
3: Yeah, Mum and Dad, they dropped me off and picked me up.
1: Did they?
3: Yeah, they did.
1: And you're only gone for 3 days.
3: I know.
0: Yeah, I know.
3: I said to Mum, like, you don't, and it was 6 a.m., like, the pickup was at 6 a.m.
1: It always is.
3: Yeah.
0: Were they throwing streamers?
3: No.
1: Wow. And how far do you live from the airport? About an hour?
3: Yeah.
0: Duh.
1: Wow.
0: Have you given your dad the bottle of whiskey yet?
3: No, that's on the weekend.
0: Gee, John, gird your loins. He won't get cirrhosis from drinking it because it's a thimble.
1: Picking up anyone from the airport, does this pass the pub test?
0: Yes.
1: Maybe we're just curmudgeons.
0: Maybe we are. Maybe we're just giant red flags. It's Jonesy and Amanda driving you home for Jam Nation.
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0: Hello there, it's Jonesy Demander driving you home this Tuesday afternoon when there's big issues to discuss.
1: No, we're not doing any big issues. If you don't mind, we're giving money away.
0: Well, that's
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1: You're a fool.
0: 10 questions, 60 seconds on the clock. You could pass if you don't know an answer. We'll come back to that question if time permits. You get all the questions right, you win $1,000.
1: You can make it $2,000 by answering a bonus question, but it is double or nothing.
0: Edward is in Oakford. Edward, maybe we could talk to you about picking up people from the airport.
1: Do you do it, Edward?
5: Do I do what, the airport?
1: Do you pick people up from the airport?
5: Oh, geez, well, if I have to, yeah, but that's all the way up Tonkin Island.
0: But Perth Airport's pretty good. Oh, no, they've got the new thing now. You've got to do the same thing as you have to do in every other state.
1: Yeah.
0: Except for, like, Hobart. That's good.
1: I reckon if dropping people off is one thing, picking up is too much of an ask. All right, Edward, let's
0: We're feeling a bit guilty, Edward.
1: Because, yes, we're wondering if we're just curmudgeons who can't be bothered picking up friends from the airport.
5: Well, that's pretty rude, I think. But
1: yeah,
0: Now we're curmudgeons.
1: Well, now we are curmudgeons.
0: Edward, we want to give you $2,000.
1: Let's see what we do. First of all, you're up for $1,000. 10 questions, 60 seconds. Do say pass if you're not sure, Edward, okay? Because you might be able to come back.
5: Yeah, no worries.
1: All right, Edward, here we go. Question number one. What colour is our $10 note?
5: Blue.
1: Question two. What type of animal was Dora the Explorer's best friend?
5: Dora the Explorer's a monkey.
1: Question three. What body part do we hear with?
5: Our ears.
1: Question four. Julie Goodwin won which Australian TV show?
5: Pass.
1: Question five, what does a fish breathe through?
5: Its gills.
1: Question six, Dog Days Are Over is a hit by the band Florence and the...
5: Machine.
1: Question seven, what's the opposite of stale?
5: Fresh.
1: Question eight, how many events are in a decathlon?
5: That would be 10.
1: Question nine, how many children did Kurt Cobain have?
5: Oh, geez. I actually don't know. Let's go with two.
1: Oh. He only had one.
5: He had one legitimate one, we don't know.
1: Well, Edward obviously has some information he'd like to share with
0: Edward.
1: The class. And do you know Julie Goodwin? She won MasterChef.
5: I literally wrote that down and I went, when you were going to come back to it, that's what I was going to say. So I really only missed out on Kurt Cobain.
1: And I think you did really well with Dory the Explorer's friend, the monkey.
0: The monkey. Edward, you're our guy. We'll pick you up from the airport.
1: I would pick you
0: anytime.
1: Up from the airport. I would, Edward.
5: Oh, and I would love that. Can you take me to a bar straight away?
0: Straight away.
1: Obviously, yes. Duh.
5: Nice.
1: Well, thank you, Edward. Thank you for playing.
0: If you'd like to be a part of Instagram, jonesydemander.com.au and our pub test, picking up people from the airport, or are Jonesy Demander giant curmudgeons? That's coming up. It's Jonesy Demander driving you home for Jam Nation.
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0: Hello there, it's Jonesy and Amanda driving you home. You know, I don't know about you, but it's been a hell of a week.
1: Let's get down to the pub.
2: Pub test.
3: Pub test.
2: Pass the pub test.
4: If something sounds unlikely, then it should fail the pub test.
3: Yeah, the pub test.
5: Doesn't pass the sniff test.
6: Stop it. It's not helpful.
1: We first started talking about picking up people from the airport because of a Reddit thread that I saw. And a man and his wife living in Australia, 2 hours from the nearest town. They've just had a baby. His parents are visiting from overseas to meet the baby. They're flying in and they expect him or maybe the entire family to drive a 4-hour round trip with a newborn baby or to leave the baby at home with the mother and abandon her for 4 hours. Tired, sleep-deprived parents to pick them up from the airport. They said they were confused. They didn't want to drive. They didn't want to take public transport. So it made us think about, even on a smaller scale, picking someone up from the airport. Are we curmudgeons because we don't want to do it? Dropping off, happy to do it. It's easy. Picking up is really hard.
0: I would never expect anyone to pick me up from the airport. Although I do when not expected, but when I go to the Gold Coast to visit my mother-in-law, my sister-in-law comes and picks us up. But Gold Coast Airport there at Coolangatta, it's rock star parking.
1: Yep.
0: Straight out the front.
1: Yep.
0: You literally get off the plane.
1: It's so hard in Sydney.
0: Great.
1: You have to park, walk 100 miles. Pick someone up, pay an enormous amount of money, take
0: it's like you're
1: really
0: on Ninja
1: hard.
0: Warrior.
1: So this is the pub test today. Picking someone up from the airport, does it pass the pub test?
7: It applies to me perfectly because I'm literally on the way home now to get in the car to go pick up my mum and sister from the airport. I think it does pass the pub test because I would go and pick up my parents and anyone regardless because it's just what I do.
8: I live 20 minutes from the airport and I always offer to pick people up and drop them off, but I would never expect anyone to do it for me because it's usually out of the way and it's inconvenient. So I think if they offer, definitely say yes, but I wouldn't ask.
9: Look, I have no issue with it. I think it's quite an interesting discussion. I used to pick my daughter up all the time. Doesn't bother me, and it depends how you do it. Organise the time she arrives or who arrives. Meet them there at the table parking and pick them up.
10: I hate picking up anyone from the airport, but I just think 2 hours away or the 4-hour, you know, return trip is far too long. I think that the parents should be catching an Uber.
11: Mate, I live 25 minutes from the airport, so I'm the go-to guy to pick up. I worked at the airport for 30 years. I know every nook and cranny. I've never paid for parking there and never pay to pick people up.
12: My dogs are probably going to get noisy because they're about to get to the beach. If we have a bus service, and it's called the Gold Bus Service, but we call it the Nobody Loves Me Bus, and if anyone's going to or from the airport, we just drop them and pick them up as the Nobody Loves Me Bus. Dogs, you really are ridiculous.
0: The Nobody Loves Me Bus.
1: Dear me.
0: Our pub test tomorrow. Jonesy and Amanda, are they big curmudgeon
1: maybe
0: red flags?
1: We are.
13: Righto,
1: maybe
13: you
1: are.
13: Two. That's we are. Enough.
1: Well, tomorrow is TikTok Tucker.
0: Ooh.
1: Don't eat between now and then, Brendan.
0: I will put myself on the supermodel ice cube and sunflower seed diet.
1: Not too many sunflower seeds, all right?
0: If you want to hear more of this, jonesyandamanda.com.au.
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15: Good morning, I'm Adam Pod with your local news first. A woman will face court next month charged with high-range PCA following an incident at Gerringong. Lake Illawarra police called to Fern Street around 2 p.m. yesterday after reports of a car driving erratically. A 32-year-old woman allegedly returning a positive reading of 0.22. Two kids aged 2 and 4 were in the vehicle at the time. She's also accused of assaulting a senior officer. The Bureau of Health and Information has released its latest data tracing activity and performance across the state's public hospital and ambulance services from April to June 2026. The report shows the highest number of ambulance responses recorded since reporting began back in 2010 at just over 395,000. Dr. Alison Wichard from the BHI says there were mixed results for the local area.
8: So looking at emergency department results, the number of ED attendances in Illawarra Shoalhaven was down around 3%. However, there was a notable increase in the number of patients in the more serious triage categories, so T2 and T3.
15: A new report from Regional Australia Institute says Australia needs to be channelling more migrants to regional areas rather than major metro cities. The Institute's Simon Pryor says the Illawarra population could top 615,000 by 2050 with the right policies in place.
16: We're currently on a pathway towards having a handful of very, very large capital cities, very uneven spread of population growth across the country, whereas we know there are incredible economic opportunities in regional Australia, growing numbers of jobs that are going unfilled. There's huge demand from a lot of regional communities to grow their populations.
15: And a local doctor has been recognised in the Australian College of Rural and Remote Medicine State Awards. Dr. Melusini Ty Roach, a general practitioner and a GP obstetrician practising at the Milton Family Medical Practice, has won the Registrar of the Year Award for her work supporting women and building the workforce in the local area. And you're up to date with your local news.
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18: Hi, I'm Phoebe Humphrey. Labor is facing a fight when it comes to our social media feeds. The My Feed, My Way laws would force social media giants to let their users opt out of online algorithms. The Coalition claims it censors free speech, while the Greens want an opt-in model. A second child has died following a horror crash outside of Melbourne. An 11-year-old boy who was airlifted to hospital died overnight after the four-wheel drive rolled yesterday. A 7-year-old girl died at the scene, while five other children were injured. The female driver was also taken to hospital. The dad of two Aussie brothers killed in Mexico is set to testify. Three local men are on trial following the deaths of Jake and Callum Robinson and their American friend, who were on a surfing trip in 2024. Mum Deborah was supposed to give evidence on day one, but the court deemed it unnecessary. And Prince George has started his first day of high school at his dad's old stomping ground. Prince William and Kate walked their eldest son into Eton College.
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18: In sport, Tom Liberatore has opened up about his decision to retire from AFL. The Bulldogs Premiership star departs the game after 283 matches, citing ongoing health concerns as his main reason. He's told Seven what he plans to do with his spare time.
21: Play a bit of golf, just hang out with his son a bit more.
18: And the Cowboys gamble at the NRL judiciary is paid off. Reuben Cotter is free to play in Saturday's elimination final against the Sharks after successfully having his careless high tackle charge downgraded. That's the latest news and sport.
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22: For the Hume Motorway, moving through the Highlands, no big hold-ups and clear and good to go in either direction. All the way from Sutton Forest through our Merton, coming off the highway towards Mittagong, no big issues for the old Hume Highway through Braemar and Balaclava. Overnight roadworks have wrapped up for Bong Bong Street in Barrel, and between Barrel and Mossvale, a clear run in either direction of Mossvale Road through Burradoo. Men, Movember wants you to know prostate checks. 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I'm Jace Flaxman. That's latest 2ST traffic.
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3: 2ST weather.
24: Moderate fire danger for the coast and highlands today. A strong wind warning for coastal areas and a hazardous surf warning as well. A cloudy day for the coast and highlands. A slight chance of a shower in the late morning and afternoon. The wind at first from the west to southwest, 15 to 20 k's, turning southerly late morning, 25 to 35 k's. A top of 17 for Nowra Bomaderry, 18 for the Bay and Basin, 17 for Milton Ulladulla, and 14 for the Southern Highlands. Tomorrow, partly cloudy, slight chance of a shower along the coastal fringe, mostly sunny for Friday and Saturday. Right now it's 10 degrees in North Nowra, 9 degrees in Vincentia, 11 in Mollymook and 4 in Mittagong.
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24: A very good morning to you. It's 6:08 as you get up with Max on 2ST. Getting up to the news that Australian high school students' scores in maths and reading have hit their lowest point on record, according to a major international test. The latest program for international student assessment exams did show a slight improvement in science results since the last test in 2022, but Australia's long-term learning decline has continued overall. Aussie students ranked 10th in science and reading and 16th in maths amongst the 91 countries that sat the test. Getting up to the news that truck fire on the Hume Highway near Yass on Monday night was the 10th truck fire on a 150-kilometre stretch of the highway between Canberra and Sydney in just 70 days. 10 fires in 70 days, wow. Monday's blaze thought to have been started by a mechanical fault. The driver did escape uninjured. And getting up to the news that Cricket Australia, CA, have agreed to invite private investment into the Big Bash Leagues, starting with the sale of the Melbourne Renegades franchise. CA says it intends to have the Renegades playing under the new ownership for the 2027-28 Big Bash season, and the success of that process will determine whether they consider taking other franchises to market. Cricket Australia Chair Mike Baird has described the decision to partly privatise as a major moment for Australian cricket. Coming up on the show today, we're going to catch up with Kim Willett. She's the president of Shoalhaven Heads Surf Lifesaving Club. That's as the weather heats up and more of us start to head towards the beach. It's Bravehearts Day on Friday. We'll find out all about that a little later on this morning. There is a huge community expo happening in Ulladulla tomorrow. We talked about it last week when we did our outside broadcast from the Milton Ulladulla Bowling Club. Tell you more about that later this morning as well. And going to be issuing some boarding passes for 2ST's Cruising with the Crew, whereby you come out and explore the magic of Jervis Bay on a great Jervis Bay wild whale-watching slash dolphin-watching boat, Saturday 19th of September. It's not too late for you to register for your chance to win. You can do so at 2st.com.au. Secret Sounds worth $2,250 if you prefer. We'll get into that right after this on 2ST. Good morning.

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1: 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Yesterday, learning that it's not me using a ViewMaster. It's not the fob for your car keys, and it's not walking in soccer cleats. What is this sound? Do you think you know? Well, call me now and give it a crack. 44232
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1: All right, $2,250 up for grabs. Let's go to Sanctuary Point. Dom is there. Good morning, Dom.
2: Good morning, Max. How are you?
1: I'm good, mate. What's happening today? Are you doing anything fun?
2: No, not much today. A lawn mowing today.
1: Oh, lawn mowing's fun, though, isn't it? Or it can be.
2: Well, yeah.
1: Depends how big your lawn is, I suppose.
2: That's it.
1: All right, well, let's have some fun now. Here comes the secret sound. What do you think, please, Dom?
2: Would it be an old-fashioned label maker?
1: The old label maker, the Dymo label maker. Good grief.
2: That's the one.
1: Let's see. Not a label maker. Sorry, Dom.
2: Bugger. Thank you.
1: Have fun mowing the grass.
2: I will. You have a good day.
1: Good on you, mate. See you later. Let's go to North Nowra. Brett's on the blower. G'day, Brett.
3: How you going, Max?
1: I'm good, mate. How are your lawns looking?
3: They're not growing real quick. A bit dry.
1: It is a little bit dry, isn't it, recently? But I tell you what, the next couple of weeks, you can be able to watch it grow. I reckon as the weather heats up.
3: Might help green it up a bit.
1: That's nice. All right, here comes the secret. Let's green up your wallet a bit with a bit of green. Here it comes. What do you think that might be?
3: Is it a cassette player hitting the buttons, rewinds, play?
1: The old-fashioned cassette player. I've got a T-shirt on this morning that has an old-fashioned cassette player on it, so let's see. I'll have to eject you. I'm sorry, Brett. It's not the cassette player.
3: No worries. Thanks, Max.
1: Have a great day. And let's go to Mossvale with Echo, the sugar glider, apparently. G'day, Echo.
4: How are you, buddy?
1: Oh, I'm good, mate. That's a nickname Graham Day gave you, was it?
4: That's true, mate, yeah.
1: All right. Yeah. I'm not even going to ask where it comes from. It sounds like a long story.
4: You're probably better off. I haven't got time to tell you.
1: Oh, fair enough, Echo. Well, here comes the secret sound. You do have time to tell me what that is.
4: I do, mate. I think it could be, is it dominoes? Playing dominoes? Dropping dominoes on table or something?
1: Playing dominoes. I haven't played dominoes for a while. Let's see. It's not the dominoes, Echo. Sorry, mate.
4: Bugger.
1: Back to the tree with you.
4: That's it, mate. Have a good day.
1: Hey, thanks for your call. See you later. Bye-bye.
4: Bye.
1: One day we'll get behind the story of why he's called Echo the Sugar Glider. But that day is not today. It's 24 past 6 on 2ST. Secret Sound, thanks to MCG Property Shoalhaven. 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

0: like that song. Tanya Doko, what a great voice. Bachelor Girl. As you get up with Max on 2ST, 27 past 6, take us with you wherever you go in this big old world. 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News is on the way, then we shall check the rail and road conditions for the morning and do today's secret sound. It's a date for television debuts. On this day in 1967, what would become a very famous animated series debuted on the ABC in America. And on this day in 1975, in America again, a TV sitcom made its debut, and it starred a young bloke who would become an international mega star and had a fantastic theme song. You'll be singing along to that one when you find out what it is, and you will find out with On This Day. It's on the way right after the news. Local news first is coming up next. I hope you're having a spectacular start to your day.
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5: Good morning, I'm Adam Pont with your local news first. The Bureau of Health Information has released its healthcare quarterly data today, which tracks activity and performance across New South Wales public hospitals and ambulance services. Dr. Alison Wichard from the BHI says for the April to June quarter in the Illawarra-Shoalhaven region, there's been a 3% decrease in the number of emergency department attendances.
6: But a significant decrease in the number of semi-urgent Category 4 and non-urgent triage Category 5 presentations in Illawarra-Shoalhaven compared with the same time a year earlier.
5: A woman will face court next month charged with drink driving in Gerringong. Police responded to reports of a car driving erratically on Fern Street. The vehicle then located on the side of Riverside Drive in Minamura. The 32-year-old returned a reading of 0.22. There were also two young children in the vehicle. Officers say she also assaulted a senior constable after being taken into custody. Southern Highlands households will get an extra help to cut power bills, with the state government investing $4.7 $7 million in community energy organisations across New South Wales. Local businesses including Repower Shoalhaven Incorporated and the Shell Harbour Owners Corporation Network, among a dozen, to share in the funding. The program targets renters, apartment residents and low-income households. Well, tomorrow is World Suicide Prevention Day, and Southern Highland residents are being encouraged to help raise awareness of an issue that affects more people than you might think. Over 3,000 Australians lose their lives to suicide every year. The Out of the Shadows Walk remembers all those who have tragically taken their own lives and raises funds for crisis support. Danielle from South Coast Lifeline says the walk will get underway at Flagstaff Hill in Wollongong at sunrise, and people can register at lifeline.org.au.
7: Suicide can have a profound impact on our local community, and behind every statistic is a person, a family and a network of people who care. So we want to make sure that we're honouring that.
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1: 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Now.
8: Hi, I'm Phoebe Humphrey. The death toll from a horror crash outside of Melbourne has climbed to 2, with an 11-year-old boy losing his fight for life in hospital overnight. A 7-year-old girl died at the scene yesterday when an 8-seater four-wheel drive lost control. 5 other children were injured while the female driver is in hospital for observation. The Deputy Governor of the Reserve Bank has spoken about the challenges of getting inflation under control ahead of the next board meeting at the end of the month. There's a growing fear the RBA will use it to inflict a fourth rate hike for the year. Andrew Houser telling 7:30 inflation is still too high.
9: And that's why we raise interest rates 3 times at the beginning of this year. And the question now, frankly, for us is, have we done enough or is more needed?
8: And hundreds of flights have been grounded at airports across the UK. An air traffic control issue is affecting Heathrow and Gatwick airports. The issue has since been resolved, but there are expected to be knock-on delays.
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8: In sport, relief for the Cowboys with Ruben Cotter free to play in Saturday night's elimination final against the Sharks. The co-captain successfully had his high tackle charge downgraded at the NRL judiciary last night. The Western Bulldogs will reportedly go all in trying to recruit Brownlow medalist Matt Rowell if they miss out on Zach Butters in the off-season. And Aryna Sabalenka is a step closer to becoming the first woman to win the US Open 3 times since Serena Williams. The world number one has surged into the semis with a win over Linda Nuskova. That's the latest news and sport.
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10: The Hume Motorway looking clear through the Highlands in either direction from Almerton to Sutton Forest. Coming off the highway through Sutton Forest, the Illawarra Highway is all clear through to Mossvale. And if you are headed to Albion Park, your travel time from the roundabout at Sutter Road in Mossvale to Albion Park is about 45 minutes. As you make your way down the mountain through the Illawarra Highway, there is some congestion just near Mount Murray Road. Experience Floriade's Dark Side at Nightfest in Commonwealth Park, Canberra from October 1st to 4th. Get your tickets now at floriadeaustralia.com/nightfest. I'm Jace Flaxman. The latest 2ST traffic.
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13: Moderate fire danger for the coast and highlands today, a strong wind warning for coastal areas and a hazardous surf warning as well. A cloudy day today with the slight chance of a shower in the late morning and afternoon. Winds from the west to southwest at first, 15 to 20 k's, turning southerly, 25 to 35 k's late morning. A high of 17 for Narrabomadary, 18 for the Bayne Basin, 17 for Milton Ulladulla, and 14 for the Southern Highlands. A partly cloudy day tomorrow with the slight chance of a shower along the coastal fringe. Mostly sunny Friday and mostly sunny on Saturday. Right now it's 8 degrees at Canberwarra, 12 degrees in Conjola, 12 degrees at Dolphin Point and 5 degrees in Burradoo.
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0: 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Two STs on this day.
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1: It's September the 9th. 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
3: I didn't do it.
1: On this day in 1967, the animated series Spider-Man debuts on ABC television in America, complete with this iconic theme song. Spider-Man.

this day in 1975, the TV series Welcome Back, Cotter makes its debut, giving John Travolta his big break. The theme song, written by John Sebastian, goes to number one. And also on this day in 1975, Paul McCartney and Wings begin their historic 13-month world tour. The American performances on the tour will be recorded as the double LP, Wings Over America. On this day in the year 2000, the movie Duets is released at the Toronto Film Festival. It's a critical and box office flop, but Gwyneth Paltrow and Huey Lewis have a huge hit with this song from the movie.

on this day in the year 2004, the Oxford English Dictionary adds the word bootylicious. It's defined as, of a woman, sexually attractive. On this day in 2008, Donnie and Marie Osmond kick off what's supposed to be a six-week residency at the Flamingo Hotel and Casino in Las Vegas, but the show proves so popular, the run stretches for 11 years. And on this day in 2014, hundreds of millions of iTunes users complain when U2's latest album, Songs of Innocence, shows up for free and without permission in their personal libraries. Born on this day in 1941, passing away in 1967, the King of Soul, Otis Redding. Fit

Dave Stewart, born on this day in 1952. He forms the Eurythmics with Annie Lennox in 1980. And crooner Michael Bublé, born on this day in 1975. Oh.

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And speaking of driving, let's check the rail and road conditions this morning. South Coast Line trains running on or near to time. On the Southern Highlands Line, until further notice, your trains may be delayed due to temporary speed restrictions at various locations. So, plan your trip before you travel. 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Hampden Bridge in Kangaroo Valley will be closed tonight between 8pm and 5am tomorrow morning. Roadworks continuing today in Wattamolla, Wattamolla Road, that culvert replacement. Roadworks between 7am and 5pm. Roadworks continuing in Jamberoo on Wallaby Hill Road. Wallaby Hill Road is closed in both directions between 7am and 5pm today. Roadworks continuing in Berry, Harley Hill Road. At Beach Road, there will be lanes closed in both directions between 7am and 5pm. You'll still get through, but you might experience a few minutes delay. Roadworks continuing tonight in Nowra on the Princes Highway at the Callander Street intersection upgrade. That's from 8pm through till 5am tomorrow morning. Roadworks all day, every day. Princes Highway at the Jervis Bay Road intersection. And roadworks tonight on the Princes Highway between Hawken Road and Willow Green Road at Falls Creek. That's from 7pm through till 6am. Roadworks all day, every day on the Princes Highway between Warden Road and Slaughterhouse Road in Mollymook. And roadworks today on the Princes Highway, Lake Tabari at River Road. That's from 6.30 this morning through till 3.30 this afternoon. Livetraffic.com for the latest traffic info. And if you see something we can share with other motorists, give me a call and I'll share the love. 444 232 999.

0: Oh, don't mind me, a little bit of Hall and Oates as you get up with Max on 2ST, 2.5 minutes away from 7. Coming up after 7, we're going to catch up with the president of the Shoalhaven Heads Surf Lifesaving Club, Kim Willett, and give away a couple of boarding passes to Cruise with the Crew with 2ST Saturday 19th of September. That's Saturday week, thanks to Jervis Bay Wild. Not too late for you to enter. 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Local news first, coming up next. You're on 2ST. I hope you're having a tremendous start to your day.
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5: Good morning, I'm Adam Pod with your local news first. A 32-year-old female driver has been pulled over at Minamura after being reported for dodgy driving in Gerringong. Lake Illawarra police called to Fern Street around 2 p.m. yesterday. The driver allegedly returning a positive breath test of 0.22. Two kids aged 2 and 4 were in the vehicle at the time. She also reportedly assaulted a senior officer. The domestic financial challenges in the Shoalhaven region getting worse as locals struggle with the cost of living crisis. With the expenses rising, many residents are falling behind, letting insurance and car regos expire, as well as putting off trips to the dentist and doctor. It's prompting a reminder from the Shoalhaven Anti-Poverty Committee that Nourish and Nurture Drive has started this week, running until October 16. They're requesting donations of healthy, non-perishable food and hygiene products, which can be left at numerous locations, including BCR Youth and Community Centre and Nowra TAFE. And the Whinger Caribou population could pass 72,000 by 2050, according to a new report. Simon Pryor from the Regional Australia Institute says we need to consider refocusing immigration settings on regional areas to help build sustainable communities.
6: We've got lower unemployment rates in regional Australia. We've got faster growing job vacancies, incredible opportunities for that's occurring in the energy sector, manufacturing, traditional mining, agriculture, all the services industries that are booming across regional Australia. So there are many opportunities for migrants from overseas, but also from within Australia.
5: Southern Highlands residents are being encouraged to get involved in a walk for a good cause. Tomorrow is World Suicide Prevention Day, aimed at raising awareness about what is often an unspoken and challenging topic. Danielle from Lifeline Illawarra says it kicks off just before 6 a.m. at Flagstaff Hill.
7: The Out of the Shadows Walk gives us an opportunity to come together, and the 2 kilometre pathway has been intentionally designed to be accessible to people of all ages and abilities with no previous walking experience required. We start at sunrise and we walk together.
5: And that's the latest in your local news.
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8: Hi, I'm Phoebe Humphrey. Labor and the Coalition will clash over a crackdown on social media algorithms. The My Feed My Way laws will force tech giants to send notifications to new and current users, offering them the option to opt out of algorithms and offer them a feed of simply the accounts they follow. If the Coalition votes against the laws, the federal government could be forced to bring in tougher measures supported by the Greens. A Perth father is expected to testify today in Mexico in the murder trial of brothers Jake and Callum Robinson. The pair, along with their American friend, were killed while on a surfing trip in 2024. Martin Robinson is tipped to be called into the stand on day 2, but his wife Deborah was ultimately told her testimony was no longer necessary yesterday. A manhunt has ended for the fugitive accused of attacking his brother and parents with an axe east of Melbourne. Police tracked down 48-year-old Peter O'Ryan last night and have taken him into custody. And an 8th Australian has been found safe after the flood disaster in Nepal and Tibet. 35 Aussies remain unaccounted for.
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8: In sport, Essendon is continuing its push to get James Heard back at the club. Officials have reached out to the former coach and are set to meet later this week, although Heard's not too happy. That was leaked to the media shortly after.
9: When you are thinking about your future, your career, what you're going to do, you'd like to be able to do that behind closed doors. closed doors to a certain extent, and you should be entitled to do that.
8: They're on Nine. And relief for the Cowboys with Reuben Cotter free to play on Saturday against the Sharks after having his high tackle charge downgraded at the NRL judiciary. That's the latest news and sport.
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5: traffic. On the Hume Motorway, southbound, there's some roadworks to look out for just past Drapers Road, and then again some moderate congestion as you make the overpass of the Nadai River. Turning off the highway through Mittagong, and there's only light traffic in both directions of the older Hume Highway, just at the intersection of Randwick Drive. Busy but moving this morning though, and you'll make it between Barrel and Mosvale without any hassles through Burradoo. Mosvale Road looking clear in either direction. 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I'm Jace Flaxman, the latest 2ST traffic.
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3: 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All right, Brock, see if you can bend it.
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12: Moderate fire danger for the coast and highlands today, a strong wind warning for coastal areas and a hazardous surf warning to boot. Cloudy today with the slight chance of a shower in the late morning and afternoon. Winds at first from the west to southwest, 15 to 20 k's, turning southerly, 25 to 35 k's in the late morning. Top temps today of 17 for Nowra Bomaderry, 18 for the Bay and Basin, 17 for Milton Ulladulla and 14 for the Southern Highlands. Tomorrow, partly cloudy, slight chance of a shower along the coastal fringe. Mostly sunny for Friday and mostly sunny for Saturday. Right now, it's 8 degrees in Nowra, 12 degrees at St George's Basin, 12 in Ulladulla, 7 in Bowral.
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12: A very good morning to you. It's 7 past 7 as you get up with Max on 2ST. Getting up to the news that the Deputy Governor of the Reserve Bank of Australia has identified inflation as the one big problem still facing Australia's economy. Andrew Houser says the RBA stands ready to raise interest rates further if the central bank believes it's needed. The board of the RBA will meet at the end of September when the next rates decision will be made. Getting up to the news that thieves have stolen 4 paintings from the Renoir Museum in France worth 9 million euros. That's 14.5 million Australian dollars. They broke into the museum in the early hours of the morning, stole 4 artworks, dropped 2 as they ran away. Now, the museum is now closed while the thieves are being actively sought, according to the local mayor. The theft comes less than a year after jewels valued at around 141 million Australian dollars were stolen during a daylight robbery from the Louvre in Paris. And getting up to the news that a landmark study by the Australian Sports Brain Bank has found that 31 rugby league players have been diagnosed with the degenerative brain disease, chronic traumatic encephalopathy, CTE. The disease was found in players in their 20s, 30s and 40s from amateur through to professional levels. CTE's sole cause is repetitive hits to the head and body. Symptoms include memory loss, impulsivity, anxiety and anger. It's Bravehearts Day on Friday. We'll find out more about that a little later on this morning. I've got a couple of boarding passes to give away to our Cruisin' with the Crew cruise next Saturday. Register online for your chance to win. 2st.com.au. And the next 15 minutes or so, we're going to catch up with the president of the Shoalhaven Heads Surf Life Saving Club, Kim Willett. Better music and more of it on the way from Oz Crawl, Alanis Morissette, and Steelers Wheel right now. Hold on to your ears. It's 2ST. Good morning. Get up.

0: 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You may recall last week when we did our outside broadcast from outside the Milton Ulladulla Bowling Club. Hello to everyone at the Bolo. We were speaking with Kate McBride. She's from an organisation called the Foundation for Community Connection in the Southern Shoalhaven. And what they do is they get all the community organisations together, pool their resources, share ideas. It's a fantastic concept and it's something that should be done in every region. But as part of that community connection, tomorrow they're holding a community expo. It's at the Dunn Lewis Centre. And it is your chance to connect with over 100 South Shoalhaven community groups and not-for-profits, and they are the groups that make the community thrive. So if you're looking to volunteer, looking to join a group, to find support, or just find out about local opportunities, this is the place to do it. It is all free. It's going to be a vibrant day of connection, idea sharing, and celebration. So whether you're an organisation that's looking to raise awareness or a local looking to get involved, this expo is where these connections will happen. The South Shoalhaven Community Expo at the Dunn Lewis Centre in Ulladulla tomorrow. It's going from 10:15 in the morning through till 2 in the afternoon. If you want to find out more, we have details on the community page at 2st.com.au.
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Let's move our bodies, come and give me more. Get up with Max. In the morning. With better music and more of it for breakfast. 2ST.

0: coughing into your microphone since 2010. It's Max. Sorry about that. As you get up with Max on 2ST, it's 20 past 7. Well, the weather is warming up. School holidays are on. Summer is almost on the way, and that means we'll all be heading down the beach. And to find out all about what's happening at the Shoalhaven Heads Surf Life Saving Club, we're joined on the phone by their president, Kim Willett. G'day, Kim.
1: Good morning. How are you?
0: I'm very well indeed. Tell you what, with this warm weather that we've been having, it feels like summer already.
1: It does. It's actually a nice change because we're usually talking about the start of surf season while it's still freezing cold.
0: Okay. So, well, we're talking about the start of the surf season. When do you guys and girls actually start patrolling out at Shoalhaven Heads?
1: All over New South Wales, the patrol season starts on the 26th of September, which is just in time for the school holidays. We patrol only on Sundays and public holidays at Shoalhaven Heads, so we start on the 27th.
0: All right, so everything's getting in readiness there. What's happening at the club at the moment?
1: It sure is. So we've got a bronze medallion and SRC course starting. So for anyone that doesn't know, that's kind of where you start with on your life-saving journey. So kids from 13 to 15 can do their surf rescue certificate, and then that leads into all the other types of patrolling that we do. And something we wanted to let the community know is that you don't have to be in the water all the time to be a lifesaver. There's lots of other things. Or even if you don't want to be a lifesaver, just to be involved in the club. We do so much more than just patrolling. Patrolling is what we do best and what our core values are all around patrolling. But we do lots of other things, and we really want to get people in the community involved if that's something that they're interested in.
0: Well, you need people to do the administration. You need people to run the sausage sizzle. You've got the markets there on the first Saturday of every month. You're really tied into the community there out of the Heads, aren't you?
1: We really are. Shoalhaven Heads community is an amazing place, and I'm really proud to be a part of that community. And the surf club is like a hub in the community at the Heads, and that's something that is open to everybody to get involved in.
0: All right. So you've got the surf rescue courses. How do they differ from bronze medallion courses?
1: So they're a little less, basically. So they still do a lot of the things that the bronze medallions do. So we do resuscitation, we do first aid, we do, rescues in the water, we do lots of beach activities, we learn how to use radios, but it's like a starting point for those 13 to 15 year olds, and it's often what they do after NIPPERS. So our NIPPERS program runs from 5 years old, and then when they get to that sort of 13 year old, then they can go on to do this. And it's a great stepping stone into different things that they can do. So I think for a lot of the kids, they see what's happening on the beach during a patrol, and that's what they want to do. So we teach people how to use the boat, which is an IRB. We now have a drone, so we run drone courses. We do first aid. We can teach people how to use communication equipment. There's a whole slew of things that we can do for everybody based on their interests and their skills.
0: Well, yeah, last week when we were at Mollymook, we were chatting with Rex Russell, who's the president down there, and he was telling us about how the drones are now a constant present on the beach, and how it not to be freaked out, basically, if the drone comes over you whilst you're in the water.
1: Yeah, I think that's something that you want. I'm always saying, I want that close to me. But it's great for shark patrolling, and that's a big part of what's happening all along the New South Wales coast, not just with surf clubs, but just in general. But it's just a great sort of extra thing for our patrols to be able to use. We can look at what's going on in the water, and it's a lot of fun, I've got to be honest. Having a drone on the beach, it's going to be a great thing for us for this season. This will be our first season with a drone. So, yeah, it's exciting.
0: And how is the beach looking? Because for a couple of years, and well, maybe 2 years ago, we had those big East Coast lows that ate away a lot of the sand. There was lots of rocks exposed where they weren't exposed before. How's the beach looking this summer?
1: It's looking amazing. Even the sort of last half of our last season, so, the previous sort of January to Easter time was pretty good, but it's looking amazing at the moment. We always kind of joke about how nice Sundays are until the start of the season, and then you'll get lots of terrible weather on a Sunday, but I think it's supposed to be 27 again this Sunday, so we're excited to be in the water again on Sunday. But we've got a big open day happening on the same day as our first patrol. So anyone's interested in getting involved or just finding out what we do, or, if there's, a role for you, then we'd love to see you. We'd love to meet you. We'll be in the hall and down on the beach patrolling on that day. So, everyone's welcome to pop down and say hi.
0: big open day, Shoalhaven Head Surf Club, Sunday, the 26th of September. Is that right? It's a Sunday, isn't it? Yep.
1: Sunday the 27th.
0: I'm sorry. The season starts on the 26th.
1: It does.
0: If you want to find out more, Shoalhaven Head Surf Club Facebook page, and also you can check out the website, southcoastbranch.com.au/Shoalhaven Head Surf Life Saving Club. Kim, we might have a chat in a couple of weeks' time and let everybody know when the nippers start, because that's not till late October, is it?
1: That's right. We give them a little bit more time to get that water a bit warmer before we put the nippers in the water. But yes, we'd love to chat about that before the season starts.
0: Kim Willett is the president of the Shoalhaven Heads Surf Life Saving Club. Kim, thanks so much for taking some time out this morning, and have a great season.
1: Thank you so much.
0: No worries at all. It's 26 past 7 on 2ST. Local news first on the way next. Hope you're having a spectacular start to your day.
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7: Good morning, I'm Adam Pott with your local news first. 12 community and not-for-profit organisations will share in $4.7 million to help New South Wales households manage rising energy costs. Repower Shoalhaven Incorporated among the groups to receive the funding. The program will support workshops, one-on-one support and guidance on rooftop solar and batteries and insulation. The Bureau of Health Information has released its latest data tracking activity and performance across the state's public hospital and ambulance services from April to June this year. The report shows the highest number of ambulance responses recorded since reporting began in 2010 at just over 395,000. Dr. Alison Wichard from the BHI says there were mixed results for the local area.
8: So looking at emergency department results, the number of ED attendances in Illawarra Shoalhaven was down around 3%. However, there was a notable increase in the number of patients in the more serious triage categories, so T2 and T3.
7: A new report from a Regional Australia Institute says Australia needs to be channelling more migrants to regional areas rather than major metro cities. The Institute's Simon Pryor says the Illawarra population could top 615,000 with the right policies in place by 2050.
9: We're currently on a pathway towards having a handful of very, very large capital cities, very uneven spread of population growth across the country, whereas we know there are incredible economic opportunities in regional Australia, growing numbers of jobs that are going unfilled. There's huge demand from a lot of regional communities to grow their populations.
7: And a local doctor has been recognised in the Australian College of Rural and Remote Medicine State Awards. Dr. Melissini Ty Roach, a general practitioner and GP obstetrician practising at the Milton Family Medical Practice, has won the Registrar of the Year Award for her work supporting women and building the workforce in the local area. And you're up to date with your local news.
2: 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Berrima Road, Mossvale. 2ST. National News. Now.
10: Hi, I'm Phoebe Humphrey. The Coalition claims new social media laws that would force tech giants to offer users to opt out of addictive algorithms is a form of censorship. The federal government says platforms would be subject to $100 million fines under the proposed digital duty of care. But Shadow Attorney General Michaelia Cash has told Seven it's not up to the PM.
11: Who should actually be in control of what you see online? Should it be you as an Australian, or should it be the Albanese government?
10: A second child has died following a horror crash outside of Melbourne. An 11-year-old boy who was airlifted to hospital died overnight after the four-wheel drive rolled yesterday. A 7-year-old girl died at the scene while five other children were also injured. The female driver was also taken to hospital. And the Nine papers are reporting the woman at the centre of investigations into an alleged sexual assault involving Sydney Swans players has provided a fresh statement to police. The players have denied any criminal wrongdoing and no charges have been laid.
2: Harrigan Motor Group service team has completed a huge service renovation, so now they can get you back on the road faster. 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
10: In sport, team sheets for the opening week of the NRL finals are in, with the Roosters recalling the nine players they rested against Souths for Sunday's qualification clash with Penrith. Panthers fullback Dylan Edwards telling Fox he's confident they can turn the tables on the Chooks after losing their last encounter by 6 points.
12: Yeah, we learned a few lessons. We were able to review the game and work on some things that we needed to address.
10: And Essendon are in talks to lock in a contract extension for Nick Martin. The 25-year-old is out of contract at the end of next year. That's the latest news and sport.
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13: Between Mossvale and Barrel, it's a clear run through Burradoo, and in either direction off Mossvale Road, it's only a 10-minute trip between Mossy and Barrel. Your travel time is on the Hume Highway, southbound from the on-ramp in Berrima to the off-ramp of Sydney Road in Goulburn is just on 40 minutes, and northbound from the on-ramp in Berrima to Narellan Road in Campbelltown, just under 50 minutes. 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I'm Jace Flaxman. That's latest to ST Traffic.
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0: Moderate fire danger for the coast and highlands today. A strong wind warning for coastal areas and a hazardous surf warning as well. A cloudy day today with the slight chance of a shower in the late morning and afternoon. Winds from the west to southwest at first, 15 to 20 k's, turning southerly, 25 to 35 k's late morning. A high of 17 for Nowra Bomaderry, 18 for the Bay and Basin, 17 for Milton Ulladulla, and 14 for the Southern Highlands. A partly cloudy day tomorrow with the slight chance of a shower along the coastal fringe. Mostly sunny Friday and mostly sunny on Saturday. Right now it's 8 degrees at Canberwarra, 12 degrees in Conjola, 12 degrees at Dolphin Point, and 5 degrees in Burradoo.
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1: Time to hand out another boarding pass for someone to come cruising with the crew. Good morning. Is that Karen?
2: It is.
1: Karen, it's Max from 2ST. How are you going today?
2: Oh, I'm great, Max. How are you?
1: I hope I haven't woken you up.
2: Actually, I was having a little sleepy.
1: Oh, no. Well,
2: I had the day off work.
1: Oh, I'm so sorry. Well, at least I'm waking you up with good news.
2: Oh, I'm very excited.
1: Well, I'd like to give you a boarding pass to come cruising with the crew on Saturday week on Jervis Bay.
2: Oh, I would just love that.
1: The magic of Jervis Bay with our good friends Jervis Bay Wild. Have you ever done that sort of thing before, being out on the bay looking for the dolphins and whatnot?
2: I do, lots and lots of times. I actually own the souvenir shop in Huskisson.
1: Oh, okay. Oh, so you know Sonia and all the crew at Jervis Bay Wild then.
2: I love Sonia, and Wayne will probably drive the boat, and love all the guys. They're all so fantastic.
1: Well, look, I don't feel so bad about waking you up now because I've given you a lovely prize.
2: Oh, it's just awesome. Yes, I'm just having a day off today, so
1: oh,
2: I'm having a little rest. But, oh, that's very exciting news. Thank you so much.
1: Well, look, good on you, Karen. Look forward to piping you aboard on Saturday week. Thanks to Jervis Bay Wild as you come cruising with the crew.
2: I can't wait. Looking forward to it. Thank you, everybody. That's great. Thanks.
1: Ah, yes, the perils of breakfast radio. I'm so sorry I woke Karen up. But sorry, not sorry, because she's won a fantastic prize. She's coming cruising with the crew. You too could come cruising with the crew. Register for your chance to win online at 2st.com.au. And who knows, I might be waking you up later this week as well.
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Get Up with Max on 2ST, 13 minutes away from 8 o'clock. Footy finals are with us. It's footy fever, especially in Melbourne this week, where they have the NFL game happening there on Friday and AFL finals across the weekend. The Footy and Friends podcast on iHeart brings together former AFL players Nathan Buckley, Brett Deledio, Mick Barlow, some big names there. 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It is the fun side of the game. From three blokes who've played it, they've lived it, and they still can't stop talking about it. 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

0: Get Up with Max on 2ST, 3.5 minutes away from 8 o'clock. Coming up after 8, we will find out all about Bravehearts Day, which is happening this Friday. We shall do today's On This Day after 8.30. We'll catch up with Graeme Day just before 9. Find out what's happening on the 2ST morning show this morning. And the Secret Sounds worth $2,250. We shall do that right after the news. Local news first, coming up next, you're on 2ST. I hope you're having a terrific start to your day.
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15: Good morning, I'm Adam Pont with your local news first. A man who smashed a car's windscreen and passenger window with his fists during a violent road rage attack has been convicted. The incident happened in a South Coast Woolworths car park back in July. Thomas de Graaf appeared in Nowra local court yesterday on a charge of recklessly destroying or damaging property. The 32-year-old pleaded guilty. The Bureau of Health Information has released its quarterly data for hospital performance across New South Wales. There have been improvements in emergency department performance for the quarter, especially in people with life-threatening conditions. Dr. Alison Wichard from the BHI says locally we're doing well.
16: Looking across the Illawarra-Shoalhaven Local Health District, around 69% of patients started their treatment on time, and that's up compared with the same time last year and well above the state average of 68%.
15: Meanwhile, a local doctor has been recognised for her contribution to the community. Dr. Melissini Ty Roach, a general practitioner and obstetrician practicing at the Milton Family Medical Practice, has won the Registrar of the Year Award for her work supporting women and building the workforce in the local area. The Australian College of Rural and Remote Medicine State Awards celebrate the outstanding contributions of New South Wales regional medical workers. Tomorrow is World Suicide Prevention Day, and Southern Highland residents are being encouraged to help raise awareness of an issue that affects more people than you might think. Over 3,000 Australians lose their lives to suicide every year. The Out of the Shadows Walk remembers all those who have tragically taken their own lives and raises funds for crisis support. Danielle from South Coast Lifeline says the walk will get underway at Flagstaff Hill in Wollongong at sunrise, and people can register at lifeline.org.au.
9: Suicide can have a profound impact on our local community, and behind every statistic is a person, a family and a network of people who care. So we want to make sure that we're honouring that.
15: And that's the latest in your local news.
17: 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Berrima Road, Mossvale. 2ST. National News. Now.
18: Hi, I'm Phoebe Humphrey. The federal government is denying claims that its My Feed My Way laws are a form of censorship. It would force social media platforms to give users the option to opt out of addictive algorithms. Environment Minister Murray Waters told Seven Aussies want to be able to control what they see online.
19: And that's why what we're proposing is that people will be able to opt out of that and go back to simply following the pages, the people that they want to follow. But if they want to opt in and have that material served up to them by the algorithm, they'll still have the right to do so.
18: The dad of two Aussie brothers killed in Mexico is set to testify. Three local men are on trial following the deaths of Jake and Callum Robinson and their American friend, who were on a surfing trip in 2024. Mum Deborah was supposed to give evidence on day one, but the court deemed it unnecessary. And Aussie high school students have recorded their worst maths and reading results in a major international test. The latest PISA exam results are out, with Australian reading and maths scores hitting their lowest point on record, but there was a slight improvement in science.
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18: In sport, Tom Liberatore has opened up about his decision to retire from AFL. The Bulldogs Premiership star leaves the game after 283 matches, citing ongoing health concerns. He's told Seven what he plans to do with his spare time.
21: Play a bit of golf. Just hang on, we sign a bit more.
18: And the Cowboys' gamble at the NRL judiciary is paid off. Reuben Cotter is free to play in Saturday's elimination final against the Sharks after successfully having his careless high tackle charge downgraded. That's the latest news and sport.
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20: 2ST Traffic.
22: Southbound on the Hume Highway through Willow Vale, you'll hit some moderate congestion due to roadworks, and that traffic starts to bank up from Drapers Road, just over past the overpass of Nadai River. Turning off the Hume Highway in through Welby and Mittagong, it's a pretty clear run in either direction of the old Hume Highway in between the Hume Highway and Barrel Road. And between Mittagong and Barrel, pretty smooth conditions in both directions for Mittagong Road, only a couple of minutes trip in between. Sane has helped people navigate complex mental health for 40 years. 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I'm Jace Flaxman. That's the latest 2ST Traffic.
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1: 2ST weather.
2: Moderate fire danger for the coast and highlands today. A strong wind warning for coastal areas and a hazardous surf warning. A cloudy day today with the slight chance of a shower late morning and in the afternoon. Winds from the west to southwest at first, 15 to 20 k's, turning southerly late morning, 25 to 35 kilometres an hour. A top of 17 for Narrow Bomaderry, 18 for the Bayan Basin, 17 for Milton Ulladulla, 14 for the Southern Highlands. Partly cloudy tomorrow, slight chance of a shower along the coastal fringe, mostly sunny Friday and mostly sunny on Saturday. Right now it's 14 degrees at Orient Point, 13 at Falls Creek, it's 14 at Lake Tabarri and 7 degrees in Sutton Forest.
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2: A very good morning to you. It's 8 past 8 as you get up with Max on 2ST. Getting up to the news that according to Creditor Watch, one in eight cafes has closed in Australia in 2026, with payment defaults also rising nationally for the third consecutive month. Small business owners in regional communities say they are under constant pressure from the rising costs of doing business, and from the 1st of October, businesses will no longer be able to add a surcharge on card payments. Some businesses are electing to go cash only or be forced to increase charges on some items. Getting up to the news that new research has uncovered a foreign network of hundreds of Facebook pages churning out AI deepfakes of Australian politicians. Roughly one in 10 pages have been monetized, and that allows the owners to profit directly from a commercially motivated foreign influence campaign. Researchers say it shows how AI slopaganda networks, love that term, slopaganda networks are targeting political systems globally on a massive industrial scale. Wow. And getting up to the news that at the Basketball World Cup in Germany, the Opals will need to win a qualifying playoff tomorrow morning, our time, against Italy to progress to the knockout stages. Should they win that game, they'll meet Spain in the final eight the following day. Coming up on the show, we'll find out all about Bravehearts Day. It's happening on Friday. We'll do that in about 10 to 15 minutes. We'll do today's On This Day after 8.30. We'll catch up with Graham Day just before 9. Find out what's happening on the 2ST Morning Show this morning. And the secret sound's worth $2,250, so let's play that right now.
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2: 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Earlier today we discovered it's not a label maker. I'm not playing dominoes. I'm not pushing the buttons on a cassette player. What is this sound? Think you know? Well, give it a crack. Call now, 444-232-999. We'll get into it after In Excess on 2ST.

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1: $2,250, the cash jackpot this morning. Pauline is in Sanctuary Point. Pauline, how are you?
2: Oh, I'm okay. What's happening?
1: Well, you're the founding member of the Bed Guessing Club. Are you up and about today? You're lying in bed.
2: I'm out. Yes, yeah. I'm up, showered, breakfasted, done it all.
1: Ready to win some money?
2: I'd like to think so, yeah.
1: Here it comes, the secret sound. What do you think, please, Pauline?
2: No, I thought I had a decent guess, but is it pumping out the last of the hand sanitizer?
1: You know, the bit down the bottom, you're twisting and turning and tilting the little jar or little packet there. Squeezing out the hand sanitizer. I am not.
2: I thought I had it.
1: Never mind, Pauline. Have a great day. Thank you so much for your call.
2: No worries. See ya. Bye.
1: Cheerio. Bye-bye. We will stay in Sanctuary Point with Sally. G'day, Sally.
3: Morning, Max.
1: All right. Here comes the secret sound. What do you think, please, Sally?
3: Are you winding the handle of a tennis net? So winding the handle up to tighten the tennis net.
1: Oh, okay. That's a sound that takes me back to my days at the Love and Juice Tennis Camp in Lane Cove. Goodness gracious. Not winding the tennis net handle. Sorry, Sally.
3: No problem.
1: Have a great day.
3: You too.
1: Bye-bye. And we'll go to Bargo with Jenny. G'day, Jenny.
4: G'day, Max. How are you today?
1: I'm very well indeed. Here comes the secret sound. What on earth is that sound, please, Jenny?
4: Now, it does sound a little bit different each time you play it, but I was thinking, would it be clanging your golf clubs together as you pull your golf cart along?
1: Ah, okay. The golf clubs bouncing around in the buggy.
4: Yep.
1: Let's see. It is not golf clubs clanging together, and I can promise you the sound is the same every time I play it.
4: Okay, another chance to put my thinking cap on.
1: Good on you, Jenny. Have a wonderful day.
4: You too, Max. Bye.
1: Cheerio, bye-bye. No luck with the secret sound. We'll play again tomorrow after 6 and after 8. 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
0: 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No, I wish that I had just seen the girl. The 90s and 2000s. You got the music in you. And 60s and 70s tracks that stand the test of time. God only knows where I'd be without you. Come say that you love me. 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

0: 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Child safety advocates are calling on us to join the fight against child sexual abuse this Friday. It is Brave Hearts Day, an annual event that's held during National Child Protection Week, helping raise awareness and funds to support prevention, education and counselling services. The latest figures are very, very disappointing. They show that more than one in four Aussies have experienced sexual abuse in childhood. Advocates say that shatters any suggestion that the risk remains low. This is Alison Gill. She's the Chief Executive Officer of Brave Hearts. She says that means the need for vigilance and support remains high, especially in regional areas.
1: Brave Hearts Day is Australia's longest running campaign against child sexual abuse. At its heart, it's about turning awareness into action. We're raising funds to ensure that children get appropriate personal safety education and so that we can support those already impacted by child sexual abuse. This year's rally cry is, together we can fight child sexual abuse. And we mean that literally. Every Australian can play a role. Fundraise at your workplace or school, make a donation, or simply start a conversation with the children in your life about personal safety. And that last one costs nothing and it can change everything. The 2023 Australian Child Maltreatment Study found that more than one in four Australians, 28.5%, experienced child sexual abuse. More than one in three girls and almost one in five boys. I mean, that's not a rare risk. It's not confined to strangers and it's not happening somewhere else. It's in every community across Australia. It starts with everyday conversations. So when adults feel confident talking to children about personal safety and boundaries calmly and age appropriately, children learn they can speak up and come to a trusted adult when something just doesn't feel right. That's exactly what our Ditto's Keep Safe Adventure program teaches. It builds that resilience early and it's one of the most powerful things that we can do. All of the funds that are raised during Brave Hearts Day go directly to Brave Hearts work. So that could be educating and empowering children through our Ditto Keep Safe Adventure personal safety program. That costs $24 to educate one child, or it could be contributing to our counselling and support services that help those people who are already impacted. Head to the Brave Hearts Day website, which is braveheartsday.com.au. You can register, you can donate, you can look into the different ways in which you can hold an event individually or with a group, and you can also access resources that can help you start having those really important personal safety conversations with the children in your life. Children in regional and rural communities can face real barriers when it comes to child sexual abuse. There are fewer services and greater distances to go, and sometimes even a stronger culture of silence around difficult issues. So what we're asking locals to do is get involved, raise money, host an event, but importantly, make sure that you're having those conversations with the children in your life.
0: That's Alison Gill, the Chief Executive Officer of Brave Hearts. So watch out for fundraising events and stalls on Friday. And if you want to find out more or perhaps make a donation online, you can go to braveheartsday.com.au.

0: going a little bit crazy as you get up with Max on 2ST. News on the way. After the news, we'll get into today's On This Day. A couple of TV shows made their international debut on this day. One in 1967 involving an animated superhero, and the other in 1975, a TV sitcom that starred a young man who would become an international mega star. You'll find out what those TV shows were, amongst other, hopefully, entertaining entertainment tidbits on this day, on the way, right after the news. Local news first coming up next, and I hope you're having an excellent start to the day.
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17: Good morning, I'm Adam Pott with your local news first. Issues in aged care again in the spotlight following the release of the Bureau of Health of Information's quarterly data for hospital performance across New South Wales. 133 hospital beds across the Illawarra region unable to be used as elderly people wait for a place in aged care or for NDIS placement. 29 of those are at Shell Harbour, 10 in Ulladulla Hospital. Health Minister Ryan Park says the federal government needs to address the issue.
18: There are 1,300 patients this morning, or two Sydney hospitals worth of patients that don't need to be in our hospitals and should be in aged care places or at home with proper home care and NDIS support. And that's something that the Commonwealth needs to do better at.
17: A man who smashed a car windscreen and passenger window with his fist during a violent road rage attack in a South Coast Woolworths car park has escaped with a fine. Thomas de Graaf appeared in Nowra local court yesterday on a charge of recklessly destroying or damaging property. An argument with another man started over whether or not the road was one or two ways. He got more agitated when the other man did not move. The 32-year-old North Nowra man pleading guilty, he was ordered to pay a $750 fine. The domestic financial challenges in the Shoalhaven region getting worse as locals struggle with the cost of living crisis. With expenses rising, many residents are falling behind, letting insurance and car rego expire, as well as putting off trips to the dentist. It's prompting a reminder from the Shoalhaven Anti-Poverty Committee that Nourish and Nurture Drive has started this week, running until October 16. And the Whinjacarabee population could pass 72,000 by 2050, according to a new report. Simon Pryor from the Regional Australia Institute says we need to consider refocusing immigration settings on regional areas to help build sustainable communities.
5: We've got lower unemployment rates in regional Australia. We've got faster growing job vacancies, incredible opportunities for immigrants occurring in the energy sector, manufacturing, traditional mining, agriculture, all the services industries that are booming across regional Australia. So there are many opportunities for migrants from overseas, but also from within Australia.
6: Southern Rural Traders and Saddlery for all your equestrian needs. Saddles, rugs, helmets, grooming, animal health, vaccines and a huge range of clothing. Berrima Road, Mossvale. 2ST. National News. Now.
10: Hi, I'm Phoebe Humphrey. The opposition is doubling down on its claims that Labor's new social media laws are a form of censorship. Under the Digital Duty of Care legislation, the tech giants would be forced to offer users the chance to opt out of addictive algorithms. National's leader Matt Canavan has told Nine the PM is trying to tilt the political field in his favour.
11: This bill is like putting Anthony Albanese in charge of refereeing a South Sydney Rabbitohs game. He wouldn't be an impartial judge. These people aren't an impartial judge, and we should not allow this type of censorship to emerge in a free and open country.
10: The death toll from a horror crash outside of Melbourne has climbed to two, with an 11-year-old boy losing his fight for life in hospital overnight. A 7-year-old girl died at the scene yesterday when an 8-seater four-wheel drive lost control. Five other children were injured while the female driver is in hospital. And Prince George has started his first day of high school at his dad's old stomping ground. Prince William and Kate were snapped walking their eldest son into Eton College.
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10: In sport, Panthers coach Ivan Cleary admits even he was surprised in Isaiah Yeo's comeback from a pec injury. The skipper's been named to start in this weekend's qualifying final against the Roosters. He's told Nine it's been a remarkable recovery.
20: Yes, I was surprised. Been incredible, really. So ticking boxes through training.
10: The Western Bulldogs will reportedly go all in on trying to recruit Brownlow medalist Matt Rowell if they miss out on Zach Butters in the off-season, and world number one Aryna Sabalenka has won through to the semi-finals of the US Open. That's the latest news and sport.
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21: 2ST Traffic.
22: On the Hume Motorway southbound through Willow Vale, moderate congestion caused by some roadworks, and traffic starts to bank up from Drapers Road all the way to the overpass of the Nadai River. Other than that, though, pretty clear conditions for the Hume Motorway in both directions in between Almerton and Sutton Forest. For Bong Bong Street in Barrel, busy conditions as usual. Just the overnight roadworks have wrapped up for the morning, and things back to normal between Merrigang Street and Barrel Street. Those overnight roadworks start again tonight from about 9:30. In Mossvale, busy conditions for Lackey Road in both directions in between Arthur Street and the roundabout off Sutter Road. 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I'm Jace Flaxman. That's latest 2ST traffic.
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0: Moderate fire danger for the coast and highlands today. A strong wind warning for coastal areas and a hazardous surf warning as well. A cloudy day today with the slight chance of a shower late morning and in the afternoon. Winds from the west to southwest, 15 to 20 kilometres an hour, turning southerly, 25 to 35 k's in the late morning. Top temps today, 17 for Narrabombidary, 18 for the Bay and Basin, 17 for Milton Ulladulla, 14 for the Southern Highlands. Partly cloudy tomorrow with the slight chance of a shower along the coastal fringe. Mostly sunny for Friday, mostly sunny for Saturday. Right now it's 13 degrees in Bombidary, it's 14 at Sanctuary Point, 14 in Milton and 7 degrees in Mossvale.
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1: It's September the 9th. 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
3: I didn't do it.
1: On this day in 1967, the animated series Spider-Man debuts on ABC television in America, complete with this iconic theme song.

this day in 1975, the TV series Welcome Back, Cotter makes its debut, giving John Travolta his big break. The theme song, written by John Sebastian, goes to number one. And also on this day in 1975, Paul McCartney and Wings begin their historic 13-month world tour. The American performances on the tour will be recorded as the double LP, Wings Over America. On this day in the year 2000, the movie Duets is released at the Toronto Film Festival. It's a critical and box office flop, but Gwyneth Paltrow and Huey Lewis have a huge hit with this song from the movie.

On this day in the year 2004, the Oxford English Dictionary adds the word bootylicious. It's defined as, of a woman, sexually attractive. On this day in 2008, Donnie and Marie Osmond kick off what's supposed to be a six-week residency at the Flamingo Hotel and Casino in Las Vegas, but the show proves so popular, the run stretches for 11 years. And on this day in 2014, hundreds of millions of iTunes users complain when U2's latest album, Songs of Innocence, shows up for free and without permission in their personal libraries. Born on this day in 1941, passing away in 1967, the King of Soul, Otis Redding. It's

Dave Stewart, born on this day in 1952. He forms the Eurythmics with Annie Lennox in 1980. And crooner Michael Bublé, born on this day in 1975. Oh.

0: And that's a few things that happened in the world of entertainment on this day, the 9th of September, 2ST. 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

0: 2ST, the Graham Day Show, just around the corner. Coming up after the news, let's find out what's happening this morning. Graham, good morning.
1: Good morning. How would you be, my friend?
0: Oh, spectacular. Loving it. Spring has sprung.
1: Mm?
0: There's lots of flowers coming up everywhere. The weather's lovely. It's beautiful. Good to be alive.
1: What was your favourite subject at school, Max?
0: Oh, I liked geography.
1: Oh, really?
0: Yeah, I thought geography, it took a sort of big picture of the world, and I was quite good at it. I won the geography prize, so there you go. There you go.
1: I'll tell you what I did. I'll tell you what I did in geography.
0: Doodled?
1: No, got the cane.
0: Oh, no! Oh, good grief.
1: Didn't do my homework and got I think it was four of the best.
0: Goodness.
1: I think it was four. I got four.
0: Goodness gracious, it's a bit harsh for not doing your
1: erosion
0: and deposition homework or whatever.
1: That's right. Yes, it doesn't look too pretty for students that are going to school in this day and age, does it?
0: Well, there was a report came out overnight that Australia, our literacy in maths and in reading is declining.
1: It is. But it seems to be that the politicians are copying it.
0: Hmm.
1: And I thought to myself, is it the politicians should cop it? Or maybe carers and mums and dads?
0: Wow.
1: Maybe to think about how much they encourage it at home, because it seems that in this day and age, and I do it all the time, we blame politicians, but maybe there's some responsibility.
0: Yeah.
1: We'd love to get people's view on that this morning.
0: I know what I think, but I'm not going to say it. I'm not going to say it, because you can't criticise parents.
1: No,
0: you get in trouble for doing that, but you know.
1: They criticise the teachers, don't they? And they criticise the government.
0: Yes, exactly.
1: We've got to go back the other way. My mum used to make sure that when I came home, I did at least an hour of homework, and it was a wonderful discipline. But how many people do that? We'd love to hear from you this morning. You can call on 8000-1029. You can email gday2st.com.au. We're going to be looking at the situation with superannuation. And as you know, One Nation is calling on that people can dip into their superannuation. And we all go, oh, that's good, we can do that. Not everybody's eligible, but most people go, oh, yes, we can do that, rah, rah, rah. But we're going to talk about some of the ramifications and where the money goes as far as super funds are concerned. And we're also going to have a look at the amount of petrol that was stolen when the Iran war first started.
0: Ooh.
1: And that'll be an interesting one, because there's some very interesting statistics from the Bureau of Crime Statistics in regard to the cost of living and the stealing of petrol, which is one of those things that we don't really think about or talk about, but we will this morning on the show.
0: Well, it sounds fascinating. I love talking about things that we don't think about.
1: There you are.
0: Does that make sense? It kind of does. The Graham Day Show, talking and thinking. After 9 o'clock this morning, the local news first coming up next. Graham, have a wonderful day.
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13: Good morning, I'm Adam Pomp with your local news first. A dozen community and not-for-profit organisations will share a $4.7 million fund to help New South Wales households manage rising energy costs. Repower Shoalhaven Incorporated among the groups to receive the funding. The program will support workshops, one-on-one support and guidance on rooftop solar batteries and insulation. It comes as Shoalhaven Neighbourhood Services highlight a rising number of locals struggling with the cost of living crisis. And it's not just pensioners, the homeless or the unemployed feeling the pain. Working families are also falling behind on things like car, rego and insurance and skipping trips to the doctor or dentist. The Bureau of Health Information has released its latest data, tracking activity and performance across the state's public hospital and ambulance services for April to June 2026. The report shows the highest number of ambulance responses recorded since reporting began back in 2010 at just over 395,000. Dr. Alison Wichard from the BHI says there were mixed results for the local area.
14: So looking at emergency department results, the number of ED attendances in Illawarra Shoalhaven was down around 3%. However, there was a notable increase in the number of patients in the more serious triage categories, so T2 and T3.
13: And a new report from Regional Australia Institute says the country needs to be channeling more migrants to regional areas rather than major metro cities. The Institute's Simon Pryor says the Illawarra population could top 615,000 by 2050 with the right policies in place.
15: We're currently on a pathway towards having a handful of very, very large capital cities, very uneven spread of population growth across the country, whereas we know there are incredible economic opportunities in regional Australia, growing numbers of jobs that are going unfilled. There's huge demand from a lot of regional communities to grow their populations.
13: And that's the latest in your local news.
16: 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Berrimah Road, Mossvale. 2ST. National News. Now.
17: Hi, I'm Phoebe Humphrey. Anthony Albanese says new proposed laws targeting algorithms is about putting power back into the hands of Australians. The My Feed My Way laws would force social media platforms to give users the option to opt out of algorithms. The PM telling Nine, this is about having options.
18: This is about putting the power back in the hands of consumers. If you want to continue to scroll and use the algorithms, you can do so. But if you want to opt out, you can certainly do so as well.
17: The Nine papers are reporting the woman at the centre of investigations into an alleged sexual assault involving Sydney Swans players has provided a fresh statement to police. The players have denied any criminal wrongdoing and no charges have been laid. Hundreds of flights have been grounded at airports across the UK. An air traffic control issue is affecting Heathrow and Gatwick airports with major knock-on delays. And Australia's most expensive coffee is no longer on the mainland. An average cup now setting you back $5.44 in Tassie, 75 cents higher than the national average.
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17: In sport, Essendon is continuing its push to get James Hurd back at the club. Officials have reached out to the former coach and are set to meet later this week, although Hurd's not too happy. That was leaked to the media shortly after.
21: When you are thinking about your future, your career, what you're going to do, you'd like to be able to do that behind closed doors to a certain extent, and you should be entitled to do that.
17: They're on Nine. And Cowboy Reuben Cotter is free to play on Saturday against the Sharks after having his high tackle charge downgraded at the NRL judiciary. That's the latest news and sport.
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20: 2ST weather.
22: Cloudy today, looking at 17 and 14, and the winds west-southwesterly, 15 to 20 k's. They'll swing around to the south, 25 to 35 k's later in the morning, and there's a gale warning for Illawarra coastal waters, so keep that in mind. Tomorrow, hazardous surf warning, partly cloudy conditions, 18, that's for the coast, 14 for the highlands, and the wind south-southwesterly, 15 to 25 k's, tending south-southeasterly. But watch out if you are a surfer.
20: 2ST Mornings with Graham Day. Beds are our seats and more Mittagong. The best furniture and bedding in the Southern Highlands.
22: Very good morning to you. Here we are, all together. This fairly fine weather. Wednesday, the 9th day of September. Hope you're feeling A-OK. As we go throughout the morning, we open the phone lines to you. If there's something that you'd like to discuss, you can do it right here. 8000-1029. It doesn't necessarily have to be what we're talking or my guests are talking about. Maybe something that you would like to raise. And you can also email gday@2st.com.au. The wonderful thing is we can have a chat to you. Good old discussion. Whether you agree with me or disagree with me, that's what we'd like to do. And you can send an email through on the email machine, gday@2st.com.au. We're going to be taking a look at education. And maybe teachers are on holidays. You might like to enter into the discussion. Maybe you're a long-term teacher that's retired. But international testing by the Organisation for Economic Cooperation and Development shows New South Wales students are struggling with the basics, reading and maths. And we're going to talk about that and some of the other statistics that have come out of that. And with an election coming up next March, the opposition is pouncing on this in regard to what happens at schools. But is it the politician's fault? It seems to be if you're a politician. Or is it what happens at home? Do you encourage kids to study or do you put the homework off? Or do you really put the hammer down as far as doing an hour or a couple of hours of homework after the day is over at school, so their education, your kids' education is better? We'll have a chat about that. Also taking a look at superannuation, and as you know, One Nation has put out a policy as far as super is concerned and allowing people to use some of their super, but a lot of people don't realise just how much superannuation funds put into the economy. We'll take a look at that. And a little bit later on, this is an interesting one, petrol theft. And new research from the New South Wales Bureau of Crime Statistics and Research has found that rising petrol prices increased petrol theft. But over time, it's the broader cost of living pressures appear to have a greater influence on petrol theft rates. Very interesting indeed, and we're going to be talking to the Bureau of Crime Statistics a little bit later on in the morning and talk to their director, Jackie Fitzgerald, who we catch up with over the last few months in regard to various things. But if you'd like to call, you can. It's 9 minutes after nine. Graham Day on the air through until midday today. You and I are going to have a good day today.

0: This is 2ST, and there is Kiss, and I Was Made for Loving You. It's 13 minutes after 9, and oh, I remember sitting back and listening to music when I was a child, actually. They almost got me to repeat sixth grade at Illawarra Road Primary School. And how's this for a teacher? Now, how's this for a teacher? Mr. Cummins was the teacher, and he wrote on my report card, Graham is easily, I remember it like it was yesterday. I can't remember yesterday, but like it was yesterday. Graham is easily distracted by such things as pop music. Look where I ended up. He was just a primary school teacher. He should have been a guidance teacher, a careers advisor. How good was he? But it looks like that there's distractions as far as many of our children. And this program, the International Testing by the Organization of Economic Cooperation and Development, has tested 15-year-olds' ability to use their reading and mathematics and science knowledge and skills to meet real-life challenges. Well, unfortunately, they're not coming up to par. And the 2025 results show reading scores have fallen since 2022, with results at the lowest levels recorded since testing started in 2000. Mathematics scores have also fallen to the lowest on record. Only 50% of New South Wales students are meeting the national proficiency standard in mathematics and 56% in reading. New South Wales is being outperformed by Victoria, which is the closest comparable state. It's a bit of a worry. And also that follows on from the disappointing NAPLAN results last month, which showed a number of New South Wales Year 3 students needing additional support for numeracy, increased by over a quarter in the 3 years since New South Wales Labor has taken office. Now, the Shadow Minister for Education, Mark Speakman, has come out and said Labor is failing to improve student outcomes and was undermining confidence in public schools. But he does have some solutions. He said the government must snap out of its complacency and fix the problem. And he suggests ensuring evidence-based explicit teaching methods for reading and mathematics, which have been shown to produce the best results and actually be used in all classrooms. Initial and ongoing training of teaching, reading and mathematics. Giving teachers the training and support they need for more effective classroom behaviour management. And that's turning into a major problem for teachers too, I've got to say. And ensuring technology is not being counterproductive in classroom support for children with disabilities. But is it up to the politicians to put these things in place? Or should we be doing it at home? Or are you doing it at home? We'd love to hear your examples of knuckling down and getting the students to do their homework. And some of the methods you use if they're not keen to do the homework to lift those scores and to lift those test results. But there's a lot of people that put influence on politicians getting it right, but and others, teachers getting it right. But what about at home? Are the parents getting it right? You may have some views on that. And if you'd like to call, you can throughout the morning, 800-1029. You can email gday@2st.com.au. It's all very well and good to have technology and AI and various things like that. But what's the point if we've got basically a generation or a couple of generations of students that are so dumbed down by the technology that they're useless as far as adding up and reading?
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Anytime you would like to ring, you can. 8001029. 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And they did a wonderful job in regard to Nowra Legacy. And there were many others that were giving out legacy badges and raising money for Legacy. And, of course, Legacy came out of the carnage of the First World War. And last week was Legacy Badge Week, and it ran right into the weekend. And to all of you that dug so deeply and gave money to Legacy on the coast and the Highlands, well done to you. And to all the legatees that were out there with the pins and the badges and the Legacy Bears and various other things, you did a wonderful job. And we spoke to Daryl on the air, you may remember. And well done to you. Speaking of veterans, we're going to be discussing veterans in just a little while, because you've got the opportunity of having your say. Now, last night, there was a situation where veterans, according to one side of politics, was given some a small win as far as a cap. And you may know that there is a $5,000 cap on veterans' allied health care, which is part of something that is being looked at the moment and discussed at the moment. We've got some information which we will give to you and give you both sides of the political argument as far as that. It's a shame that veterans are squeezed in the middle, but they are where they normally are. But if you're a veteran on the coast and the Highlands, we've got something interesting for you before 10 o'clock this morning, which we'll be discussing 27 after 9. 2ST. 80s.

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0: There is Neil Young, a great voice, and he's a miner for a heart of gold. This is 2ST, 25 minutes to 10. It's a very good morning to you. A very good morning to all of our veterans. And there's quite a number of veterans on the coast and the Highlands. In fact, in the seat of Gilmore, there's about 5,775 veterans. And that's the highest number of veterans of any electorate in New South Wales. And there's more than 7,500 serving members in various organisations. And a very good morning to you at HMAS Albatross and also HMAS Creswell and veterans listening in. Now, at the moment, a consultation has opened up in regard to veteran allied health and the arrangements that will kick in as of July 2027. And if you want any information about this, you can go along to the member for Gilmore's office, Fiona Phillips, and find out more information there. If you're in the Shoalhaven, I'd go along to the office of Whitlam. If you're in the Southern Highlands, and Carol Berry will have information about this as well. But you can go along yourself if you like and have your say. There's a whole lot of changes as far as the support for veterans. But the major items are this. Fees paid to allied health providers will increase from the 1st of July 2027, and that's supported by the government's $169.7 million investment to strengthen access to allied health care for veteran card holders. The current 12-session treatment cycle will be removed. Veteran card holders will still need an initial GP referral, but will no longer need GP referrals for every 12 sessions to access allied health care. The threshold will not apply to veteran card holders receiving the special rate disability pension or totally and permanently incapacitated pension, or those who have been determined to be catastrophically injured. These changes aim to make it easier to access care, reduce unnecessary approvals, and improve the veteran support system. But there's something else in there too, and this is the $5,000 annual threshold for reviewing treatment. That's going to be introduced for allied health services. And veteran card holders who need more than $5,000 in allied health care each year will still be able to receive clinically necessary treatment. Veterans approaching the threshold will have their treatment reviewed with their healthcare team and can continue to access treatment while DVA considers any request for additional care. But there's a stumbling block with that one. And that stumbling block was talked about and also voted on last night. And the Shadow Minister for Veterans Affairs, Michael McCormick, has come out in regard to supporting what happened last night, as has Matt Canavan, leader of the Nationals. And Matt Canavan has welcomed a successful urgency motion in the Senate last night, highlighting the need to scrap the $5,000 cap on veterans' allied health care. And Senator Canavan said the Senate had sent a clear message to the Prime Minister that Labor should listen to the veterans community and abandon the policy before it ever takes effect, after the crossbench sided with the coalition to vote for the urgency motion. And Matt Canavan says only Labor is defending a policy that turns the health and welfare of veterans into a $748 million budget saving. I really don't think the government thought this through. Labor certainly haven't discussed with the veterans community what they want. Well, they're attempting to do it now. And as I said, if you'd like to have your say, you can get in contact with the office at in Gilmore and also Whitlam, and you can find out exactly what the situation is there. Or if you're computer savvy, you can look for the changes for allied health from July 2027 if you go to the Department of Veterans Affairs. And you can, if you need free and confidential counselling, 24 hours a day, the Open Arms Veterans and Family Counselling line is open. That's 1-800-011-046 or openarms.gov.au. But there's plenty of information there for you. But you can make a submission on this, but I'm not sure what happens now with that $5,000 annual threshold. So what I decided to do was get in contact with Fiona Phillips's office in regard to what that means. And this is the response that I received from the office. Apparently it was a private member's motion, and according from Fiona, it was politically motivated and it carries no weight in Parliament. the changes that are being made makes it easier to access care, reduce unnecessary approvals, and improve veteran support systems. So her view is that it carries no weight, and it was a private member's motion. I'm not sure what the situation is with that, but I'm sure that we'll find out. But if you want any more information, get in contact with her office. It's coming up to 19 minutes to 10. And to our veterans, we really respect what you did, and we hope that it all goes well for you as far as these new things that come in on the 1st of July 2027.
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0: Here is Pearl Jam and Better Man. It's coming up to 9:45. This is 2ST. And our listeners are great informants because there's a whole lot of things that go on around the place that sometimes we don't know about. And this is just a great story. This is a great yarn. There's a young fella, they call him Dusty, and he's out there at the moment supporting Little Wings. And Dusty is walking from Warren to Canberra, and he's doing a fundraising walk to help out country kids with paediatric care and paediatric healthcare. And Claire, who's helping him with the whole thing, is sitting in a car by the side of the road about to go out and meet up with Dusty. Unfortunately, his phone reception isn't too good there, but we'll talk to Claire this morning. G'day, Claire. How are you this morning? Are you there?
1: I'm very well.
0: That is good. Now, this is just a wonderful thing. Tell me where it came from and where it's heading, basically.
1: Well, Little Wings provides free air and ground transport for seriously ill or injured children in regional and remote New South Wales, and flying them in and out of major cities to access medical treatment, including Goulburn. We're quite busy down there as well. But we also take paediatricians from the city out to the bush. And in Dusty's home community in Warren, we have a clinic that runs there every month. And Dusty personally felt and saw the changes amongst his peers and at his school and in his own home. And he wanted to make sure that everyone knew about how hard it is to see specialist care in the bush and to make sure no other children go without. And so he initiated this whole walk in the dam with his mum on a Saturday afternoon, wanting to make a difference, and decided to do a walk, and we've all jumped on to support him.
0: How good is that? Now, Dusty's only 12.
1: He's 12. Can you believe it? I mean, it really just reminds us about how incredible young people are and what they can really achieve when they have that incredible support system around them.
0: And I think it's just amazing that he's done it all by himself. But the other thing is, too, to help kids of his own age and to help Little Wings, he set a target of $1 million. Now, for a 12-year-old, $1 million is a lot of money, but he's going great guns, isn't he?
1: He really is. So he cracked 300,000 last night. It's a huge achievement, and that will allow us to provide so many clinics and will literally transform the lives of so many children across regional New South Wales and beyond. So he's doing an amazing job. We've had incredible support for him and his mission, and people like yourselves just helping us amplify what he's trying to do here.
0: It's an amazing story, and and it's great to see that so many people have supported him. Like, I'll just go through a couple of them. Lee has given $5, Sarah, $21, Joe, $21, Anonymous Donor, $5. It just goes on and on and on to the tune of over $300,000. It's fantastic. So you're going out to meet him in just a little while, are you?
1: I'm just after this call. I'll be heading straight out to see him. He has zero phone reception where he is. He's been powering through since, he was up this morning at 4:45. And he's been powering through from 6 a.m. So he's making great time today. He's got 17 k's to go.
0: Good on him. I think it's wonderful. If our listeners would like to give to Little Wings, how can they do that? Or through Dollars for Dusty, how can they do that?
1: They can simply Google Dollar for Dusty Give Now page or jump on the Little Wings website, littlewings.org.au. It's all tax deductible. You receive a receipt straight away. And as you saw on the website, you can list your name or have it anonymous. But Dusty does really love to see all the people donating and their little messages of support.
0: That is fantastic. Look, when he gets to an area with phone reception, get him to give me a call. If he's available between 9 and 12, let's say tomorrow or the next day, if you can grab him and put him on the phone, that'd be fantastic, because I just think it's a great story from a young fella.
1: Perfect. We'll do our best.
0: Okay. Good on you, Claire. Thank you so much, and well done to him.
1: Thank you. I'll pass on the messages.
0: Good on you. Thanks for speaking to us this morning.
1: Bye.
0: Isn't that great? Dollars for Dusty. If you'd like to help him out, just Google that, and you'll find out where you can donate. And he's helping kids of his age with paediatric healthcare in the bush. Fan-bloody-tastic, I say.
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0: Better us than seats and more. There's one thing when you're a family-owned company, and I'll tell you what that is. You control what you want to do as far as servicing the area, but also taking care of people as far as money is concerned. And Jeff and the team over in Cabinet Street, they know how important it is to keep money in your pocket. So they do some wonderful deals, and you've got some great specials at the moment, haven't you, Jeff?
3: We have. Look, we've got floor stock, you know, 60% off some of the mattresses that we wish to clear. We've got 50% off a lot more and nothing less than 30% off all our Sleepyhead and Sleepmaker mattresses. But the Sleepmaker ones at the moment are 50% off, and they're recommended by the Chiropractors Association. So come in and have a lay on there. They're fabulous mattresses and, yeah, fantastic to lay on.
0: They are indeed. And the great thing is there's always stock at Bedgerus and Seats and More that you can ask for a special price on, because there's stock that sometimes has been sitting on the floor for a while or it's been superseded, and you can really talk a great deal, can't you?
3: We can. We can. Look, there's always a bargain to be had, but just come in, have a look. Look at the stock we do have, the furniture we have. We've got lounges. We've got lift chairs, you know, for the elderly, lift chairs for people who are contemplating getting old like me.
0: Contemplating, eh?
3: Yeah. And, you know, we have recliner chairs. We've got dining chairs. We've got reclining dining chairs. Reclining dining chairs. I bet you not many people realise that they are made by Stressers for Norway, so come down and see those as well.
0: Mm-hmm.
3: But, we've got leather, we've got fabric, we've got everything. We've got tailor-made, Australian-made furniture as well. So
0: sounds great. Bedgerus, Seats and More. The flags are always flying. You can find them in Cabinet Street at Mittagong, and they'll take care of you. Thanks, mate.
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2: 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Beds are us, seats and more. Cavendish Street, Mittagong, where the flags are always flying. 2ST Mornings with Graham Day.

0: Life in a Northern Town. The Dream Academy. You're with Graham Day this morning. It is so good to have you listening in as we go throughout the morning. If you like to call, you can. It's always good to spend some time with the people that support this radio station. And a very good morning to Matt and also to Scott Morton and Matt Cooney. And you'd know them from the coast and the Highlands. But of course, they are with Rate Money. Spent some time with them yesterday, and they're delivering the best as far as finance is concerned to the coast and the Highlands. And it was great to catch up with them and have a bit of a laugh and a bit of a yarn. And they're great supporters of 2ST. So if you need a hand with lending, make sure you give them a call, because they are good people. They are good people, and it's great to have them on board. We've got the news coming your way at 10 today. After the news at 10, so much to talk about. Thank you for your emails.
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11: Hi, I'm Phoebe Humphrey. The federal government has released draft laws that would force tech companies to provide safer online experiences and give users more say over what they see. The proposed My Feed, My Way changes would require platforms to offer Aussies a choice over whether algorithms decide the content appearing in their feed.
12: We want this to pass with the support of the whole parliament, because it should, because this affects all Australians and it's about putting the power back in their hands.
11: PM Anthony Albanese there on Nine. A Perth dad is expected to testify today in Mexico in the murder trial of brothers Jake and Callum Robinson. The pair, along with their American friend, were killed while on a surfing trip in 2024. Martin Robinson is tipped to be called into the stand on day two, but his wife Deborah was ultimately told her testimony was no longer necessary yesterday. Aussie retirees are tipped to spend around $121 billion from their super this year. The Super Members Council finds finding the largest spend is said to be on food and drinks, followed by transport and holidays. The UK has banned trade with Israeli settlements in the West Bank, where it says ethnic cleansing of Palestinians is being carried out. Canada and France are also among countries stopping trade. Israel says it will close the British consulate in Jerusalem in response. And a new report's found Aussie classrooms are some of the noisiest and most disruptive of anywhere in the developed world, with high rates of bullying and skipping school.
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11: In sport, Ivan Cleary is full of praise for Isaiah Yeo for his remarkable recovery from a pec injury. The Panthers skipper has been named to start in this weekend's qualifying final against the Roosters less than 5 weeks after hurting himself. Cleary telling Nine he was surprised by the fast recovery.
14: Time to give it a try last week against the Tigers and came through unscathed. Incredible effort and certainly a big boost to our team.
11: And the Western Bulldogs will reportedly go all in on trying to recruit Brownlow medalist Matt Rowell from the Gold Coast if they miss out on Zach Butters in the off-season. That's the latest news and sport.
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